0: Mga bumabana to ng mga trolls talaga. Anyway, that was my story for you.
1: Yes.
0: On to our noted by the spokes. The biggest headline yesterday, noted by the spokes, former Congressman Sal Dico now in France, seeking political asylum. So,
1: catch me if you can!
0: Yeah!
1: Okay, anong po ba ang ibig sabihin ng nahuli?
0: Yun na nga eh. So, apparently, maraming definition ngayon, ano?
1: I don't know if you can actually find out if somebody is seeking political asylum. Is that even allowed?
0: There's an office in France that you file a political asylum papers. So I don't know, but according to somewhere I read somewhere that it was Secretary Tess Lazaro who was able to obtain that information. But it's going to be a very, very tedious process.
1: Yes, and we don't even know if he has there's word that he might have a golden visa. And then I was reading that there might even be something called a golden passport. So for an even larger investment in a country, you can acquire a citizenship. So that's even harder. Kasi diba they were saying that the DFA already said that the passports were canceled. His diplomatic passport was canceled. His personal passport was canceled and the other one expired. But we don't know if he might have a golden passport already.
0: But apparently, you know what? See, because John Vick was the one we guessed at John Vick here before, and he said that Saldi had a golden visa. But hinuli siya doon, wala siyang dalang passport, wala siyang dalang golden visa. Ano ba talaga? So now they're investigating again. May golden visa ba o wala?
1: Ang lumabas po sa balita kahapon, yung sa Interpol, apparently meron daw sila ng blue, pero wala daw yung red. So ang difference daw po noon is that yung blue, Interpol can tell you, help you in tracking.
0: Right.
1: But the red is where they can help you in arresting. So that's
0: parang it's equivalent to a warrant of arrest, informing the countries that there's a red notice. So, but you know, it all depends on the cooperation of the country. It doesn't mean that we're going to pursue that. For instance, China is notorious for not enforcing red notices.
1: So it's so bad for the Secretary of Justice.
0: Oh,
1: she went all the way there.
0: Oh, nga.
1: Tapos parang pressured siya, di ba?
0: I was thinking, you went there, why don't you just communicate with that? I don't know if we have an embassy or a consul in the Czech Republic, but these are our embassies or consulates to just verify. You don't have to waste so much money to go to the Czech Republic.
1: Every day may press conference siya. Oh, nga.
0: I commiserate with him. Because I have some difficulties. That's the way he started his statement. So talagang. But anyway, sabi daw niya, he's going to bring back some good news.
1: Hindi ko po alam kung ano yung good news niya. Baka not related to Zaldi. We don't know.
0: Well, sana maganda siya.
1: Baka po yung good news niya is may red na.
0: O nga. Pero, well, ang tagal nga nung red notice. Actually, it's medyo matagal.
1: Yeah. And then we don't know. So sabi na naghanap ng political asylum in France. But there's so many countries na pwede po yung Schengen, so we don't know kung saan na po siya napunta.
0: And EU countries are supposed to be very, very liberal in granting, but of course they have to go through the process. Just because you're being persecuted does not mean in and of itself that you can be granted political asylum. It's like, for instance, if this guy's running away because of corruption, in the hierarchy of things, that's a pretty low standard for them to grant political asylum. So we'll see.
1: Yeah. So, very interesting, though, was that the Czech Republic official said that they were not giving out information because they're respecting data privacy.
0: Oh. Oh, by the way, paborito tayo. Even our laws, we respect the Czechs.
1: Yeah.
0: Kasi may bouncing Czechs na tayo.
1: Ang daming memes ngayon ng Czechs na checkmate daw yung paghahanap sa kanya. Okay, so also on Noted by the Spokes, charges will be filed against more individuals and entities of the controversial KTV establishment in Pasig City. So, kayo na po tungkol sa friend niya.
0: Oh, si alam mo, nandito si Nani. Si Nani has a joke eh. Meron siyang NBI din. Nani Braganza investigation. But you know, there was an issue because a number of people were parang nandoon yung naghuli, maraming
1: 54
0: tao.
1: 54 daw po yung nahuli.
0: Pero apparently, ilan lang ang nasabit. So, NBI Director Melvin Matibag explained in the show of On Point with Corina that they checked out everyone, kung those without liability or participation, they let go. But apparently, there were some high profile individuals that were also let go.
1: Meron daw po mga golf club ng mga bigatid, mga kasama doon.
0: May nagsabi sa akin, kaya pala galit na galit si Senator JV. Because, yun nga, yung kalaban niya sa golf club, one of the golf clubs.
1: Opo. So questions were raised over why certain high-profile individuals present during the raid were not arrested. Ayan. So bakit sila? Bigatin talaga sila. But the bigger issue is enforcement versus influence. Are law enforcement actions consistent regardless of who is involved? Oh, di ba?
0: Pero alam naman natin, pag malaking tao, medyo, you know, we Filipinos, I don't know. We really don't have, if honestly, pag mas mataas na tao ka, parang this lax treatment. Eh. So I hope hindi totoo ito. No? So talagang sana justice is applied equally, regardless of your status in life.
1: Yes, there's the peace and order issue, and yeah. We have to implement na no one is above the law.
0: Di ba may ganun si Erap?
1: Parating niyang sinasabi yan.
0: Oo, di ba?
1: Hungry stomach knows no law.
0: Yeah.
1: Pero baliktad naman yon. Opo.
0: So these are the headlines on Noted by the Spokes today. We'll have former COA Commissioner Heidi Mendoza dissect the AMLC report. Next on the Spokes after this short break.

0: 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Midday Report delivers clear, concise, and credible news right when you need it.
1: Join Mai Rodriguez as she brings you the headlines, insights, and updates that keep you ahead.
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4: And the spokes is back. The financial trail is now front and center in the impeachment proceedings against VP Sara Duterte. At the heart of it are documents from the Anti-Money Laundering Council.
5: What do these numbers mean? Are they evidence of wrongdoing or data waiting for proper interpretation? To help us make sense of the AMLAC report, joining our discussion is one of the country's most respected forensic auditors, formerly from the Commission on Audit, Ms. Heidi Mendoza.
6: Good morning, Margo. Good
4: welcome,
6: morning.
4: Heidi. Welcome back.
6: Good morning, Sir.
4: Sir
6: Edwin. Good morning sa mga nanonood na.
5: Hindi ko po alam yung ano yung history niyo na yun, yung bakit dahan-dahan.
4: She was so passionate here when we guested her that she cursed.
6: Parati naman. Mga galit mga obispo niyan, ikaw talaga. Huwag mo nang alalahanin yan.
4: Alam mo, Heidi.
5: Huwag natin galitin mga obispo.
4: You were described in the intro as a forensic auditor. No? Mm. Can you explain to us, what's the difference between a regular audit and a forensic audit?
6: Okay. Babawiin ko yan, ha. Wala akong training on forensic accounting or forensic audit. However, okay. I practice the same many, ano. And then, on many instances, I was invited to do a lecture. So parang self ano na lang, diba? When you say forensic, ginagamit mo yung legal and accounting evidence, ano. And then you move from the usual debit credit and then you try to understand the stories behind the numbers. Oh, so yun yung parang kakaiba sa forensic. Kasi sa accountant, if you're an accountant, you're looking at balancing, diba? You're looking at the debit and the credit and then, of course, the meaning of the accounts in the financial statements. And then, of course, you analyze the results of the financial statement from the point of view of, ano ba, may profit ba? Totoo ba itong profit? Sa forensic, mas malalim yung pinag-aaralan mo.
4: So, ang ginagawa sa forensic audit, is it's not just checking whether the financial statements are accurate.
6: Oo, or
4: but
6: clean.
4: But you're probing, you're deeper. Checking for financial misconduct.
6: Irregularities.
4: Yeah. Okay.
6: Because there are certain irregularities that are leaving some trail, I would say, and that's the interest of a forensic accountant, ano, a forensic auditor, mas malalim. You try to look at, halimbawa, mga movements. Ito yung tinitingnan natin doon na ang tawag ng AMLC, and I'd like to quote them, ito yung mga suspicious accounts. Ayan. Mm-hmm. Yan ang interest ng mga forensic, ano. Bakit siya naging suspicious? Kasi from an accountant point of view, hindi mo naman siya kaagad i-ano as suspicious. Eh. You look at presentation, you look at balances, di ba? You look at trends, kanyan. Kapag forensic, ano ka, you look at suspicious movement of accounts, you look at suspicious numbers and their relationship. But then you do not end there. Hahanap ka pa ng ibang ebidensya. You look for other evidence na pwede mong i-tie up sa kanya and then you analyze the probable conclusion or something.
5: Dalawa po yun, mama, di ba? Yung suspicious at
6: saka yung covered transactions.
5: Ano po ba yun? I keep hearing it. Yeah. What's the difference?
6: Ang covered transactions ay dahil nakalagay sa batas na 500,000 and above, nakakapture siya. So, 500,000 and above, papasok siya dun sa monitoring system, ire-report sa AMLC. Now, pag sinabing suspicious, ito yung tipong mapa-plug yan eh. 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Ito yung position mo, mm-hmm. no? So, yun yung mga suspicious transactions. Sometimes it's in the nature of the account. Sometimes it's in the movement of the account. Sometimes, oh, of course, it's in the amount kasi 500,000 and above, ano? So, halimbawa, na may isang negosyo, kunyari gagamitin ko yun sa 9/11 para medyo

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2: The Spokes is back, still with former Co-op Commissioner Heidi Mendoza. And our hanging question, at what point do AMLC findings become legally actionable, admissible in court, or sufficient for impeachment purposes? Yan. Kailan nga ba, ma'am?
3: Well, sa tingin ko, inallow under impeachment rules ang na magsalita or ibigay yung documents ng AMLC, di ba? Yung tinatawag nating nagkaroon ng waiver, di ba? So pag, hindi naman waiver. Ang tawag dito, exempted siya from the bank secrecy, di ba?
2: Yan, exempted. Ma'am, may question ako dyan, ma'am. 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
3: hindi ako abogado,
2: Hindi mo, sa COA lang po or sa AMLC lang po. Sabi, kasi nagsampa po ng kaso si Attorney Carpio, di ba? Sabi niya, violation daw ng privacy. Exception daw po kasi is impeachment cases. But what is the distinction sa impeachment cases? Does it have to be in the Senate? Or okay na po ba na finding of probable cause? Exception na rin po yun.
3: Hindi ako pupunta dyan dahil I won't venture into waters that I'm not familiar. However, ito yung sasabihin ko. Remember, wala pang violation of privacy ito. Ang tinitingnan pa lang natin ay yung AMLC transaction report. Kaya nga marami pang mga duda, etc. And then sinasabi ko, you cannot conclude kasi this is just the AMLC, the AMLA report. In other words, ito lang yung na-capture nila na 500,000 and above. To be able to draw the conclusion, kung ako yung sa Senado yan, hihingin ko yung debit and credit memo. O, di ba? Kasi so, there were many debit and credit.
4: Sabihin na natin nasa Senado na. So, ano mga, to have a real good forensic audit of the transactions of bank statements of Vice President Sara Duterte, ano ang mga kailangang dokumento na hindi lumalabas ngayon sa House, pero pag umangat sa Senado, anong hihingin dapat ng prosecution?
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0: 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And at the same time, that creates a red flag. Kasi pag tinignan natin, a forensic accountant or auditor, in fact, a fraud auditor, will only be looking at what we call the oddities. Ano yung odd? Ano yung kakaiba? Without driving a conclusion, you're just drawing your fraud theory. And then as you draw your fraud theory, tinitingnan mo yung posible mong gawin na ebidensya. 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Fraud theory mo, and then babaliktarin mo yon. And then, igagather mo naman yung evidence until you come up with a conclusion. Pero sabi ko nga, hindi sapat. 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Ang titingnan ko lang ay, meron bang hindi na-declare? And I think it is easy to prove, even at the level of the Congress.
1: Yung AMLC Director, kaka-appoint pa lang po 1 week na kasuhan na. So, ano po ba yung bearing noon? I'm assuming as COA, you were working very closely in the past also with the various AMLAC executive directors. Because they have a duty to fulfill. And
0: unfortunately,
1: maybe it's
0: wala.
1: Not fair.
0: I didn't work with any AML. Kasi hindi naman ako COA, di ba? I am out of COA for the past 10 years. Hindi ko nga alam bakit ako yung binubugbog.
2: Pero tama yung tanong ni Margo. Issue ba yun na porque 1 week lang siya na-appoint? Issue ba yun?
0: Hindi. 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Alam mo kung bakit? Katulad ng sinasabi natin na sana na-accumulated yan, etc. The data are there, di ba? The transactions are there. Ang tanong ay, naiintindihan ba niya yung AMLA transactions at yung AMLA report? Has been with AMLA for how many years, I think? At tingnan mo naman yung credentials ng mama. Hindi ko siya kilala, ha? I do not even know his political color.
2: Alam ko dating GCash yun head ng KYC.
1: No, BSP po walang political color.
2: Oo, tama yun.
0: Oh, yun na nga. BSP walang political color. 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
2: Hindi ka tatanggapin. May political color ka.
0: Hoy, may political color lang ako. But take note, long before I assume that political color, auditor ako ha, for how many years ha. Hindi lang auditor na basta auditor ha. Nagsasalita, tumatayo sa tama.
2: At yun, saka yun. Ano siya ha, naging UN, United Nations, anong tawag doon?
0: Undersecretary.
2: Undersecretary was a very high
0: position. Tayo. Hindi natin pwedeng i-question yung bago siya. Kasi he has earned the right because of his credentials, his past experiences, and I think he's also an accountant, diba? Any ordinary accountant who knows the debit and credit and who is masipag at sabihin nating passionate to follow the red flags, kayang-kaya. Kahit nga siguro sabihin natin na hindi AMLA ang mag-interpret niyan. Okay, let's change it. Sabihin natin na mag-interpret niyan ay hindi AMLA. Halimbawa ako, I've been out of 10 years, ako mag-interpret. Kaya ko rin siyang i-interpret. Kasi the numbers speak on their own. They stand on their own. They do not lie, right? Hindi natin pwede sabihin, uy, hindi pwede, kailangan AMLA lang. For purposes of the legal cover, right? But for purposes of analysis, hindi, kahit sinong accountant, tumawag tayo ng accountant sa SGB, they can do that. Iisa yung, at ito nga yung kagandahan ng sinasabi natin. There are generally accepted accounting principles. There are generally accepted accounting standards. So ang ibig sabihin, we are bound by the same standards and we will be consistently applying these standards regardless of bagong appoint ka or kahit pa sabihin natin kahapon lang ako na-appoint. Of course, ano naman yun, exage. Kasi mahirap mag-aral nung ano. But I think, I have no doubt that he has the right to do that. He is qualified. He is competent, I would say. Ang pinakamahirap dyan, at mabuti hindi niya nangyari, hindi siya makapagsalita eh kasi government, ano siya. At tulad ko noon, nung nagsalita ako, hindi ako makapagpaliwanag. Ang sagot ko lang limited dun sa tanong sa akin nung senator judge, di ba? At saka ng defense lawyer. Which is a bit prohibitive, di ba? Dahil napakahirap ipaliwanag nung transaction report.

0: Ilang may gustong sumama, hindi ko pinilit, hindi ko niligawan.
1: He said it, we heard it. Two joints. Bugoy na Kuykoy, Bulsop to Mateo G Primetime.
2: Can you tell them I'm part of the gang?
1: No filter. No PR.
2: Why is Puma covering herself?
0: Di pa na-unlock yung character niya.
1: Just chaos. We went through every hustle he's ever done.
2: Tagalagay ng papel sa scanner. Trabaho talaga to?
1: Then the wives walked in. You've been warned. Don't say we didn't tell you.
2: Kisses. A fan in the lips.
3: Hello.
2: I ano, 1-2-1 applicant?
1: Mateo G Primetime. Saturday, 7 p.m. Only on Billionario News Channel.
4: The last place I want to go is a karaoke bar.
5: Really?
4: That's the last place I want to go. When I went to a karaoke, I failed. Every six, you know how they grade
5: you? Yes.
4: I failed.
6: So itong ibang sports na dumating, mas accessible siya. Mas kaya siyang matutunan agad. And of course, we're talking about wellness. It's not always physical wellness. We have social wellness, mental wellness, psychological wellness. And because of the community, it's there.
7: If rejection comes, know that you will be victorious one day. Take it all in and be humble. Like Casey Kasem would say, reach for the stars and keep.
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0: every month, millions of Filipinos pay their Meralco bill. But behind that number is a system of costs, subsidies, and policy choices. The question is, are consumers paying for electricity or for how the system is structured? And joining us this morning and to show us now is Senator Sherwin Gatchalian, Chair of the Senate Finance Committee. Good morning, Senator. Welcome to the show.
1: Good morning. Good morning to our televiewers. Thank you for inviting me.
0: Senator, millions experience the power sector through their Meralco bill. From a finance standpoint, does that bill reflect the true cost of electricity or where all system costs are passed on?
1: Actually, because of our deregulated environment, we factor in the true cost of electricity here in our country, and that's being paid by our consumers. Mm-hmm. But we also have other mandated charges that were implemented throughout the year. This is not one time, mm-hmm. but it was implemented throughout the year. These are these different charges geared towards different objectives. For example, for the promotion of renewable energy, mm-hmm. for the assistance of the poorest of the poor, mm-hmm. Also subsidies toward the island, the different island provinces, because they use diesel, and diesel is very expensive. So the mainland consumers subsidize the island provinces. Mm-hmm. So there are different types of charges, not related to consuming or not related to consuming electricity, but these are government-mandated charges.
0: As we break it all down,

0: Senator, let's start with it. A large part of the bill is passed through like generation transmission, system loss. Does this structure promote transparency or make accountability harder to trace?
1: There are two ways of exacting accountability. Number one is transparency. So our electricity bill is unbundled, so we see all the different components of electricity there. And number two is through regulation. This is where ERC will come in. And this is a very complicated and technical matter. That's why we have to make sure that ERC is on the ball doing their job, because it's very technical and it can get very difficult to understand. So we rely on ERC to make sure that all the charges in our electricity bill is well computed, well justified. They cannot take the charges hook, line, and sinker. They have to justify and compute it well before approving it.
0: Yeah. Senator, but when costs are automatically passed through, are costs are consumers effectively exposed to the full financial risk of the energy system?
1: Definitely. The latest round of increases came from the depreciation of peso. And we import almost 95% of our coal, which is 50% of our energy mix. We import also partially, I think about 50% of our natural gas needs to LNG. So all of these imported items are susceptible to foreign exchange. Even Malampaya is priced in dollars. So meaning every time the peso depreciates, we can see increases in the electricity prices that are being charged to consumers.
0: So if

0: electricity bill shot up this month is because of generation charges at 72 yeah. centavos. So even though we remove 1 centavo, but generation will increase by 72 centavos, it's still negligible compared to the increase in generation charge. So we need to focus on mm-hmm. why our electricity bill increased, and that's the generation mm-hmm. charge. Right. Yeah. That's why our strong suggestion to the ERC is not allow the increase this month. Mm-hmm. Make it on a staggered basis or delay it because of the simultaneous increase in the prices of petroleum. Mm-hmm. So we cannot have increases in petroleum, then increases in electricity. Mm-hmm. And we are also seeing increases in the prices of rice. So we have triple whammy experiencing by our consumers. Mm-hmm.
1: Yeah, but that's only one part of the pass-through bill. There's also others like system loss, which some consumers would argue that it's not their problem that there are inefficiencies in this process. Why are they burdened by this?
0: Yes, this is something that we need to review, the system loss and also the concept of system loss as well as the taxation.
1: Yes.
0: So I'm in favor of removing taxation in

0: So, and these are in the educated directors or the director prospects, you know, that could provide the organizations with new perspectives and maybe, you know, a change in things of maybe doing things a different way from what has been traditionally done, no? And the track record is there. So, we'll see how that goes, Robert.
1: Where devotion meets culture and Filipino tradition goes in full bloom. Faith and flowers for the whole month of May. Happy Flores de Mayo. Bilyonario News Channel.
2: Inflation is no longer just a headline, it's a lifestyle adjustment. Every trip to the grocery, every commute, every bill is forcing Filipinos to make tougher choices. But beyond cutting back, the real question is, are we adapting smartly or just surviving day to day? And joining us this morning is John Garcia, Head of Wealth Management and Market Education at GCash. Good morning, John. Welcome to the show. Thanks for joining us.
3: Good morning, Robert. Nice to be here.
2: John, when we say inflation, most people think prices are increasing all the time. Now, but what's the more dangerous effect Filipinos are not paying attention to?
3: Well, they don't notice, but it affects their everyday. Okay, and the thing is, the primary reason for all of these escalated prices that we're experiencing across all sectors, you know, transport, electricity, food, is driven by the oil disruption, the oil supply disruption that we're facing. So they may not notice it, but it's already there. It happens at the little bit and pieces of every daily consumption that they do. For example, I get my morning bread, you know, the pandesal. That used to sell for 6 pesos a piece. Now it's 7 pesos, and that's huge.
2: Yes.
3: To a normal Filipino, it's just a peso, but it's really, you know, close to 20%.
2: And if you buy that every day, you know, that, it compounds.
3: It compounds. Yeah. It adds up. And also with the transportation and the electricity too. You know, that's being trending right now. People are talking about it. How expensive electricity is.
2: With all that happening, John, are Filipino families actually adjusting better today

0: So meaning the same number of investors are still there. They're still invested. They keep on investing. Maybe the net value of their investments would be a bit lower because of market conditions. But the point is the activity is still there.
1: You know, life has to move on. They can't just stay in place. So, you know, you have to go to work. You have to, you know, you really have to spend. There's no two ways about it. But you're saying keeping cash, saving cash is not enough.
0: That's true.
1: It depreciates. You have to put it where the smart money is. But what we see is many families respond by cutting expenses. But at what point, when you say the point of being tipid, being thrifty, how does it become more harmful now in terms of their own financial growth?
0: At this point, I wouldn't say being thrifty or tipid would be harmful in their financial growth. Because any form of spending less would be good for your finances.
1: Yes.
0: Again, it's what you do with the money that you save,
1: yes,
0: that you put aside.
1: You can't just leave it in cash.
0: Yeah, you cannot just leave it in cash. You have to be investing it. Mm-hmm. Look at fixed income. Mm-hmm. We also have diversified investments through our G-funds, wherein investors can look at stable options, like, say, money market funds or medium-term bond funds. If the local market is not moving at this point, we can look outwards. And also through that product, investors or GCash users would have access to global markets. Like, say, for example, one particular fund that I want to talk to you about is our Global Infra. And the Global Infra Fund has invested in companies that are into infrastructure. So, and this is a strategic approach from the get-go. Back then, 1 year ago, the story is, This fund would be investing in companies that are building infrastructure to support AI, because AI would be growing at the time.
1: Yes.
0: Now, the narrative would shift because, for example, there's a lot of infrastructure that's been damaged in the Middle East, and this fund would have exposure to companies that would benefit when the rebuilding starts. So my point is, there are opportunities, they just have to be selective. And what we're trying to do at GCash is to continuously guide our users through our advisory programs.
1: That's good to have guidance, advisory program. But what do you say, what practical move can they do? What would you say to those who still have fear of putting their money in stocks, the market?

0: you know, in the coming months. So we still advise them to put a put a good portion of it in high interest savings. There are a lot of high interest savings through our digital bank partners. There are also time deposits that are short term. If I was talking about RTBs earlier, these are paying dividends quarterly, but they can also look at treasury bills, which are issued every week. The rates are much higher than inflation. So that's a hedge, you know, that's a hedge against inflation, and it matures every 3 months. So if they would need their money in 3 months' time, they would have access to it. So at this point, it's really liquidity and stability. That's what we're advising them. Now, there are also, for the more sophisticated investors, access to safe haven assets. Yes. For example, the peso is weakening, right? Maybe they would want exposure to the US dollar. And that would be easy for them through our G Crypto. We have dollar-backed stable coins like USDT. And if they would want to have exposure to gold, which historically in challenging markets like this would really perform well because, you know, the value of gold is easily determined.
1: When you look at gold, the stocks or real gold?
0: Yeah, so also in that space. So if we have access to digital and tokenized dollars, we also have access to digital gold. So we have gold in G Crypto that will be launching next week. This is powered by XAUT. We also have another gold product, PAXG, which is all, already live. Some investors would want exposure to gold through the through the companies, but of course, that, there's that layer of the corporation. It's not like having real direct access to gold, albeit digital. So in this case, because if you buy the gold, say, through our G Crypto, there is really underlying gold that's stored in a vault, right? So it's real exposure to gold.
1: What is adoption like with your financial, your digital tools within GCash? For those who probably don't know how to invest yet, who want to invest, but just use GCash for payments, for sending money, how do you get them into that position wherein, hey, you have savings here in your GCash. We have these financial tools that could actually create more wealth for you in terms of instead of just leaving it in cash. Or do you also have savings part? I've seen different banks in their online platform. You can put some in, let's say, time deposit or savings that can earn small amount of interest, but better than just keeping it there and it depreciating in the coming days.
0: Yeah, so we constantly communicate with our clients in-app. So this is already a targeted base, so meaning there are already existing clients, existing GCash users. We push the products to them, say savings. If they already have savings and we see that they have a huge amount of money already in savings, we try to communicate to them investment products. So this happens in many forms. They receive push notifications. They see nudges in the app. We also do emails for them. Now, for the general public, so what we do is we're very active in socials. We have a very healthy G-Invest community on Facebook. So if our viewers are not yet members, I invite them to be. In the G-Invest community, we provide our regular advisory content. So they see you know, market news, market updates.
1: Actually, I see that at the G-Invest. But I again, for those who are not really that well-versed in that, where does GCash come in? Again, are you seeing yourself now as a financial lifeline for those who, you know, who really want to save but don't know how, want to invest who don't know how?
0: So what we're doing at GCash is really providing access to all of these financial products that, you know, before launching all of these things have really become inaccessible or even impossible for most Filipinos. So access, it doesn't stop at access. We need to educate them. We need to continuously guide them. So how we see it is we're here as a co-pilot. We're here to help them, guide them in every step of the way, making sure that they get the help that they need. Either in the form of more accessible or more affordable financial products, not only in investments, but also in insurance coverages. I forgot to mention earlier that especially at this point, financial

0: protection is even more important.
1: Mm-hmm. Yeah.
0: And of course, the guidance and continuous education.
1: Mm-hmm.
0: That's what we're, you know, that's what we're doing. Mm-hmm. Hence, we rolled out our new AI wealth coach
1: mm-hmm.
0: that's in the app. Because of course, all of the programs that we're doing are not, you know, available 24/7.
1: Again, what do you say to those people who still have some fear mm-hmm. or don't really know how to use AI?
0: Well, you just really have to try it out. You know, you'll never know how the benefits and how it would, you know, how powerful the tool is unless you give it a try.
1: Yeah.
0: And the thing about our AI, it's really designed to be very conversational. Mm-hmm. It speaks in, you know, speaks the language of the user. Mm-hmm. So for our users outside Metro Manila, it speaks Cebuano, Hiligaynon, of course, Tagalog and Taglish.
1: Mm-hmm.
0: Very soon, we're rolling out the other dialects too. So imagine someone from Pampanga who would, you know, just want to chat with an AI in Kapampangan, and this AI is giving, you know, relevant responses to...
1: And advice
0: localized to the user.
1: Mm-hmm.
0: So, you know, that's financial inclusion
1: yes.
0: and education at the very best.
1: Yeah, so because we do really need to, you know, elevate our financial literacy here in the country. You know, it's still a lot to do. But, John, if you had to simplify it, what are the three habits that define a financially resilient Filipino?
0: Okay, so... Yeah, I can break it down into more practical means.
1: Yeah.
0: So let's start with the tipid. So at every instance that you can save, do so.
1: Yes.
0: For example, for our commuters in Metro Manila,
1: mm-hmm.
0: They can take advantage of the 50% off discount at the MRT3
1: mm-hmm.
0: while using their GCash. So that's huge already. If they're driving their cars or their motorcycles and there's a way for mm-hmm. them to commute, that's also a practical mm-hmm. way.

0: naman BDS Kong. Oh, that's what I'm excited for. So, before we talk
1: Leandro
0: about
1: Libiste.
0: The Senate trial, di ba?
2: Parang ayaw niya. Kong Libiste, parang...
0: He will not vote. No, he will not vote for the impeachment. He has already said it. Oh. He came out as
2: pero
0: a
2: I mean,
0: BDS Kong.
2: He does not want to transfer or to jump ship.
0: To PDP laban.
2: Oh, yeah. Oh.
0: Oh, but yun nga, wag na tayo muna magbilangan ng mga senador.
2: Yes.
0: Magtutuos muna ang mga defender ni VP Sara at ang Committee on Justice with Kong Jervy Luistro as the sponsor of the committee report. Siya ang gigisahin.
2: Oh, yeah.
0: Actually, yan ang...
2: sa plenary.
0: Huwag muna tayo mag-expect sa Senate trial. Next week, Kong Jervy will sponsor the committee report and she will be asked questions. Sa kong inaasahan ko naman, the Duterte family, Kong Pulong, Harold, Omar, gisahin nyo si Kong Jervy. Pakita nyo na piglalaban niya yung Duterte family.
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0: totoo
3: congressmen.
0: Totoo ba 1 billion a month?
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0: 150 million so, lang yun noon per vote.
1: Di kaya kasali yung systems loss natin dyan.
2: 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Ako, may last word dyan.
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2: 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Members ng Committee de Silencio. So, what do you expect?
0: Ikaw anyway, na nagsabi, makikipo.
2: Since na mga...
1: maybe no longer, no? Because of this issue.
0: Yes, yes.
1: Maybe no longer.
0: My expectation,
2: Marisu. Wala sila sinasabi, napaka-Committee de Silencio sila.
0: Hindi, kasi nga, Committee on Justice, you cannot make questions.
2: Bakit siya, no? Pinayagan
1: ni... Manifestation. Limited manifestation.
0: So, kung talagang Duterte sila, pamilya Duterte, magtanong naman sila sa plenary floor.
2: Tanong natin si Kong, si Kong tuloy. Attorney Paolo, are you frustrated with your congressman? They're not even taking...
3: Ang congressman ko kasi si Miro Kimbo. Taga-Marikina ako eh. 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
2: I mean, may nasa sound out ba si may frustration si VP Sara? 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
1: No, but we have to consider the fact din kasi na kuminsan napaka-useless naman na magsalita pa nila because ang liit ng minority. 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
0: But the more they should speak up, kung konti
2: kaya,
0: sila,
2: mag-ingay sila,
0: the more they should speak
1: siguro,
0: up.
1: Siguro, but it betrays up maybe a fact that the climate there talaga is very harsh.
2: Teka, since now we are talking about the future, what? Let's go to our favorite segment, POCU, Political Quickies. Ano mo, Attorney Panelo, alam mo naman sa Tupokyo, political quickies natin, yung outlook for the week, outlook ahead, that we will be looking forward na maaring mangyari.
1: Prediction.
2: At hindi rin pwedeng mangyari.
1: POCU.
2: POCU. You start it off, Attorney POCU.
3: For the impeachment, tingin ko, edi approve ng House Justice Committee yung report. At,
2: May 4 pa, may hearing pa uli.
3: Yun nga po, ang pag-uusapan ata doon, may pre-prepare na report, tapos aaprubahan or pagbobotohan ng House Justice Committee. Ang expectation ko is, natural. Nag 53-0 na sila nung Miyerkules, di mukhang ganun na naman sa Lunes.
2: Okay. Si Senator Ping, by the way, nagsalita na baka sa June 5, kasi yung sinige adjournment ng the first regular session ng 20th Congress.
0: Mm.
2: So, pag nagsinige daw sila, pag umakyat sa Senate, mag-impeachment trial sila even during the break. Attorney Jess.
0: Another basis na mag-supplemental petition yung iba dito.
1: Sino kaya?
2: Ayan na. Based on yung POCU mo dyan.
0: No, actually, nauna na yung POCU ko kanina. Nasabi ko na nga, yun ang ating ikaka-excite. Kong Jerville ay magigisa sa plenary. May 4, mag-vote yung committee. Articles of impeachment, gagawa ng draft to be sent for committee report. Voting plenary, May 11. Trial, May 13. Pero ang ganda nung theory na yun na pag-break daw, bawal magkaroon ng impeachment.
1: Di ba?
0: Oh, I'm so excited to hear that. Kahit trial, sabi ni Senator Ping, di ba? Wow.
2: Okay. Attorney Jimmy, quickie.
1: Ako, meron akong hopeful lagi ako na romantic na pwede palagay kong madinig kami ng Korte Suprema.
0: Oh.
2: Okay. Happy Labor Day to all Filipino laborers like us. So, kayo, maski mga laborers tayo o hindi, may say ka sa politika. Kaya dito, dapat lagi kayo sumama dito sa amin. Attorney Jess Palsis.
1: Hindi ako yun.

0: it's relative. Cost is relative, right? For you, it may seem like it's low cost if you're a banker or if you're a high up executive.
1: Duryeban Committee Chair and Senate President Pro Tempore Ping Lacson as he vowed to elevate the flood control probe to the Senate plenary. In a social media post, Lacson said that while members of the Duryeban Committee are entitled to their own views, he's determined to bring the issue to the full Senate to keep the public informed and counter misinformation. Earlier, Senate Minority Leader Alan Peter Cayetano questioned the focus on the partial committee report, saying greater attention should be given to the bigger picture. Lacson, however, clarified that signing the report does not mean full agreement, but rather allows it to be taken up in plenary where it can be debated, amended, and decided upon. The fashion closet is back open and Filipinos are lining up. The Devil Wears Prada 2 strunts into cinemas with style, posting the biggest opening weekend in the Philippines so far this year, racking up a stunning 17.2 million pesos, according to 20th Century Studios Philippines. That's ahead of its closest rival, a Super Mario Galaxy-inspired film, which opened at 12.47 million pesos. With the tagline, "Everybody wants this, everybody wants to be us," the sequel proves that

0: Is that part of your advocacy or reproductive health being in what spectrum?
1: Well, because personally, I was diagnosed with polycystic ovarian syndrome. Mm-hmm. And I am, you know...
2: an author. Mm-hmm. Her most well-known book is called The Kneeling Bus, and it's a really funny, amazing book about life in Florida in the 1950s. And she could write about anything. She's just so sharp and so charming and so funny. Mm-hmm. And she asked me to collaborate with her and develop this story. And so Beverly actually originated the characters. I should also note that Beverly Coyle was a career professor in New York City at Vassar mm-hmm. for most of her career. So she's a
0: heavyweight.
2: Yeah, she's a heavyweight. She's also written a few plays and.
3: But why items under the sink? I mean, for Toy yes. Story, you mentioned earlier on, you've got talking toys. Here yes. you've got items under
0: talking,
3: the sink.
0: Talking cleaning products.
2: Exactly. So years ago, her grandson, she just found him. He had opened up, you know, as boys will do, they'll open and toss and kick anything or whatever. He had opened up the cabinet and was playing with the cleaning
3: there
2: products.
3: We go.
2: And he's a grown man now.
0: I was about to say, the little boy was playing with cleaning products.
2: Yeah, it stuck with her. She was like, oh, okay. And for some reason, that stuck with her. And she was telling a mutual friend of ours. I had not met her. She was telling a mutual friend of ours about this idea. And she said, I need a composer. And he said, have I got the man for you? So that's how I was contacted and brought into it.
0: You're originally a composer.
2: I was originally a composer. But the more that Beverly and I kept talking, mm-hmm. the more I ended up becoming a co-writer. She had certain questions that she, like, we're all a little bit limited as artists, mm-hmm. and this is the value of collaboration, is when you can't answer a question and figure something out, somebody else can step in for you if they're open to what you're really trying to do, if they're open to what, this is kind of a deep idea of what's in the heart of what you're writing, mm-hmm. you know, if they're really attending to it.
0: Yes, and I just want to know, what was the most difficult or challenging part about writing a screenplay? Because this is a screenplay.
2: Oh my gosh! I don't want to sound egotistical or bragging, because I don't get a big head about it. But this was really a breeze. It was such a joy to write.
0: I like it. Still with a reference to cleaning product.
2: Yeah. Well, if I were to first hear about it, in my first meeting with Beverly, it went incredibly well because we both love the same poet. I'm not a heavyweight, but I like poetry. I like the history of poetry. And she knows, you know, we both have the same frame of reference academically.
3: Mm-hmm. I think it's just more about being at the right place at the right time with the right people and
2: yes.
3: having this.
2: Yeah, absolutely. And that synergy allowed me to kind of go into this writing flow because we were right for one another as collaborators.
3: Well, mm-hmm. Ferdy was lucky enough to see this. Do you really call it a reading? Because I feel like
0: I feel like it's a musical.
3: It feels
0: it's so
3: like,
0: cool.
3: Exactly, like the Les Miserables concert, you know, yeah, where everyone's right. singing with yeah. a level of talent already.
0: Yeah, Les Miserables marries Toy Story.
3: Oh, there
0: yeah.
3: we go.
2: Yes.
3: Well, you were lucky enough to see it first, but the question, of course, is when are we going to be lucky enough to experience this as well?
2: Absolutely, yeah. We're looking at either November or January. Mm-hmm. Ferdy, you were at the reading, and we got the reason we do this reading, even though, like we said, it was costumed, it was lit, and we had a really great showing because we wanted to feature this incredible cast. So it was, as we say, reading Promax mm-hmm. is the joke. Mm-hmm. But our reason for doing the reading is to learn about the show, what kind of feedback. And we found out that people find it very entertaining. It's very harmonic, it's very propulsive, mm-hmm. it's very entertaining. But it's not a children's show, and that's something that we learned, mm-hmm. is that the show is really for really all ages, and it's a little bit more complex and deeper. So we're preparing a different concept, same show, but we're going to put it up in November, and we're going to currently plan on making a film out of that live show.
0: Nice, super cool.
3: Looking forward to it.
0: Right,
2: thank
0: but
2: you.
0: I want to go deeper into your psyche, right?
2: Okay, I'm ready.
0: you are obviously, you know, Filipinos are more and more now being recognized. I mean, you know, in the theater or as thespians.
2: Yes.
0: Now as writers, directors, we've got a Grammy-winning
2: yes.
0: Filipina, and. How does was it difficult for you to break into this world, being in New York and being a Filipino?
2: I think knowing any Filipino, you can find other wonderful Filipinos who want to work. Just the Philippines is so familial, you know, and I was raised in the States. I was born in Manila, but raised in the United States between Miami and New York. I lived most of my adult life in New York. Coming back here as a Philam, when I needed to find actors when I needed to find

0: a studio. All I had to do was start asking around. And everybody's so familial that, yes, to some extent there was some work involved, but in actuality, it was such a pleasure to meet these performers and bring them in, and they were incredible. So I'm really excited about, now I'm even more excited than ever about trying to feature Filipino cast and showing what they can do, because they're top level.
1: Well, speaking about featuring Filipino cast, are there going to be plans to bring this outside of the Philippines?
0: That's the reason. We're planning on doing the film, and we're working on that right now, is so that we can actually have a more global exposure.
1: Sorry, so, when you say film, is this animation? Is this?
0: No, we're planning on doing a theater show and shooting it live.
2: Oh wow, okay. That's super cool. This is going to be on a streaming platform.
0: We're going to work on distribution for sure.
2: Yeah, because we'll need to make my friend Rada a Netflix superstar. So
0: that's right. That's the plan. We'll make all of them Netflix superstars.
2: Any plans? Any other ideas in the Filipino satire that you want to come up with? I've got an idea for you.
0: Oh, okay. I'm available for collaboration.
2: Like a funny musical about nurses, Filipino nurses.
0: Okay, yes, that's a huge subject. There's so much that could be done. That's an incredible idea.
1: I think what's happening now is that people who are listening to your story are wondering, who have I pretended to talk to when I was young? Was it a young girl that I had an invisible friend of, or even the kitchen sink items, whatever it is? From that idea alone, it transpires to this. We're gonna be seeing you guys performing it in a bit. But maybe what we could ask from you is to just tell people, what is it with under

0: afternoon, we're joined by two incredible artists from the musical Under the Sink who just performed earlier, and their director, direct Alice Darely.
1: From theater to television and everything in between, they're here to talk about their journeys, their craft, and what makes this new production so exciting. Please welcome to the show Faye Castro and Jordan Andrews with Direk Alistair.
2: Hey, thanks for having us. So excited to be here.
0: You guys killed it. That was such a fun performance. So actually, which leads me to my question. How did you guys turn this inanimate object when you guys got the script? Okay, I'm going to be the dish soap. I'm going to be this.
2: Yeah.
0: How did you guys turn that lively? And like, what was your first reaction when you heard, okay, I'm gonna be this, Under the Sink?
2: You know, for me, when I saw the script and I was reading through it, I still didn't fully grasp it till our first day of rehearsals. I was like, what is actually happening? We had to all be together. We all had to go through the script. And I was like, oh, okay, now I understand who Max is. And I kind of imagined him, I imagined him human, to go there and commit to the character and then just be like, oh, but he's actually a super powder cleaning product. But yeah, he has some human sides to him.
0: Cool.
1: And yourself?
3: And for myself, I mean, the direction has a lot to do with it. I mean, Alistair had a very clear idea of what he wanted these characters to be. So I found Windy to, well, because they're bottles and they are anthropomorphic bottles, they're at the very core, their emotion and their drive is still very human. Mm-hmm. Like, they all want to be seen, they all want to be useful, they all want to, well, they want their time to shine. So it was easy to tap into that, because when you're an actor, you always want to shine.
1: Right. But based on what I watched, Faye, your character became sort of like the moral compass of the group. That had an existential crisis.
3: Existential crises are not new to me.
1: Let's expound.
3: Okay, like, I've been an actor for a while, and you kind of have to be a little, like, there are moments where you get in your head and you're like, what is my purpose? Mm-hmm. Like, I'm singing and dancing. Like, I'm not changing the world. I'm not, like, curing cancer. Mm-hmm. But, yeah, I mean, the thing is, we are here for a reason. We all do our thing for a reason. There is a space for all of us.
0: And how was that for you, Direk? Like, when you met with the cast for the first time and said, okay, you're an inanimate object, bring it to life. Did you have a direction you wanted them to go, or did you just tell them, like, freeform it?
4: I would say that the tradition goes back to folktales all the way to Pinocchio, mm-hmm. right? Where we infuse life into things that don't actually have life. And so it's already a safe space. We have Toy Story, which is a very different kind of adventure-focused mm-hmm. thing. Mm-hmm. Ours is, as we joke, it's somewhere between Waiting for Godot and Sesame Street, set to a musical, you know? But I think finding Faye, this is, I'm really not trying to flatter her too much on television. I found Faye through a contact of mine in Boracay, where I live. Mm-hmm. And I had dinner with her, and she had been mentioning that she'd been getting some roles, and I, okay, let's put you in. Mm-hmm. And Windy, the Windex bottle, is there's no exact lead, but you're right, Ferdy. This character is sort of the moral compass of the show. And I was just shocked at how much it comes all the way from the heart, you know? Mm-hmm. That's how you infuse it. So it's really Faye that actually was able to carry all of that humor and light, but then that gravity.
1: Right.
4: And then back to that humor again. She was just incredible at that.
1: And for Jordan, your character was the

0: juvenile, yeah. don't know where I want to place myself type of person. That,
1: right.
0: But you were very truthful to your character in terms of how, I mean, obviously not personally, right? But how you stuck to your character, your beliefs, right? Is that coming from somewhere?
1: You know, with this one, I mean, when do you get a chance to play a cleaning product, right?
2: Facts, though.
1: Right?
2: Facts.
1: When? I don't think it's ever going to happen again. So I said, I'm going to do this, and I'm going to commit. I'm just going to commit and go all the way in and dive right into who I discover Max to be. And it was nice because you could see different characters. Yes, we are shaped as cleaning products and we're in these big costumes, but you see their personalities. Mm-hmm. You can see their individuality. And I really enjoyed that.
2: Yeah.
1: I really enjoyed that people will watch and relate to someone who was a cleaning product, but see aspects of them in them. So if you want to see that young guy who thinks the world is in front of him and he can do anything, but really he's super insecure, that's Max. Mm-hmm.
2: No, and Jordan, you're known for being international. You've been in the West End.
1: I have.
2: So how have you approached this? I mean, apart from when are you going to play a cleaning product in your life, apart from this, how did you approach this differently?
1: Yeah,
2: from all your other projects?
1: Differently would be that this is not something I played before. Like, I usually get really serious, dramatic things, but this was so fun. And this is something that everyone that I invited to watch were like, I've never seen you like that.
3: Yeah.
1: Like, if I thought you were this good, you kind of like leveled up for me now because unlocked something in this role that I've never seen you do before.
0: Mm-hmm. And his voice threw me off.
3: Oh, incredible.
1: Right,
2: well,
1: I've never
2: him
1: sang
2: talking
1: like
2: now,
1: that.
2: Me off.
0: No, I
2: love the accent.
0: But I didn't know because his voice and during the show is completely different. It's like a child's voice. Mm-hmm. And then when I met him backstage, and with his accent, I was like, okay, wait a minute.
2: Who are you?
1: Yeah, exactly. Yeah. I wanted to know if I could do that too, because you see actors that can do really big character roles. I've never known if I could do it till this one.
2: Wow.
1: So I really just wanted to commit to the voice, commit to the physicality and everything.
3: Jordan, you're not of an age yet where you would necessarily earn the title master, but if you want to see a master class in disappearing, like Jordan, like at the end of the first night, I said, I don't even know what planet you went to because
0: is he the Filipino Meryl Streep?
3: He just disappeared
1: I'll
3: into the role.
1: It.
3: Yeah, he might be. It was just incredible. Yeah.
1: Thank you. Yeah. And I think it has come with years of experience being an acting in the West End and in LA and now in the Philippines. Mm. I kind of just draw on my experiences.
0: He makes it sound like he's 80 years old,
2: right?
0: And been in the business for like 50.
2: Exactly. That's why he sounds like a master.
3: Yeah, he is a master.
2: And you know, Faye, you also design wigs.
4: Oh, I do, yes.
2: And you write and you direct.
4: Oh, yes.
2: Girl, you do a lot.
4: I do.
1: She's
2: so I'm like, how is that influence? Like, you have that backstage perspective, that prod side. So how does that influence your direction and how you took your Windex cleaner approach?
4: Ooh, okay. So I am of a school of belief that the acting is important. The stagecraft is important. But what you put on your actors is so important as well. So as a designer, as a wig stylist myself, as a costume designer, I love when a piece of clothing or a costume helps me find who I am. And it because it's hard to find who you are when you don't feel like you look like who you're supposed to be.
0: Mm-hmm.
4: Kind of like if you want to do something fun and you want to go out and be happy, you're not going to wear like your rattiest clothes. You're going to wear something that makes you feel nice, that makes you look nice. Same with characters.

0: But as a result, a lot of artists started moving to Berlin, okay, because of the cheap rent.
1: And it's brutalist.
0: It's brutalist, yeah, and everything, but it's Soviet. It's not pretty. But a lot of young people, a lot of young and hip people started moving there. And then after a while, it became hip. Mm-hmm. So the mayor of Berlin wanted to come up with a tourism slogan or campaign that would promote Berlin, but yet be honest and own up to their flaws. Mm-hmm. So the campaign slogan he came up with, Berlin is poor but sexy.
1: I love
2: like
1: that.
2: Like straightforward, those were the
0: That's
2: lines.
0: That's exactly the line. Berlin is poor but sexy.
2: But sexy.
1: Yeah. So, because Chal is also, aside from being an amazing co-host here.
2: Yes, I'm in the travel.
1: She's in the travel industry. Yes. How did this affect you? I mean, this is symbiotic now.
2: Yes, yes. So actually, we do also talk about it. And it's been also passed around and shared. And people in the travel industry are, you know, really hoping for something like this.
0: Yes.
2: To reinvigorate what we've always been saying, that it's not, yes, we have the beaches. That's always been a given. But there is something more that makes Philippines irresistible.
0: Yes.
2: But let's backtrack a bit. Because some people might say, baka ad agency to.
0: No.
2: Baka political ano to, agenda.
0: No. No.
2: Coming from the other side or whatsoever. You're actually doing this independently with your own time.
1: And your own funds.
0: Yes, yes.
2: So let's share that.
0: Yeah, so one morning over coffee, I go, okay, so what was the campaign that I can come up with for this? So when it comes to owning up to their flaws, I came up with this poster design. Mm-hmm. And the poster was, Philippines worth the hassle. So I came up with a poster design. I posted it. And then it started gaining traction, started getting shared. So the next day I made more. So this one, the one you see now, so it was like worth the pain, worth the hangover, worth the hangover, so many things. And then afterwards, these posters started getting traction as well.
1: Worth the wait, yeah.
2: Yeah, worth the wait. Even.
0: Yeah, so there's so many ways you can spin it. So after this started getting traction, I think the next evolution was maybe I can make a film or a commercial.
1: Yeah, I'm so, you know, and I'm not going to hide it. I'm not going to be apologetic for it. But this really captures how we should really not be ashamed of our country.
0: Yes, exactly.
1: Yeah. I know we've got flaws. We're inconvenient. Mm. As you said, we're also expensive. But these are the reasons why the more people should look into us now before we even get more developed and it becomes more expensive.
0: Exactly.
1: Right?
0: And also, if you own up to your mistake, your flaws, you're also kind of inviting the right kind of traveler to come. If you say, these are all the drawbacks, but despite all of that, it's still worth it to come here.

0: bridging the AI world to film work.
1: Yes.
0: And making it acceptable. Because
2: there is serious illness. In other words, actually, pag serious yung illness, or serious yung condition, the president does not have the leeway or the discretion not to disclose. No? What if hindi siya sigurado? Ano kasi yung mga instances dito? Hindi serious yung illness. Para sa akin, disclose anyway because the public has the right to know, not based on that provision, but on the constitutional guarantee on freedom of information so that the public knows how to prepare. And at the very least, it is of public knowledge. So kung hindi serious, I think she should still disclose. But I agree with you. Pag hindi serious, walang constitutional provision requiring. If it's serious, then the president has to disclose. If he is not certain, or his medical team is not certain, or there's some sort of ambiguity, for me, you err on the side of disclosure because the purpose of that constitutional provision is actually for disclosure. No? And then, what's the worst that can happen? No? The worst that can happen is, hindi ka pala fit based on the public eh. Hindi dapat hindi ka magserbisyo. Diba? But in those instances na hindi tayo sigurado, you leave it up for the public to decide. At least that is my stand in terms of the decision-making calculus.
3: Okay, yeah. And what is serious? Ano ang standard for serious? Just because hindi pa ito na-decide ng Supreme Court,
1: hindi
3: no?
1: Pa, what exactly is serious illness?
3: Minsan tumataas yung blood pressure ng tao.
2: Yung alam lang natin yung constitutional deliberation, which is if it's seriously inconvenience. That is enough. Yun yung nakalagay.
3: So it can be a mental health issue as well.
2: Yes, I am quoting directly from the constitutional provisions. Of course, as we know, as lawyers, it's just yung deliberations is just
1: to help in interpretation.
2: And in fact, in certain instances, the Supreme Court reversed that.
1: Pero partner, ito, no, Attorney Cayoso, and of course, you can weigh in. What if, let's say, if the president himself is unable to make that determination that he is sick, therefore he will not make that declaration as provided for the Constitution? That's one of the ways, di ba? And even if he is able, kaya naman niya, pero ayaw niyang aminin na incapacitated siya. So ang tanong, sino ngayon ang magde-decide na ang presidente is not capable? He is incapacitated for whatever reason, whether it health or otherwise. Who makes the decision? Because it seems that the Constitution, the 1935, the 1973, and even to a certain extent, the present Constitution does not really answer that. Although they are saying Section 11 sorts of answers that already, so, or suggests an answer. So, two legal luminaries, anong interpretation nyo diyan? Sino ang magsasabi ngayon na ang Pangulo ay hindi prepared? Hindi
3: na siya capacitated. And can someone disclose on his behalf?
1: Exactly.
4: Well, there is a specific provision nga, di ba, na assuming the president is really incapacitated, ayaw lang niya para manatili siya sa kapangyarihan, the majority of his cabinet members can inform Congress. And that's the process, whether he likes it or not. Mm. Parang yung that duty, that escape clause, is given to responsible cabinet members at this majority, balanced by the Congress agreeing to it. And there's a certain process of it. That's very important. Merong ibang escape clause, hindi lang yung... Kasi it's not really sometimes the right to know and the privacy of the president. I think the reason why at times the Supreme Court doesn't want to go into those areas is because it wants to maintain the balance of power.
3: And respect the separation. For a co-equal
4: yes,
3: branch.
4: Yes, of course. So I think that's one. The other one, which is also in the deliberation of the Constitutional Commission, we don't want to unnecessarily inconvenience the president. Mm. Every time anybody who claims to be the public and says, mukhang may sakit ka, Mr. President, mag-report ka ulit. Mm-hmm. So, you know, walang katapusan yon. And that's why I think binabalanse din yan ng Supreme Court.
1: That's what Arap did, partner. He actually made a declaration of his being incapacitated and he wrote to Congress.
3: Kailan yun?

0: Motigang JB Suarez. Magandang hapon. Thanks so much for joining us. And we have people listening on the radio, and I will bring out a whiteboard ko na talaga magba-viral. Yung unang tanong ko, I have to read out for those.
1: Dapat niya nagsiseminar.
0: Uh-oh.
1: They should put you on a billboard, stuff like that. Tapos sabi nila, dapat samahan mo si Sir Gabgo. So parang ako, sabi ko, I wanna try to experience that. I wanna experience yung hardship of doing operations, tearing operations, yung mga ganyan. So I tried to reach out to Sir Gab. Sabi ko, Sir Gab, how many likes do I need to have on a video for me to invite it to one of your site tearing operations? But I understand Sir Gab is too busy minsan.
0: Very busy. Oh, so but malay mo, after this, baka I might reach out. But we always talk about the whole educating process. And magulat ka ba that there is a... Siguro a yearning to learn. Kasi it's one thing to say that, okay, people are uneducated on the road. But sometimes some people want to be educated. Yeah. Are you seeing a bit of that sa audience mo rin?
1: Yeah, actually, I have followers who also say na, wala pa naman akong motor eh. Wala pa naman akong kotse. But I finish your videos. I've watched every single one. Tas kahit whether short form or long form siya, sinasabi nila na tinatapos nila. It's because, you know, sabi nga ni Sir Bong Nebrija, public safety is a shared responsibility.
0: Tama naman.
1: So when you say that, basta nasa kalsada ka, basta nasa labas ka ng bahay mo, you share the same responsibility as the ones behind the wheel.
0: For those who are not educated on this, ano nga ba ang kamote driving? What is it for you? Why is it important that we understand or differentiate natin yung mga educated motorists and even pedestrians and even cyclists actually? Compared to those na masaba natin medyo kamote on the road.
1: I want to make things clear when I talk about kamotes. Kasi I think yung naging norm is when you say kamote, nagmomotor agad siya.
0: Yeah.
1: But when what I always tell my followers is that kamote is a mindset. Kamote is a way of life. Hindi siya limited to how many wheels you drive. Eh.
0: Mm-hmm.
1: It's a constant choice that you have to make. Na alam mo nang mali yung ginagawa mo, pero you choose to do it on a daily basis. So, if kamote driver ka, you're somebody who does kamote mistakes on a daily basis. Diba? Counterflow ka ng counterflow. Tapos, ikita mo ng right turn only. Pupuesto ka doon. Tapos, sisiksikin mo pabalik yung sarili mo sa kanan.
0: Yeah.
1: You know, so, basically, if you don't practice also common courtesy, diba? Meron tayong mga unspoken rules on the road eh.
0: Yeah.
1: When you're driving. It doesn't have to be a violation. But when you're driving, yun nga, may mga driving pet peeves ka. Yung lack of consideration of other people, you know, I would categorize that as kamote driving already as well.
0: And I checked out your videos a while ago and tried to find out kung ano nga ba yung pinaka-popular mo na videos. And a lot of them actually involve yung mga motorcycles in general.
1: Yeah.
0: Whether it be open mufflers, whether it be yung turning radios, whether it be san ka papuesto in general, or even how you would treat cyclists on the road as well. Do you actually ride a motorcycle? Do you feel that you need to learn more about it as well to help educate it? Or is yung perspective mo, you know, aminan na natin minsan you only use one type of transportation.
1: Yeah.
0: Is that more of your perspective, or are you also trying to endeavor to learn more about motorcycles in general?
1: No, I do. Actually, during the pandemic, when the roads were clear, of course, and I would say a lot of motorcycle riders would also tell me, oh, that's different. Kasi during the pandemic, mas klaro yung kalsada, your fear. But I did educate myself on becoming a motorcycle rider. It's just that that wasn't the option for me. So I'm blessed to have that. But I was a cyclist or a biker for a long time.
0: Yeah.
1: So I understand when people say na parang, uy, kayong mga nakakotse din kayo, grabe kayong manggit-git. This is a bike lane, this is a motorcycle lane, ganito, ganyan. So I completely understand. And ang sinasabi ko lang naman dito, ang tema lang din ng content ko is that, you know, I don't feel like you always have to be in a certain scenario for you to understand that what you're doing is wrong.
0: Yeah.
1: Diba? It's just common courtesy. But if I flip the script and I tell motorcycle riders na, o ikaw, magkotse ka kaya, boss pao, kung nagmamotor ka. Diba? Situations are different.
0: Yeah.
1: So, if you're asking for understanding on my end, dapat, i-level mo yung understanding mo with mine. So, if ako, sabihin ko sa iyo ngayon na I could ride a motorcycle, but it's not just I don't want to, but I don't have the device for that. The same way na pag ikaw, wala kang device to ride a four-wheeler, then let's just have that same level of respect, diba? So, yun.
0: Yeah, I actually noticed that sa mga comment section when looking at there are certain riders, like for example, yung mga motorcycle users, wala silang kotse, so mm-hmm. they don't really understand. I think a good example is yung turning radius ng kotse.
1: Yeah.
0: But then there were

0: a few of those who commented that said that they only experience yung turning radius nga.
1: Yes.
0: Nung nagkotse sila, yes. Right? So, would you suggest that for people to be more educated on the road, they have to learn more about other modes of transportation as well to understand yung needs nila on the road?
1: Mm-hmm. Siguro, learn more is the more correct term, but not mm-hmm. necessarily drive it.
0: Okay.
1: Diba? So, for example, do I have to learn to drive a bus or a container truck for me to experience yung turning radius din ng mga trucks? Hindi eh. Sometimes it's just simple logic. Sometimes, or more often than not, it's just common understanding. It's just, I'm an engineer, so I like the word mechanics. Diba? It's just simple mechanics. So, kung motor ka, simple. Madali lang ikabig sa lahat eh. And when you have a car, syempre, the longer the body, if you drive a car, alam mo din yung difference pag mahaba tsaka maikli lang yung uso ng sasakyan mo. So, all the more when you're driving buses and trucks. So, ayun, I don't think they have to try per se. But to learn about it is important.
0: We're getting closer to our commercial break here. But before we go on the break, I want to ask a question. You know, we'll leave a bit hanging, but I want to get your answer also. Mm-hmm. When we talk about kamote drivers, all right, are there more kamote drivers on the road in Pilipinas or more educated drivers? Kasi minsan nakita lang natin that it is, nakita natin that kaming shock value, nagba-viral. We'll let you answer that after the break. We're gonna take a quick break right now. Stay with us. We'll be back in a moment.

0: structures natin, they're very well governed and, as you said, standardized. And we make sure we uphold it. Kasi all of us, I think all of us face yung road use tax eh.
1: Yeah.
0: Diba? And all of the taxes na meron tayo ngayon. So I think it's bare minimum for, you know, for the Filipino to have proper road signages, proper road markings without saying na it's wear and tear. Well, of course, there's gonna be wear and tear. Everyday ginagamit ng mga motorista yan eh.
1: Grabe yung volume dito sa Pilipinas, sa Metro Manila in particular. Yeah.
0: But going back, what the government can do, I feel like, is hanapan natin ng paraan para mas mapadali yung sistema ng pagkuha ng license in terms of you don't have to do the long lines, mm-hmm. you don't have to requirement this and that, pero pahigpitin natin yung security of acquiring it. You get the, parang it's kind of like a paradox.
1: Yeah.
0: Pero yun yung gusto kong sabihin.
1: Well, yeah, to be fair to the LTO, they have been trying to digitize the entire process.
0: They have.
1: They have tried to make the experiences at the LTO more comfortable as you can be while waiting and trying to process all your documents, of course. Mm-hmm. But at the same time, we also have to take a look at the fact that, okay, there, apart from lack of standards, apart from siguro, maybe basically a lack of universally accepted curriculum, nahihirapan tayo in terms of educating. Now, you have been in the platform for a few months already.
0: Yeah.
1: You have been in this space in particular and have taken the crash course in educating yourself as well. Mm-hmm. Ano nga ba yung mga constant themes that you find yourself repeating over and over again throughout your content with the comment sections, with all of the people that are interacting with you that hanggang ngayon, hindi ba common sense yung mga pinag-uusapan? Why are we still fighting about this? Can you name siguro yung top three mo?
0: Top three? Siyempre yung pag-counterflow.
1: Mm.
0: Yung mga single solid line. I feel like a lot of people get it confused when enforcers override the single solid line.
1: Mm-hmm.
0: So ang understanding nila, when it's a single solid line, talagang, ano yan, as safely as you can.
1: Yeah.
0: But that's already the stipulation of the broken line eh.
1: Yeah.
0: Pag solid line, it's just you can cross.
1: Yes.
0: But not U-turn.
1: Yes.
0: Diba? Yun yung common misconception. Pero nasasani kasi tayo na for high traffic areas, minsan hinahatak na siya ng enforcer. So akala nila, it's the norm. So okay lang pala. 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And then, they try to kind of like negotiate with it na parang, o ikaw kaya matraffic, sabay-sabay tayo matraffic. 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
1: mm-hmm.
0: eh traffic na din naman eh, di ba?
1: Yeah.
0: So kung papapiliin mo ako,
1: eh.
0: Kung konsumisyon o kasama, di kasama pipiliin ko kaysa
1: okay.
0: Mga konsumisyon. And then, of course, signal lights.
1: Of course, it's very obvious.
0: Sabi ko, kung di nyo gagamitin, hindi itapon nyo.
1: Mm-hmm.
0: Hindi pwede itapon, di ba? Kasi kailangan mo siyang gamitin.
1: Mm-hmm.
0: Yun yung sinasabi ko. And then, what else?
1: Madami
0: talaga. Can't name a top three, but that's top two for sure.
1: Oh, well, obviously the signal lights. I could also argue mga pedestrian lanes, pedestrians in general, and of course interacting with mga motorcycles.
0: Yeah.
1: But we could go for an hour and a half, but we only have a few more minutes. But when we look at the content that you are creating right now, how do you make sure na? Because I know a lot of content creators are burned out doing the same thing over and over again. Do you have any future plans of expanding yung content mo? Parang hindi ka lang galit palagi. I've seen some of your content na medyo kalmado ka.
0: Yes.
1: Medyo, I'm surprised right now you're not yelling at me, to be completely fair. What is the next step for you as a content creator?
0: Yeah, so I had a comment, sabi niya, maybe you can do some sort of theoretical driving POV.
1: Mm.
0: So I'm trying to look into that kung paano ko siya magagawa, syempre, safely. But I want to teach other people also how I learned how to drive.
1: Mm-hmm.
0: Kasi a lot of people are telling me, oh, sige nga, mag-live ka nga nang nagda-drive ka isang buong araw, tignan natin kung perpekto ka. So I wanna look into that. How can I share with you ano yung style of driving ko? How do you practice it? I'd say I'm a safe driver and I'd love to share it with my audience.
1: Yeah, well. Defensive driver.
0: Yeah.
1: Okay, fair enough. All right, but have you been working with any other brands? Have they been reaching out? Kasi as we all know, content creators also need to have a take something back as well to make sure they keep on doing this.
0: Yeah.
1: Have there been any collabs that have been helping you encourage this particular track that you're trying to do?
0: Right now, unfortunately, but also fortunately, unfortunately, the brands that I have been working with, I feel like they have been working with me just because of yung persona.
1: Yeah.
0: It's funny, it's fresh.
1: Oh, galit ka
0: he's
1: palagi.
0: So mad,
1: yeah.
0: But also reasonable, but also funny. Paano nangyayari yun? I think they get me for that. But as far as, for example, automotives are concerned, as far as yung road safety exactly are concerned, that's something I look forward to.
1: Mm-hmm. Yeah, and again, you just

0: started just a few months ago, September, yeah. And the community is growing quickly.
1: Yeah.
0: And has anyone reached out to you in particular that you felt nag-impact talaga yung content mo in their own personal lives?
1: For sure. There came a time already na nababurnout na ako. Sabi ko, I understand why content creators nowadays, if you're not mentally strong, you tend to give out.
0: Yeah.
1: Kasi talagang may mga trolls, may mga permanenteng kamotes na they've decided on their day-to-day magiging kamote ako and everything that goes in my way, kakamotihin ko sila.

0: parang nag-emotional ako. I really get sensitive about it. But yeah, when kids tell me na parang because of you, I feel like it's a safer road for me. And then, pag nagkaroon ako ng sasakyan, pag nagkaroon ako ng motor, I'll make sure I remember everything that you taught me. So,
1: you know, when you talk about safety and when you talk about all of this, I know it's funny content, but it really does change lives and save lives. And again, minsan we are not able to see when something good happens kasi hindi siya na-highlight. We only highlight the bad things. But I just want to go out there and say I appreciate your content and hopefully we can have more and more people see it and be more educated. And I'm going to go and vamp a little bit. You write on your kung anong handle mo dito so we can promote that in the end. But again, ladies and gentlemen, he's JB Suarez. You should check him out. Galit siya sa mga kamote all the time. Make sure you go out there and check him out if you want to learn more about him. And of course, be more educated. Make sure you go check out his videos. If you do like his content, do like and follow him. And of course, right now, JB, I'll have you go out there and tell everyone where to follow you. And of course, your final message to your audience natin. You can hold that up yourself here. Jens Kamen.
0: Yeah, so I'm JB Suarez. I'm the leader of the Anti-Kamote Gang. You can follow me on TikTok. Mas marami akong galit na content doon, mas unfiltered yon, but you can also follow me on IG. I only post the filtered ones rather.
1: Yeah.
0: Mas friendly, yeah.
2: Kailangan may gustong sumama, hindi ko pinilit, hindi ko niligawan.
3: He said it, we heard it. Two joints. Bugoy na koy koy, Bulsa to Mateo G Primetime.
4: Can you tell them I'm part of the gang?
3: No filter. No PR.
4: Why is Puma covering herself?
2: Di pa na-unlock yung character niya.
3: Just chaos. We went through every hustle he's ever done.
4: Tagalagay ng papel sa scanner. Trabaho talaga to?
3: Then the wives walked in. You've been warned. Don't say we didn't tell you.
4: Kisses. A fan in the lips.
5: Hello.
4: I did. Ano, one-to-one yung aplikat?
3: Mateo G Primetime.

0: nag-motion for the issuance of subpoena, second the motion. Pero if you look at the complaint po, there's also yung John and Jane Doe's. Mm-hmm. So once we fully establish conspiracy between all of them, then other individuals could also still be held liable, not named currently.
1: But if there are, let's say, basing from the vote the other day, 58 who ata yung bumoto for the impeachment, for probable cause on Vice President Sara Duterte, would it be fair to say that it would be the 58 also, yung isasama nyo sa...
0: Yung 58 po has nothing to do with this case. The vote yesterday was for probable cause.
1: I know.
0: Yes, so...
1: Pero sila ho kasi yung members ng House Justice Committee, hindi ho ba?
0: Did all 58 also vote for the subpoena? So yung pinaka-ano po talaga namin currently is the one who moved, then seconded the motion. And then may John and Jane Doe naman po. So there's still a chance na other congressmen and maybe even other resource persons could also be held liable once we establish conspiracy.
1: Okay, quick question on that. How do you establish conspiracy?
0: Once, pag mapakita po namin na may concerted effort to disclose yung AMLAC records. Because the criminal act that was committed here was the illegal disclosure of the AMLAC records that allegedly belongs to Attorney Mance. Mm-hmm. Yes.
1: Says, of course, your camp. Because there are laws being used to protect what they did and to debunk or to deny what they did, calling it actually illegal. Let's put that. Let's talk about that so we have a better understanding of it. Section 8A of RA 9160 or AMLA has amended. Ito po yung ginamit ni Attorney Danao, hindi ho ba?
0: We use three laws.
1: Okay. Well, this is one of them.
0: Yeah, one of them. Yes, that is correct.
1: Basically, shall not reveal, kasi madalas po niyang sinabi, in any manner, any information known to them by reason of their office.
0: Yes.
1: Yan po yung madalas niyang ginamit. And then, binabangga naman po ng kabila doon sa Section 2 of the Bank Secrecy Law,
0: yes.
1: Or Republic Act 1405, basically saying that deposits are considered confidential except upon written permission from the depositor or in cases of impeachment. Mm. How do we understand these two seemingly conflicting laws?
0: Number one, they're not conflicting.
1: Okay.
0: Okay. So if you look at the bank secrecy, it states their deposits. Yung Anti-Money Laundering Act talks about AMLA records. So let's say yung mga covered transactions, suspicious transactions, if that is submitted to the AMLA, that is already an AMLA record. So, and if you also look at both laws, they have different penal provisions. So you can violate RA 9160 as amended, and you can also violate the bank secrecy.
1: Pwede.
0: Those are two different laws.
1: Separately.
0: Plus the Data Privacy Act din po.
1: Uh-uh.
0: Kasi may sensitive personal information na disclose.
1: Mm.
0: So the very basic naman po sa data privacy, if sensitive personal information is illegally disclosed, it also carries penal provisions.
1: And ano yung sensitive information?
0: Yung ano lang po yan eh, if there are multiple information, and then although it does not specifically name an individual, but if a reasonable person will view that information, he will be able to identify who that person is. That's considered sensitive.
1: Mm-hmm.
0: And if you illegally disclose that, meaning without consent, that there's also corresponding penal sanctions.
1: Pero paano ho yun kapag sinabing in cases of impeachment?
0: Yung sa AMLA, wala po. Mm-hmm. If you read Section 8A
1: of dito sa bank secrecy law.
0: Sa bank secrecy? So yung position po namin is there's still no impeachment case. The precedent that we have is the impeachment of Chief Justice Corona. So the bank deposits were disclosed in the impeachment trial court.
1: Mm-hmm.
0: So currently, the House of Representatives, they are performing their constitutional mandate, which is to initiate an impeachment. And as described by the HOR themselves, it's akin to a preliminary investigation. Parehas daw po sa PI.
1: That's right.
0: So in regular PI, wala pong court power ang investigating prosecutor.
1: Akin, but does not necessarily mean that what happens in the PI, they take in hook, line, and sinker. Because also under the Constitution, it says the House shall promulgate its own rules during the impeachment because it says that they have the sole jurisdiction to initiate all impeachment proceedings.
0: Yes.
1: And under Section 7 of their rule, I'm just going to summarize it. It says that they have the authority to issue subpoenas. Kaya dito po napunta si AMLAC. How do you respond to that?
0: So, like what you stated, ma'am, subpoena. Subpoena is different from a court order. So if you read the law, it states there court order or impeachment case. Subpoena pa lang po yun. Subpoena is a different legal process from a court order. A court can issue subpoena, they can also issue court orders.
1: Right. Mm. And because you basically are saying this is not a court.
0: So Para mas maintindihan po ninyo, in the court proper po kasi,

0: dyan na talaga binabangga, kinoconfront yung evidence, the very specific details, the credibility of witnesses. So dito, since they cannot do that in the HOR initiation level, kasi wala pong right to cross-examine, di ba? So they cannot, in other words, they cannot do yung, they cannot, yung sa, let me clarify, yung sa bank records, they cannot, it does not fall under the exception kasi wala pa po sila nung ganun na stage that they will confront evidence and then cross-examine, the right to cross-examine. In other words, yung establishing of probable cause does not amount dun sa court level na proceedings in a Senate impeachment.
1: Yeah, but
0: court.
1: If they say that they have, under Section 7, they have the right to issue subpoenas, ducis tecum, yes, and ad testificandum, sabihin po nila, sinampina ko po yung records ng AMLAC, anong gagawin ng AMLAC? Hindi sumunod?
0: If you read Section 8A po kasi absolute yung terms. Mm. So currently, wala po tayong precedent.
1: 8A of what?
0: 8A of Art A 9160 okay. As amended.
1: Si AMLAC.
0: Shall not disclose in any way. That's the specific word. So since wala pong precedent, that's a very recent amendment po, 2021.
1: Okay, you said there's no precedent. I spoke to, I'm still trying to understand this, attorney, no? I spoke to Congressman Shell Diokno also very recently and asked him about these two provisions that seem to be contradicting each other. And basically he said there's already a Supreme Court ruling on this. Let's listen.
2: But actually, there was a case that already reached the Supreme Court about the Anti-Money Laundering Council and its whether it's covered and in terms of that rule on confidentiality. And in the case of Republic versus Sandigan Bayan, the Supreme Court said that the AMLAC is not a covered institution. And for various reasons said that when it comes to suspicious and covered transactions, these are not part of that, and especially if we're speaking of a committee on justice that is implementing a constitutional requirement. Ang kapangyarihan ng Committee on Justice ay hindi lang galing sa batas yan. That is a constitutional command for us to conduct a hearing.
1: Respond,
0: so yung issue po kasi talaga is, number one, whether or not the documents disclosed is part of AMLAC records. So we are of the position that's part of AMLAC records. Therefore, Section 8A applies. Mm-mm. Kasi very clear naman.

0: or nakita mong pagkakaiba sa laro nyo sa SBA, sa Sharks, and playing outside sa ibang mga organizations o kaya liga?
1: Unang-una, yung sharking aspect as discussed earlier by Commissioner Hadley Mariano, sa ibang tournaments kasi talagang tahimik. Mm. No? Dito sa atin, sa SBA, very engaged yung ating mga audience. We do sharking, so pwedeng gulatin yung mga players habang tumitira. So talagang natetest yung dibdib ng mga players natin. And from season 1 and ngayong season 2, talagang nakitaan na nag-improve din yung mga players when it comes to handling pressure moments. One of my players actually, Jonas Magpantay, is our current world 10-ball champion. And he's the first world champion na produced from SBA. Talagang nakaka-proud yung na, nagkakaroon tayo ng mga players na nananalo on the international stage.
0: Coach, what reminders do you tell your players to maintain their composure amidst all of the distractions at para lang mag-focus sa laro?
1: Well, as a coach, very challenging din. At first, akala ko madali lang yung trabaho, no? Handling professional pool players. But may mga challenge din. Of course, may mga pride and ego yung mga players natin, ano, in terms of them used to playing individually, no? But right now we're playing, we're representing a brand, a company, so kailangan malaman din nila, no, the reason why they're playing, and you know, yung training discipline and responsibility also by representing their brand as a pool player.
0: Going back to Commissioner Hadley, when we think about billiards as Filipinos, syempre, hindi mawawala sa ating puso at isipan the legends, Efren Bata Reyes, Francisco Django Bustamante. Do you feel that eto na yung next generation of players and talent and we're gonna be able to watch them dito sa SBA?
2: I think when it comes dun sa next generation of talent, no, marami nang sumunod kay Efren. 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
0: Yeah, and nakita ko rin yung mga billboard nyo sa EDSA to see that, well, meron pala ito, like billiards is a platform for players like Drachir. So, do you feel like, yun nga, SBA is redefining the image of billiards as a professional sport here in the Philippines?
2: We are trying, no? Kasi nga, ang image ng billiards is a bar sport, closely related sa sugal. So, I hope we change this image para, kumbaga, yung sponsors pumasok at maging mas sustainable yung sport for the athletes and for our brand partners.
0: All right, lastly, guys, invite everybody to tune in to the playoffs of the SBA.
2: So, saan ba ako titingin? Dito? Ayun, okay. So, I'm inviting everyone, no, to go watch us live, Sharks Arena, 234 Tomas Moroto Ave. Free entrance yan. At saka, after the event, we have a small party every day. So, masaya sa arena. Free entry na. Makakanood ka pa ng magandang bilyar. May kasiyahan pa pagkatapos.
0: Alright. Kamish, maraming salamat. Coach,
1: thank you so much
0: for joining me tonight here on The Scorecard. And good luck in the playoffs.
1: Thank you.
0: Up next, while he missed tonight's game against Macau Blackwater Imports, Robert Upshaw III remains as one of the most imposing forces in the PBA Commissioner's Cup, with his size and presence drawing praise even from veteran coach Tim Cohn. The gentle giant himself will join us later in the studio when we return right here on The Scorecard.

0: Welcome back to the scorecard. He had a dominant 43-point, 14-rebound performance against Ginebra. Blackwater import Robert Upshaw III continues to be a major force in the PBA Commissioner's Cup, even drawing praise from Ginebra coach Tim Cohn himself, despite the loss. And joining us now live in the studio is the big man himself, Blackwater import Robert Upshaw III. Robert, thank you so much for the time and joining me here on the Billionaire News Channel.
1: No, I appreciate you having me. It's a fun experience.
0: Robert, you've been here in the Philippines for a month and a half. How has the experience so far being here in the Philippines for the first time in your life?
1: Just a really great experience. When I stepped off the plane, I felt like a sense of like happiness. You know, coming from China, it was cold, it was dark, wasn't really good weather. And then I got here, it was warm. Everybody was pleasant and nice and accommodating. So my experience here has been amazing. From the people on the street to the people in the organization, I really enjoyed being here in the Philippines.
0: You've been a professional for more than a decade now. You applied for the draft in 2015, and since then you've been playing all over the world, playing in Europe, Turkey, Lebanon, Taiwan. You just mentioned China here in the Philippines. Did you ever imagine coming from Fresno, California, that basketball would take you all over the world?
1: Not at all. Not a thought in my mind, especially, you know, in the area I grew up, it was kind of rough. It took me a long time to really get serious about basketball and to focus. And just being here now is just amazing. I'm going into my 12th season as a professional.
0: Wow.
1: And it's just, you know, I just couldn't have dreamed of it as a kid. And it wasn't something I didn't understand it early, but like now I understand it. I understand how grateful I am, and you know, to have this opportunity that God's blessed me with, and just so fortunate to be here.
0: Robert, you are listed at 7 feet tall and 250 pounds. Are your parents big? Were you always this big?
1: I'm happy that you gave me 250. I'm about like 320.
0: Oh, well, it says that that's what you're listed at.
1: They got that wrong. But yeah, my mother's really tall. She's about 6'3". And my father was about 6'3".
0: Mm.
1: So I come from a big, and also my grandfather, he was about 6'9", 6'11". 6'10". So I come from a really tall family. And I have brothers that are 6'6 and 6'4". So, you know, we all got the good height gene.
0: Was it always basketball for you?
1: I really didn't get serious and start playing basketball until I was about 13. Before I was just a, you know, kid in the neighborhood. I would play soccer, play baseball, I would swim. And just one day, you know, me and my brother, who is one of the first people to ever teach me how to play basketball, we were just outside playing, and I got really good, and every

0: being a back to the player basket. We were working on things, but unfortunately he wasn't able to stay. But having Coach Pat here, you know, Coach Pat coached under him and they kind of have the same philosophies in a way. But, you know, with what we're going, the road we're going down now, is it allows everybody to really just be involved and really to play their game and you know, think for themselves and you know, not just kind of be one way. So I think that we've had a lot of success because we've had a lot of close games. Mm-hmm. The close game against TNT, Phoenix was a iffy game, you know, for all of us, just kind of not being there. But then we played San Miguel, we beat them, and we, you know, started the game really well against Ginebra, and we were almost there at the end. So I think, you know, what Coach Pat is doing is definitely going in the right direction.
1: Robert, now you're in the outside looking in terms of the PBA playoff picture. You've got games coming up, crucial ones, Meralco and Converge. What's it going to take for your ball club to sneak into the PBA playoffs?
0: Just continue to do what we're doing. You know, it's I always say it's tough to transition in the middle of a season. I've never had a coaching change in my career.
1: Wow.
0: This is my first coaching change mid-season. And, you know, we obviously changing the style of play as well. So I think for everybody on the team, including myself, it's been a tough transition, but we are capable enough to, we've shown that we're capable enough to make this next step. And I just think we have to continue to do what we do, you know, focus on what the coaches are telling us, talking to each other about what we see, what we can change, and how we can be the best, and just go out there prepared and put it all on the line.
1: So you mentioned you're entering your 12th season as a pro, but you've also been very open about the personal challenges that you've faced off the court. How did those experiences shape who you are? You seem to be a very studious, respectful individual, embracing every culture, whatever country that you play at. How have these experiences shaped Robert Upshaw III?
0: Yeah, I just think that going on early on in my, you know, life and career, it was just basketball. I didn't understand the maturity that I had to have to be a basketball player. I kind of, you know, was just doing what I wanted to do and not really seeing the consequences that would come from it. And I think when I was done in the NBA, with the NBA back in 2016, I realized that, you know, like, that's the life that I wanted and that's what I wanted to do, but I messed up that opportunity. And so going overseas, I just told myself that I wouldn't do my best to try not mess up any opportunity that would come for me. And just going to these different countries, experiencing different cultures, seeing life for what it is outside of Fresno, California, it's just really humbled me. You know, I go to some of these countries that are not as, you know, how do I, the word

0: napakarami po ng players dito sa crisscross. Rex was telling me 21 players, and as we know in volleyball, only 14 can be fielded in. So it's very hard, a very difficult decision for Coach Tai Bundet kung sino ang i-field in, no?
1: Yeah, sa training, parang national team training talaga. Kasi lahat national team caliber na kaya maglaro eh. And to the point na si Coach Tai hindi na siya naipag-tune up sa ibang teams. Kasi mas pinipili niya na Team A versus Team B compared sa makalaban ng ibang teams.
0: Kumbaga, your team is like an all-star team, and that's the reason why most of the guys from Crisscross are over there right now in Candon. Now, Rex, alam mo, this journey of Crisscross reminds me of what you went through when you were playing for Ateneo, na lagi kayong umaabot sa finals but then coming short against NU, and then finally you broke through winning 3 straight championships. With Crisscross, you were runner-up for 3 straight conferences before the back-to-back. Para sa'yo, what was the turning point and Crisscross finally figured out how to become champions?
1: Honestly speaking, mas masakit yung sa Crisscross kasi hindi talaga ako sanay matalo ng sunod-sunod, and lalo na tatlong silver yun na sunod-sunod. Every conference, iniisip namin, trust the process. Iniisip ko, parang Joel Embiid na kami. Pangatlong silver na yun. And what happened, kasi everything, yun nga, happened for a reason. We're a better team because of that. We stopped looking at our past losses, and then we just focused on staying consistent and improving ourselves. Kaya right now, we're back-to-back champions.
0: Kanina, Rex, I mentioned the name of Coach Tai Bundet, and obviously Coach Tai is a proven winner. We all know about his yung deadly practices during his time with the Ateneo Lady Eagles. Kamusta naman with the men's team? How is Coach Tai? Kamusta yung deadly practices niya? Are the rumors true?
1: Yes, totoo. Nung college pa lang, inis na ako kay Coach Tai.
0: Okay.
1: Kwento lang ako saglit kasi tumakbo kami sa Oval dahil si Coach Oliver, nakita niya tumatakbo yung mga players ni Coach Tai sa Oval. So dahil doon, medyo niresent ko si Coach Tai for a bit. So hindi ko talaga in-expect na magiging coach ko siya. Pero yun nga, yung ibang players, sabi nila parang military training. Pero for me, it's as deadly as collegiate training. So, ganun kalala ang training Coach Tai. Kaya nga, sobrang payat ko ulit. dahil to kay Coach Tai. Kaya every time may nagsasabi ang payat ko, sinasabi ko, reply ko lang lagi, Coach Tai. Yun.
0: Eto, Rex, I'm just curious. Kasi when Coach Tai first arrived in the Philippines, hindi pa siya gano'n nag-English. Ngayon, more ano ba? Is he speaking more English? How do you overcome that communication barrier?
1: Parang mas magaling pa nga yung asawa niya mag-English eh. 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Yung asawa niya sobrang fluent na intindihan na si Coach Tai. Siguro it will take you 1 to 2 months na training consistent para maintindihan siya. 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Yeah, lek. 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
0: Well, I guess the important thing is whatever he's saying, it translates into something positive on the court. Ngayon, Rex, Coach Tai was recently appointed as the new head coach of the Alas Pilipinas women's team. So, ano yung magiging epekto nito? Is he gonna stay on as your coach sa Crisscross? And what do you think his impact will be with the national team sa women's side?
1: Yes, I believe Coach Tai will stay sa team namin. It's good na naging coach siya ng Alas kasi syempre more insights din sa volleyball na pwedeng madala niya sa team namin. 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So, lahat talaga napapansin ni Coach Tai. Very particular siya sa mga maliliit na bagay. And excited ako for the last team. And Good luck kay Coach Tai and sa women's.
0: Maganda si

0: Siguro, ma-experience ng mga new generation, yan, sina Bella Belen, sina Angel Canino, yung military-style training ni Coach Ty. Mas lalo siguro lalakas yung mga yon. But Rex, you've played with some of the best players, and I feel very fortunate to have covered you guys during your time with Ateneo in the UAP and then national team kayo nila. Mark Espejo, Brian Bagunas, you played against him, became his teammate. And then you still play with Kim Malabunga, who's still a beast. Ngayon, bagong generation na, mga Jude Garcia, ayan na si Noel Campton, Adi Villados, your setter, just to name a few. How would you compare yung landscape ng Philippine volleyball pre-pandemic to the current era of Philippine men's volleyball?
1: Yung pre-pandemic was a big what if sa generation na yun, kasi sobrang pa-boom na yung men's volleyball and then the pandemic happened. So, if I were to compare yung generation namin sa current generation, siguro sasantabi ko muna si Espejo and si Bagunas, pero I think mas mataas yung level of play ngayon.
0: Ooh.
1: Maybe because they had players to look up to. Kasi nung time namin, wala kaming pinapanood before growing up. So, I think baka mas competitive ngayon kasi mas exposed sila sa mga tournaments, and I think kapag mas magaling sila, we did our job sa generation namin kasi naka-inspire kami ng next generation.
0: And that's great insight coming from somebody who played in both eras, the pre-pandemic and the current era. And nakakabitin yung ating usapan ngayon. I only have time for one last question. So Rex, you're age 31 now, still very young, but you've already done so much sa volleyball. Ang dami mo nang napanalunang championships. You played for the national team. Meron ka pa bang mga goals na hinahabol in your sport? And what are those goals that you want to achieve bago mo sabihin na okay na ako, maybe I can do something else, maybe I can focus on my painting? Well, what are those, Rex?
1: Ngayon kasi siguro yung iniisip ko palagi is kaya ko pa. So before everything said and done, gusto ko nabigay ko yung lahat before I focus on art, kasi that's what I do besides volleyball. Feel ko kaya ko pa makaipon ng ibang more championships before I retire.
0: So trophy farming, tuloy ang championship trophy farming ni Rex Intel. Brother, thank you so much for joining me here on the show. And congrats on another championship. And with that, thank you for joining us tonight. We'll see you guys again next week on The Scorecard, where sports is our business and business is our sport, on the Billionario News Channel. This is Anton Rojas. Have a blessed evening, everybody, and happy weekend. And with that, thank you for joining us. We'll see you again on The Scorecard, where sports is our business and business is our sport, on the Billionario News Channel. This is Anton Rojas. Have a blessed week.

Good afternoon, I'm Hannah Tia. Today on Newsfeed Weekend, Bicol Saro Party's Representative Terry Ridoan is confident that the House of Representatives can secure the 106 votes

parcels were allegedly distributed in a single day. With the committee's findings in place, the next step is a vote at the House plenary, where at least one-third support is required to formally transmit the articles of impeachment to the Senate. Around 1,300 Filipino seafarers have safely crossed the Strait of Hormuz, while at least 14 more are currently attempting to pass through amid the ongoing ceasefire, according to the Department of Migrant Workers. DMW Secretary Hans Leo Cacdac said the government is closely monitoring their movement as the strait remains largely blocked despite easing tensions between the U.S. and Iran. The waterway is a key global route for oil and gas, and disruptions have contributed to higher fuel prices worldwide. Around 3,300 Filipino seafarers remain in the Persian Gulf, but authorities say they continue to work on board their ships and are receiving salaries and allowances. Since the conflict began late February, about 8,600 Filipinos from the Middle East have been repatriated, including 165 from Kuwait recently assisted by authorities. Pag-asa says the heat index in Dagupan City, Pangasinan may reach 44 degrees Celsius, the highest recorded for the day. Several areas across the country are also expected to experience a danger level heat index. A 42 degrees Celsius heat index is forecast in Bacnotan, La Union, Tuguegarao City, Cagayan, Iba, Zambales, Muñoz, Nueva Ecija, and Subic Bay, Olongapo. The same heat level is also expected in Sangli Point in Cavite City, Coron, Palawan, San Jose Occidental, Mindoro, Iloilo City, and Dumangas, Iloilo. Pag-asa said a heat index ranging from 42 to 51 degrees Celsius falls under the danger category, which poses health risks and may lead to heat cramps, heat stress, and heat exhaustion. And those are the news this hour. I'm Hannah T. Stay tuned for the latest updates on the agenda weekend later at 6 o'clock, only here on the Billionario News Channel. Good afternoon.

0: of falling durians. 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
1: Okay, 1, 2, 3. 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Yan. 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
0: Me! Oh my God. So I was the first to raise my hand, and I volunteered to catch durian.
1: Ma'am, may insurance ka ba?
0: It's my durian farmer era.
2: Naano ako sa chemist ni Ma'am, makatamaan.
0: Then I realized I'm catching a giant spiky fruit that could leave a permanent mark on my face. Parang I want to quit na. I don't want to do this.
2: Tapos ganyan yan.
0: This be funny if it falls on me.
1: Ang kinakabahan!
0: Wait. Wait, 1, 2. Woo! So, epic fail! Thank you. And that is how my durian farming career ended before it even started. And it happened only in Davao. But there's something I didn't see coming. This isn't your usual cacao. It's called durian cacao. It looks exactly like cacao on the outside, but inside, the flavor is totally different. This is Been There, Ate That.

this is our Tree to Bar adventure, where we got to experience the farms, the flavors, and meet the people that make this place the cacao capital of the Philippines. Here in the heart of Davao, we're on a mission to meet the pods

0: And no, not a boy band. These pods, they're the sweet kind. And they've been here long before social media made pods cool.
1: This is the first time I've ever seen a cacao tree. Beautiful.
0: They say love is about timing. Well, so is chocolate. It's not about swipe right, it's about picking it when it's ready. With a quick twist and a snip, we're in. Nature's candy with a dental plan. And here's where things get extra unusual. They have something called durian cacao.
1: Oh my gosh, this is so interesting.
2: Try to smell.
1: This is a durian cacao fruit. Oh my gosh, it smells so good. Wow. So tell me about the durian cacao fruit.
3: So a durian cacao is it's almost the brother of the cacao.
1: Yes.
3: The scientific name for cacao is Theobroma cacao. This one is Theobroma bicolor. So the seed structure is similar to durian, to cacao, but it has a unique smell and taste.
1: Yes.
3: Some say it's almost like durian that's mixed with jackfruit. According to my research, the seeds of Theobroma bicolor has almost the same crystal structure as the cacao butter.
1: Yes.
3: But the difference is it does not have the theobromine of the cacao.
1: It doesn't have the
3: theobromine. Yeah. So the theobromine is what gives you the happy feeling.
1: Yes.
3: It has the caffeine.
1: It doesn't have the same theobromine.
3: Yeah.
1: Okay. If you make this into chocolate, it will taste like chocolate. They've tried it. It's peanut buttery.
3: Yeah.
1: I like that though. Parang healthy Snickers bar.
0: Think two of Davao's biggest icons mashed into one unexpected treat. Belvis Farm started in 1978 as a cacao farm, but back then, nobody was really lining up for cacao, so the family switched to durian. Still, one cacao tree stayed special. Nell's father planted it on the very day Nell was born.
4: Nung pinanganak siya, nagtanim ang daddy ng cacao. 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
0: So coming back to cacao now isn't just a business. It's a homecoming, a chance to continue a legacy that started with one tree and one baby. Today, that baby is all grown up. Nell, UPLB trained, running the day-to-day cacao hustle. And beside him is AF, a Kessin native who took her cacao passion to a Belgium scholarship. 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
4: Kasi kaming advocacy na to promote mga agricultural products, what is in Davao. And Davao is a cacao capital, chocolate capital. 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
0: Here you can taste up to 16 different kinds of durian. Sip native hot chocolate under the tree.
1: I'm gonna try the sikwate. So that is the fruit. the cacao fruit, and this is the cuate. Oh my God, it's so good. It's so delicious.
2: Dark chocolate with jackfruit. Dark chocolate.
0: And sample everything.

0: the way we extract the beans using these bamboo sticks.
1: Asan yung placenta
0: dyan? Yung sa gitna, ma'am. Yung siya yung naghahawak ng beans. Yan.
1: Ah, this
0: one? Yung mga fiber. Yan. Sa gitna.
1: It's really good also. I could eat this all day. And yes, I totally wanted to keep the beans after munching on the seeds. Then it's off to fermentation.
0: Fermentation is very important part of chocolate making. It enhances the flavor and aroma of the beans. Then after po dito, 6 days fermentation, drying na.
1: They get turned every 2 days so the natural yeast can do its thing. Well, it's basically nature's spa. So this is multi-level. I think this is their own technique, but it's 2 days here, 2 days on the next level, and then 2 days on the other side. And if you can feel, it's very warm here because of the activities of the bacteria inside. After that, the beans head out for a proper Davao sun bath. So this is the drying stage of the cacao. And as you can see that. The finale, the chocolate beauty pageant.
0: Ito po yung sorting area. Sinosort niya, basically yung size lang naman. Tsaka itong mga ganito, reject, flat, crack, and class B, yung the smaller B.
1: Plump, smooth, no cracks, you're in. Flat, smaller, split. Sorry, better luck next harvest. Yeah, and so this is the cracked one. This is the class B. And then this is the flat one. And these are the ideal cacao beans.
0: So the reason why we sort the beans, kasi pag ni-roast, una kasi masusunog yung class B.
2: Yes.
0: So dapat pantay lang. So, dapat, ito lang talaga
1: size. So it's kind of similar to coffee making, no?
0: Yes, ma'am. Yeah. Opo.
1: Hindi ka ba nalilito? Parang paminsan pag may iniisip mo yung asawa mo, tapos biglang yung flat nandiyan na. Diba?
3: And the sorting, weirdly relaxing.

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Yeah. I like this. Can you leave me here? It was so relaxing. The tour group actually left me behind. Just me, a table of beans, and the thought that one of these is destined to become somebody's midnight snack.

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But here at Malagos, the story doesn't end in the fields. It continues inside the country's first, and so far, only chocolate museum.

0: This is where my inner chocolate geek comes out. Here, the history of cacao in the Philippines unfolds like a really, really delicious timeline.
1: And by the way, over here, these are the people behind the famous Malagos chocolate, together with Sir Rex Pentaspina as our chocolate maker. Another award that I would like to emphasize is our heirloom chocolate, or the heirloom cacao. So that's the PF16, the one that you've tasted earlier, yung very sweet. This is actually the very first here in the Philippines na na-consider as an heirloom cacao. So we are the very first in the Philippines and 16th in the world. That is why we are called as the PF16. So when we say Heirloom Cacao Preservation Fund, this is actually a group of people who looks for fine-tasting cacao beans.
0: From its introduction by the Spanish in the 1700s to its journey across Mindanao's fertile soil to Davao's rise as the country's cacao capital. All right, I am going to teach you a little bit about the production of chocolate. Listen, this is something that will educate you about cacao. So this is the cacao belt, where top 8 producing countries are found. Cameroon, Nigeria, Ghana, Ivory Coast, Ecuador, Brazil, Indonesia, Papua New Guinea. And if you can see, the Philippines falls under the cacao belt. We're not yet a green zone, meaning we're not yet a top producing country, but that is the goal. Did you learn anything?
2: Yes.
0: Yes, good. The museum isn't just about nostalgia. It's a tribute to farmers, the craft, the science that transformed cacao from a backyard tree to an industry that puts Davao on the global chocolate map. Malagos Chocolate Laboratory, or the Lifestyle Chocolate Laboratory. It was time to get my hands on some chocolate, literally. Trisha, tell us, what do we need to do today?
1: Yeah, for our chocolate molding, ma'am, you will be choosing 3 among all of these toppings or fillings that we have. If you would like to have that spicy taste of your chocolate, you can choose the chili flakes or a salty taste. We have the rock salt as well. Those are free, actually. So aside from those, you can choose 3.
0: Pistachios. Michelle, approve pistachios. And then another one is almonds.

0: the most healthy of all the cacao products.
1: He also showed me the batirol, a wooden whisk passed down from the Spanish galleon trade.
0: This is actually the traditional way of doing the... Okay, there's a story behind this.
1: Yes.
0: Okay, because when you do the mixing of chocolates like that, okay, for some reason, your chocolate, your tablilla drink will be more frothy using this one.
1: The batirol? That's the tool that turns tablilla into frothy, hot sikwate. He also says tablilla is the purest form of chocolate, roasted cacao beans, ground and shaped with nothing added. Which means it's not just nostalgic, it's healthy.
2: Very rich, yeah.
1: I now have more reason to eat chocolate and drink it too.

carries the work of farmers, care of communities, and the flavors of the land where it's grown. This is the Lifestyle Lab's Been There, Ate That.

0: si Jerby Luisto, the chairman of the House Committee on Justice. Uh-huh. Anong masasabi mo, Attorney Jimmy?
1: About the vote? Well, ganun din. It's not unexpected. And palagay ko, Attorney Paolo has been very consistent from the start na dun nga yung excitement natin na maiangat na sa Senado. Mm. 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
2: Gusto ko yung word na yun, excitement.
1: Ang, kinikilig ako.
0: Nabalik ang mga...
2: Pinabaliwala ko nito ni Attorney Paolo.
3: Hindi, ang gusto ko mangyari dun sa 53, isa publiko yung pangalan ng 53 para, para malaman natin kung sinong responsible.

0: Tiktok sila, ano to sa pautok. 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
0: You are still watching Politico Talks at May 5, 53-0 na botohan sa House na may probable cause para ituloy ang impeachment ayon sa Kamara. Attorney Panelo, how is BP Saraskam taking the news other than the verdict? Ano po ba yung pinaka-highlight dito sa clarificatory hearings as you monitored it closely?
8: Well, inaasahan na yan yung resulta na yan. 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
9: Inungguy, ha? 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
0: Oh, di ba unggoy-ungguyan? Ikaw, Attorney Jess, what do you think of this, ano?
9: Oh, well, ano, we love animal rights and I don't think unggoy-ungguyan yun. 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With all due respect to Attorney Paolo Panelo, it was VP Sara humingi ng due process last year. 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
9: 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But they did the reflection. Hindi yung bank records mismo ang aka-abinuksan. Yeah, but yung transaction history. So, parang the other side of the coin. Which still, kinilig pa din ako, tama pa din ako mga DDS na nakuha pa din yung bank records, of course, in a creative way. Pasensyahan, ganun talaga, creative yung mga unggoy. 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
0: Teka, tanungin natin ka, Attorney Jimmy, nakatutuba yung bloodbath na sinasabi ni Attorney Jess?
10: No, I think the bloodbath is just about to start.
9: Wow!
10: Para sa akin, oo. 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
0: Wow!
10: Pero ako, ang naniniwala talaga ako, dati ko pa pinredict yan. Ni baka hindi umakyat sa Senate yan. I know I am very...
9: optimistic.
10: Masyado akong dehado dito, no? Pero may chance talaga na hindi umakyat yan. Bakit ka mo? Una, maganda yung aming supplemental petition about that. I cannot disclose the arguments.
0: Yes.
10: Maganda.
0: Two days ago, nag-file kayo sa Supreme Court. Yes, Attorney Torion.
10: Basically saying,

0: same
1: under oath.
0: It's the same evidence.
2: It's the same.
0: So meron kaming case build up ngayon.
1: Oh, that's exciting.
3: Oh, pero I mean,
1: yung bloodbath 'yan.
3: Yung grave misconduct was among the probable cause na na-raise do sa ano, sa botohan. Paano, how do you think can this be defended? Okay, how can you defend VP Sara on this?
0: Itong grave threats ba?
3: No, yung, yes.
2: Grave misconduct based on the grave threats.
1: Yeah.
2: So.
0: Para sa akin, kasi kung siseryosohin nila yung alleged threat ni VP Sara, dapat seryosohin din nila yung alleged threat naman kay VP Sara.
2: Correct.
0: Kasi yun yung konteksto nun eh. Parang sabi, may threat sa buhay niya, kaya niya sinabi yon. So whether yun ang context, kaya ata sinasabi ni Attorney Paul Lim, which is the counsel of VP Sara, yes, for that specific case. Grave threats case, is spliced, 'di ba? May sinabi siyang ganoon kasi hindi ata pinakita yung buong konteksto.
3: Oh, yung tanong ay sagot.
0: Ang natatandaan ko is, so siyempre may legal debate, ang natatandaan ko lang is si Chief Legal Counsel ni BBM mismo, bago siya namatay, ang position niya, walang crime committed si VP Sara.
1: To be
0: because
1: fair,
0: of conditional threat.
1: Mami Chu, to be fair naman kay VP Sara, no, may condition nga yung sinabi niya. Sabi niya, kung papatayin ako, meron na akong kinausap.
2: Correct.
1: Yun ang context talaga.
3: Yes, yes.
1: Okay, but of course, kailangan ko din ipasok, syempre, sabi ni Congresswoman Laila De Lima, fina-check natin, at saka na-research ko naman na yan noon eh. Ang sabi ng Supreme Court, a grave threat may or may not be accompanied by a condition. So, even assuming may condition...
2: Ay, gusto kong linawin yan mamaya.
1: Go, attorney. Sinight niya ni Attorney De Lima, ni Laila De Lima, ni Kong Laila De Lima. And ano yan, multiple Supreme Court cases yan, may or may not be accompanied by a condition, grave threat pa din yan. So, ano, kunwari sa facts man yan, even assuming na may condition talaga, it doesn't make it less of a grave threat. So, ang tanong na lang, impeachable ba yung grave threat? If ever, ha, yun yung dating sa akin.
2: Please allow me to clarify,
3: okay,
2: no? Ang grave threat po is meron kang tinitreaten, no, using a wrong constituting a crime, di ba? Yung condition, kunyari may condition kang sinabi na mag-ano ka, bayaran mo ako ng pera. Yun yung condition imposed on another person. Yung condition dito ibang-iba. 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Ibang-iba po yung condition na yon. So yung sinasabi mong Supreme Court decision is the wrong kind of condition.
3: Anyway, kaklaro lang kung ano.
1: Medyo legalistic, Mami Chu.
2: Pero it's important. It's important.
1: But that's the debate. That's
2: the condition kasi in grave threat is an aggravating circumstance.
3: Okay. Mag-argue kayong dalawa mamaya. 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Sinasabi ng committee, ng House Committee of Justice na credible ang mga dokumento at testimonya ni Madriaga.
0: Oh my God. So, sa akin kasi, so aral na aral ko tong si Madriaga eh, diba? 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
1: Oh my God, biased ako! Oh my God, biased ako!
0: Surprise,
1: dahil naniniwala
0: surprise
1: ako kay Madriaga! Oh my God!
3: Anyway, sabi na, napakinggan ko si Rep. Joel Chua, sabi niya, di ba 53-0 ang vote?
0: Uh-huh.
3: They are conceding na hindi, they may not get the 252 in the first na dismiss ng Supreme Court. Ngayon daw, 53, ni-expect nila makakagather sila ng 56 more. Kaya magiging 106, makaka-comply. So, one-third.
2: That's the one-third they need.
0: Yes.
3: Ikaw naman, believe na believe, hindi na makakarating yan sa Senate. What's your confidence?
0: Ako hindi ko sigurado kung hindi aabot sa Senado. Kasi ang thinking namin from the start is mukhang aabot sa Senado.
3: Okay.
0: Kasi mas maraming kaalyado ang pangulo at yung mga kaalyado niya dito sa House of Representatives. So, yun ang expectation ko, aakyat to sa Senado.
3: And
0: the defense team is ready for that.
3: And speaking of Senado, yung Supreme Court belatedly came out with a ruling saying, upholding the fourth writ ni former Senate President Chitz Escudero. Tapos na, di ba, naguguling na siya. I just would like to get the thoughts of
1: this. Ulitin natin, Mami Chu, they came out belatedly. Uh-oh. Words mo yun, ha?
3: Yes.
1: They came out belatedly with a ruling on forthwith.
3: Oo.
1: O, ikaw nagsabi nun.
2: Yes, hindi yes. Yung mga lawyers ang nagsabi. Hindi yung mga disbarable ang nagsabi. Hindi,
3: ako na mismo nagsasabi. Sabi ko, bakit ganun, di ba? Dapat sinabay na nila yun, one in the same na buhos na yung supreme ruling nila in the first place.
1: Ako na mauna siguro, kasi mas

0: critical ako sa Supreme Court, with all due respect po, no, kung moot and academic na yung kaso, and wala naman kayong sinabing exception na it is capable of repetition despite avoiding review, dapat hindi nyo na po yun dinefine yung forthwith. Anyway, nasa plenary power na din po ng Senate naman yan to conduct the trial forthwith based on their own definition, which yun naman sinabi din ng Supreme Court na it's based on the Senate to do so upon a reasonable time, which may be shorter or longer. Unnecessary na mga sir, mga ma'am and sir na Supreme Court justices, muti na academic ni.
1: Attorney Panelo.
2: Ako sa akin, with all due respect din to the Supreme Court, ang context ko kasi, abogado kami naman dun sa habeas corpus na hanggang ngayon wala pang decision. So, yun eh, parang sa akin, mukhang kailangan na natin ng judicial reform. Sana yung susunod na Chief Justice is to make it a point na mas timely yung paglabas
0: disposition
2: ng decision, di ba?
0: Yes.
2: Hindi naman importante na, di ba, kasi palagi namang may debate, di ba, pro and against a certain issue. Diba? Okay lang naman yun eh. Pero ang mas mahalaga is that the Supreme Court timely issues a decision on it, resolves.
0: Walang forthwith.
2: Para we can move
1: sila
2: on.
1: Sila din mag-move on.
0: Para we can move on. Ni PRRD. Walang forthwith.
1: Ito kay Jimmy, kasi ito si Attorney Jimmy, nag-file ng mga, diba, you're seeking TRO on the second impeachment. Wala pa rin ng aksyon.
0: With a supplemental petition.
1: Oh, may supplemental petition pa kayo.
3: I understand the prudence that they try to exercise at times. Pero kuminsan po talaga, justice delayed is justice denied. And nararamdaman ko minsan ng buong bayan yon.
1: Yes.
3: Now, I understand they don't want to encroach into the other branches. Pero yung forthwith, ako naman, okay na rin na at least naglabas sila ng definition. At least naglabas sila.
1: Yes.
3: Why? Because it will be utilized now. Very soon.
0: It can guide.
3: So kahit pa paano, hindi naman po sila useless. Although I would wish na kuminsan sana aktuhan nilang mas mabilis ang ibang bagay.
2: Sa US, mabilis sila maglabas, tapos maiksi yung decision, tapos to follow na lang yung longer.
3: Minute resolution.
2: Tapos, tsaka na yung mahabang paliwanag, diba? Sana may ganun tayo.
3: Sana lang. With due respect. From the disbarable.
0: So, basta ang punto, hindi lang dapat Senate trial ang forthwith. Dapat pati ang Supreme Court decisions.
1: Yeah.
0: On many other issues.
2: According to Attorney Jess.
0: With all due respect,
1: ito, kasi nakukuha ko lang yung sentiments ni Attorney Panelo, being one of the lawyers for BP Sara, parang I sense na dapat, do you have any regrets? Dapat si BP Sara nag-appear to rebut yung kanyang lawyers. 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To contest yung mga piniproset. 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
2: Sa akin, walang point. 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Sabi niya, sige, mag-a-attend kami.
1: He did attend.
2: Pero when he was subpoenaed.
1: Yes.
2: Pero in his capacity as former DepEd official. Ngayon, sabi niya, sige, attend kami. 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So, paano nila maaaral yun? How can they intelligently question the witnesses if they're not given the documents beforehand? Tapos ito naman specific to Madriaga kasi ito yung talagang sinubaybayan ko.
1: Oh, ikaw yung charge.
2: Yung House Justice Committee members themselves pinagbawalan mag-probing questions. So ano pang punto pala na magpupunta doon si VP Sara kung hindi niya rin mapoprobing questions itong si Madriaga? 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
1: What do you think, Attorney Jess?
0: Correct. 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Pero, yung probing question, sa Senate na yan eh. So, dapat mag-hearing lang for purposes of probable cause and then vote on it.
2: But, tsaka, natatandaan ko, Attorney Jess, sa iyo ata nang galing yung mini-trial eh. Diba? Dito ata yun eh.
0: Kasi nakinikilig ako. Lahat ng mga sinabi ko noon, nagkatotoo naman eh.
3: Pag na-void yun, kasalanan mo.
0: Love me or hate me, it happened.
3: We love you.
0: Thank you.
1: So, if

0: by the government, we have to make sure that they understand that it's not just you living in a house, you live in a community.
1: You have to respect your neighbors. You have to conduct yourself in a manner in which you also want to be treated. Right before the pandemic, we had an investor come in.
0: And I wanted to make sure that we were going to deliver what we had committed. So, and that year, the 2020 year started, you know, we had a whole town hall, Arara, you know, we're going to get this done. Everybody was so ready. And then, boom, March 18, 2020, like, what's going on? Lockdown. What's going on? But then we knew that we had, we were so determined to deliver. And then housing sales were rising. My dad said, you know, people are stuck at home. They realize they want to live in a nicer home. So when the sales came in, you know, I remember so vividly, my sales at that time, Janine, she was like, ma'am, we're gonna do online reservations. I was like, yeah, sounds good, but who's gonna buy a house? The agents are saying the clients are coming. You know, they're doing virtual and they just want to move in. So that's when the whole house easy thing was also very, very effective. You buy a house today, in 3 months you can move in. And really, you really show more of yourself during the difficult times than the good time. So when it comes to my organization, everybody knows that, you know, in the most difficult client or the most difficult situation, I'll be in the front line with you until now. Yeah. I'll drop everything if there's a very, you know, if there's a somebody that we have to talk to, so that in the future, you know, my own managers and everybody else that will come after them, they will know that there is no job too small to be done in this organization. When people say, oh, gawa ka ng socialized or gawa ka ng low cost housing, because it's relative. Cost is relative, right? For you, it may seem like it's low cost if you're a banker or if you're a high up executive. For you, mura yan, mura yung bahay. But for the person that's buying it, that represents the hard work. And I always say to myself, I hope that every home buyer who goes home tonight feels that same of relaxation. So I think every project that we open with a partner is a risk. We're very big on training our sales force, how to serve their clients, how to screen. From the moment you buy a home with a VLAN, so you'll have a, you know, you'll be in contact with the sales. And then you get turned over to your account officer. So your account officer is going to be with you all the way until the house turnover. I know for others it's not the same, but I guess for me is, you know, head down.

0: dayaw, our knowledge, our pride.
1: In a world that is run by technology or in our own gadget-dependent lives, we often think of indigenous art forms as merely simple handicrafts, folk songs, or melodies. What we fail to acknowledge is the intricacy, both of the finished product as well as the process that these entail. In our continuing series on the Gawad Manlilikanang Bayan Awardees, or GAMABA, we look at the intricate processes of a metalwork artist from Pampanga, a chanter from Iloilo, and a musician from Basilan. From the tangible to the intangible, their work embodies a commitment to the spirit of their communities and their traditions.

0: Mutuk's ability to design became evident when he demonstrated how his vision is transformed from a piece of paper to a finished beaten plate.
1: Ito yung design ng crucifix. 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Kumisan, merong isang linggo gano'n.
2: You will find that Eddie Mutuk very good in this until now. And so he is the inheritor of a long tradition. Unfortunately, there are very few other people who make this, who have continued this tradition in the country. And we value the work of Eddie Mutuk because he has really preserved it. And I hope he can teach this to the people in his community.
0: In the work of Eddie Mutuk, I am reminded of that old Jesuit motto that all things we do for the greater glory of God, ad majorem de gloria.

0: Ilang may gustong sumama, hindi ko pinilit, hindi ko niligawan.
1: He said it, we heard it. Two joints. Bugoy na Kuykoy, Bulsa, to Mateo G. Primetime.
2: Can you tell them I'm part of the gang?
1: No filter. No PR.
2: Why is Puma covering herself?
0: Di pa na unlock yung character niya.
1: Just chaos. We went through every hustle he's ever done.
2: Tagalagay ng papel sa scanner. Trabaho talaga to?
1: Then the wives walked in. You've been warned. Don't say we didn't tell you.
2: Kisses. A fan in the lips.
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8: Intricacy is most often seen in works like those produced by Eddie

Imutok of Pampanga. Our eyes take in all the details of his work and our hearts are full. It is a bit more challenging to open our minds and hearts to the intricacy of Federico Caballero's powerful chanting.

0: When the interview was conducted, Federico Caballero had just lost a son, but he bravely went on sharing his knowledge and his passion for the chant that he had been recognized for. Perhaps in the tragedy that had befallen their family, he was all the more deeply aware of the impermanence of life, as well as a need to continue an epic tradition that he was only a vessel of. A Sulod Bukidnon from the mountains of central Panay, he has mastered the 10 important epic tales of his people. He chants these in the Kinaray-a language. This great oral tradition would have been lost had not Caballero persevered in committing the epics to memory. Traditionally sung while lying on a hammock, the stories of mythic heroes like Labaw Dungon and Humadapnon come to life, much as his own grandmother's chanting brought them to life for the young Federico.
1: From generation to generation, since birth daw, nag-aaral siya sa nanay namin dahil yung mga great-grandfather namin, hindi namin nabutan, kaya sinalin sa nanay namin.
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0: Today, he continues to work with the Bureau of Non-Formal Education

0: musical and song, from the gabang or bamboo xylophone to the agung to the deceptively simple quintangan kayu to a gamut of other instruments. Uwang Ahadas has mastered them all and performs with an energy and bravura that matches the vibrancy of Yakan music.
1: Among the Yakan, the kulintang usually has only five notes. How you cannot play so many melodies with only five notes. That's why their concept of music is highly rhythmic, and through the use of what is called interlocking rhythms are you play simultaneously different rhythms at the same time, you are able to create melodies. We can call this nuclear melodies, no? It's able to play nuclear melodies using interlocking rhythms. And I think the most rapid way of playing the kulintang is found among the Yakan, especially in the playing of Uwang Ahadas and other kulintang performers, simply because of the rhythmic way of playing the kulintang to create nuclear melodies. You have to really make sure that you, in a way, mesmerize the audience with the speed of your playing.
2: Kaya niya naisip na gumawa ng gabang dahil noong una, wala pa silang agong. Kaya sabi ng tatay niya, mauna muna siyang matuto sa gabang.
0: But perhaps the most joyous aspect of his music making is the fact that an entire family gets together to help him create this tapestry of sound. When dressed in their Yakan finery, they become a living work of art, where the textiles, the colors, the movement, and the energy become one with the music.
3: What I do know about Uwang is that he has a fantastic family. They probably should be given a group prize, but they do almost anything. And music-wise, dance-wise, weaving-wise, all of them are really amazing and beautiful people. Huh? I recall seeing them all dressed up, no, to play in their traditional textiles, in their clothing, and you will be bowled over by them, talaga, because they look so stunning. And they display so much artistry.

The problem is that because of the demands, no? Because of the demands of the search, it has to be done so slowly. Kasi ilan-ilan lang naman yung makaka-go out into the field sa mga bundok-bundok yan, eh, no? At saka sa mga islang medyo kukunti ang tao, ano? It's hard to find researchers, one, who have the savvy, no? A young researcher sometimes will miss what somebody who knows the field will immediately notice. So yung enlarging the pool and providing the necessary logistics for that, I think that's the way. Making it easier to send out teams. Kasi ilan-ilan lang yan. It's unbelievable how small the search groups are. And the red tape that's involved. Alam mo naman, red tape sa gobyerno. I think if there are more people involved, then faster din ang development. So that would be one way the government can help, because of course GAMABA doesn't have a very big budget and it has a limited number of people working under it. So we were working

0: working on a review. A review of the entire law. It's been several decades now, and I think it's time to review. Actually, there has been some transitioning into a new set of guidelines, pero hindi pa yata naging very thorough. No? So I think a very thorough review and evaluation first, and then based on that review and evaluation, then projected direction.
1: One of the problems of GAMABA was really, how do we make sure that we don't transform the awardee into a so-called celebrity? Because when a person is singled out as an individual, so-called artist, there's no concept of artist in our traditional cultures, because every person is supposed to be an artist, a farmer, a cook, and everything else, no? So the moment we just confine one person to the role of an artist, we somehow extricate, somehow isolate this person from his community. We weaken somehow the sense of community because this person will no longer function as integral part of the community. Another problem, aside from, let's say, a superstar developing some kind of ego and therefore no longer care for his community, another problem that we encountered in the beginning, until now actually, is that whenever the stipend comes, because National Living Treasure, Emmanuel Dikhanabayan, receives a regular stipend from the government, just like every national artist. One of the problems that we have encountered from the very beginning until now is that whenever the stipend comes, all the relatives try to get a piece of the pie.
0: GAMABA is a definition of home. It's home. Because you have to go home. And what will you find there? And that is the GAMABA artist.
2: Eddie Mutuk, Federico Caballero, and Uwang Ahadas, three traditional artists who have faced indifference, marginalization, even armed conflict in their own communities. But from these adversities has sprung intricacy and complexity in beaten metal, in the human voice, and the memories it sings off in a rich and dynamic musical tradition. In passing on their knowledge, all GAMABA awardees share a common responsibility to ensure the continuance of their cultures. Their dayaw becomes our knowledge, our pride.

0: 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Bilyonario News Channel is now live on GSAT Channel 40, reaching a broader audience across Visayas and Mindanao with brave stories and bold insights that shape business, economy, and the country. 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

0: It is a judgment call of the Senate President, which can be reversed by the plenary. But until the plenary reverses it, he sets the date. Okay, we start convening tomorrow. If somebody questions it and says, you are wrong, Mr. Senate President, if one senator says, and that senator who questions Senator Soto would have the majority, then Senator Soto can say goodbye to the Senate presidency.
1: Habang naghahanda ang Kongreso para sa impeachment ni VP Sara, kumpirmado namang pinayagan ulit siya ng palasyong lumabas ng bansa.
2: Pero hindi lang daw ang bise ang nanganganib mapatalsik sa puesto, kundi pati ang liderato ni Senate President Tito Soto.
1: Magandang gabi, ako si George Cahiles.
2: Ako naman si Ivy Reyes. Napapanood tayo sa Free TV Channel 31. Simulan na natin ang
1: Agenda Weekend. Impeachment trial laban kay VP Sara, posible raw magsimula sa Hunyo ayon kay Senator Ping Lacson. 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Lakwacha gusto, trabaho ayaw? Palace Press Officer Claire Castro may tirada sa panibagong foreign trip ni VP Sara. Labor Secretary Benvenido Laguesma, umuugong na masisibak sa pwesto. Who will take home the crown tonight? Ang latest sa Miss Universe Philippines Coronation Night, tutukan live!

0: I'm Pinky Webb. Here are the highlights of our discussions this week. Okay, let's get on point with House Justice Committee Chair Congresswoman Gervil Jinky Luistro. Congresswoman, thank you again for your time. How do you feel now that at least it's over for now, the Umpusa House Justice Committee that you chaired? Because the House was mandated to promulgate its own rules. In fact, in Section 7 of your House rules, it states that too. But there were also some who said, we have enough probable cause. Why go there? It might cause a problem. Baka hindi na talaga kailangan yan. At baka maging problema pa rin. And I recall that there was a time that it was Congressman Shell Diokno who had an opposite stance of that compared to Congresswoman Laila De Lima. Sabi mo nga, hindi sila magkakampi doon sa opening of the BIR records. Your position was what about that? What exactly was your position? Did you want it opened?
1: Personally, my position really is not to open. Sabi ko nga kanina, we've gone a long way already in spite of the so many challenges and petitions before the Supreme Court. Let us not take the risk. After all, you are saying that there is enough evidence already to support the existence of probable cause. Since day one, I've been telling this to them, Pinky. We are taking the conservative route. We are taking the safer road. So let us be consistent in as far as the issue of opening the box is concerned. Let us remain conservative. That is my personal position.
0: What happens next?
1: So we directed already the committee to prepare the necessary committee report. And that should include the resolution setting forth the articles of impeachment, no? This will be transmitted to all the justice members because they need to read and study all the documents so that they will be able to come up with an informed decision. When we vote for the approval of the committee report, that will happen on May 4, 10 o'clock in the morning. After our committee hearing or approval of the committee report on May 4, we will be transmitting it to the plenary. And now it is for the plenary to transmit copies of the same to the parties. That includes the complainant and the respondent vice president. And also all the members of the House, so that when we do the plenary vote, they will be able to come up as well with an informed decision because they were given the opportunity to read and study all the documents, most especially the articles of impeachment and the attached evidence.
0: All right. Among the documents and the personalities who have showed up, during the three hearings, the three clarificatory questions during the hearings, which among them, Congresswoman, is for you personally the strongest among the grounds? I mean, we've talked about confidential funds. We've talked about alleged bribery, alleged unexplained wealth, and even threats and acts of destabilization. The Umpusa, the ones that I've identified, which one for you would be the strongest?
1: Para sa akin, Pinky, all of them are strong, strong grounds to impeach the vice president. No, let us remember dun sa issue ng confidential fund. During the clarificatory hearing, na i-present pati yung decision denying the appeal and the additional three notices of disallowance. With regards to bribery, you will remember this was expressly admitted by the three officials of the DepEd. Pagdating naman dito sa unexplained wealth, very much telling yung SALN versus the AMLAC report. There is really a very big disparity, which I do not even know how the vice president will be able to explain that, no? Napakalaking disparity between the SALN presented by the ombudsman and the covert transaction and suspicious transactions presented by the AMLAC. Pagdating naman dito sa grave threat, I totally agree with Congresswoman Laila De Lima that the video itself is the best evidence

of the threat committed by the vice president. He even shared the Latin maxim which says, res ipsa loquetur. The video speaks for itself, no? So sa akin personally, Pinky, all of these three grounds are very strong.

0: where devotion meets culture and Filipino tradition goes in full bloom. Faith and flowers for the whole month of May. Happy Flores de Mayo. Bilyonario News Channel. Not everything trending is truth.
1: No.
2: You don't want to be a fake news peddler here.
1: No.
0: And not every opinion.

0: allow anybody. Ang requirement doon, own use siya, then you have, there are some pag own use kasi totally, dapat yan hindi ka nakakonect sa iba eh.
1: So like within the fence?
0: Yung bahay mo lang. Oo, yung bahay lang. Mo lang.
1: Industriya mo lang.
0: And then kailangan may transition plan ka. Kailangan you have to a certain point, may sasubmit ka sa amin together with the application for the coal plant. You have to tell us when do you plan to become green. Okay, so ano lang yan kasi right now, we're, for example, like our some economic zones or some manufacturing, for example. There's even like cement plants, steel plants. Na kailangan nila ng cheap kasi otherwise our construction costs will go up eh. Makes sense naman economically.
1: A heavy industry.
0: So, at meron ding mga mining, for example, that are trying to lower their cost. So, they've been trying to, our economic team, the administration, has been trying to find a way to make our cost cheaper. And that's one of the solutions. It was really a hard fight. Ah. Kasi kami kasi talagang green kami. But it is also possible in areas that are so unstable na wala talaga siyang renewable na kaya i-address yung energy security nila. There are coal power plants na have clean technology already. I think we have some already here in the Philippines.
1: Yung mga ultra supercritical.
0: Supercritical. Meron na emissions yung lower. And our teams are studying pa kung if ever there are applications in the future that maybe we will require that na ganun na talaga yung technology. Not the old one that that mataas pa yung emissions. Balance kasi if we don't allow the coal based load in some parts, may costs sa economy at sa tao. So people in the Philippines sometimes our priorities are what we want: cheap electricity talaga and stable electricity. Solar cannot just do that by itself eh, no? So it's a hard balance. Pero yun nga, it takes a while for us to find the proper mix in each area. Iba-iba, hindi yan isang mix lang sa Pilipinas. Ha? Luzon, iba rin yung mix. Visayas, iba rin. So that's why it's complicated.
1: Gaano katagal yung transition na binibigay natin sa kanila?
0: I don't think we put a period pa. Because the application will go through evaluation of DOE. So I guess they put in factors na, you know, what, anong industry, anong technology. I think that will come in when the evaluation is done.
2: Napakinggan natin kung ano ang mga reaksyon ni Sec. Sharon at mga plano pagdating sa coal. Kasi sa ngayon, pinakamalaking share ng energy mix ng Pilipinas ay galing sa coal, 60%. But at the same time, malaki rin ang ambition and ang commitment ng ating bansa pagdating sa transitioning away from coal,
0: yes,
2: and reaching a certain target for RE. Nasa Philippine Energy Plan natin yan. Tama ba ang year na?
3: 50% by 2040 and 35% by 2030.
2: Yes. That's very important kasi isa ang Pilipinas sa mga pinaka-vulnerable countries pagdating sa increasing frequency and intensity of typhoons. Naramdaman natin yan itong napakainit na panahon, napakalakas sa bagyo. 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
4: Pero siguro yung big debate dyan is, can we live with RE alone? 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So para for the country to have that replace, kakayanin na ba na walang coal in our energy mix?
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1: 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Actually, updated number
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6: Offshore wind, globally, we have around 83 gigawatt built already. 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And most of the opportunities are actually within the Global South. And most would be in Asia, particularly those countries that we call as emerging markets. Right? So what we're seeing right now is that these countries would have the highest, you know, wind potential, onshore wind, offshore wind.
7: The resources.
6: Yeah, the resources, it's high. You see the government's really putting huge ambitions to for us to, you know, reach our 35, at least for the Philippines, to reach the 35% RE share by 2030 and 50% by 2040 or 2050. And we see offshore wind as a huge catalyst to make it happen for the Philippines. But then, what do we see? Mataas ang capex niya. Yeah, talagang to be completely transparent about it, high yung capex

0: people would remember you? How would you want to be known?
1: DOE used to be one of the most, the best agency in the country during, way back, mga 20 years ago. All graduates want to work here, di ba? We have the best geologists, engineers, Latin, and little chemists, no? And over the years, for some reason or another, siguro reforms in the policies, the shift in the economy also, medyo, ano yan, it's not as
0: nag-abroad na lahat.
1: Nag-abroad lahat. Kasi mga nuclear scientists natin dati, magaling. Eh. So, we're working on that. We're building our own energy center for excellence. We're building, we're trying to build an energy museum, training center. We also want to push DOE to be, or DOE Philippines, to be the center for excellence. And that's what I want to happen for DOE. That all the employees of DOE are proud to be working for DOE. And that comes with a lot of work behind that. I want more of the innovations and progressive ideas to happen during my time, or at least started, like nuclear, for example. Hydrogen, we want to push that because Philippines is the only one that had a public bidding for hydrogen exploration.
0: So clean energy is the goal and keeping the lights on is the test.
2: We don't have to love energy policy, but we all have to pay for it. That's why this conversation matters.
3: And that's a wrap for tonight. Until the next jolt, may all the energy markets in the world survive the chaos. This is Power Shift, Hard Energy, Smart Conversations.

Hello everyone, I'm David Sargran, your quizmaster, welcoming you to the last Billionaire Quizvee semifinals of the season. Now, who will be the third contestant to make it to our grand finals and get a shot at 1 million pesos? Well, we find out in tonight's test of curiosity, courage, and intellectual adventure. Billionaire Quizvee's contestants throughout season one have brought home handsome cash prizes and priceless quiz show experience. And all because they voluntarily applied to test themselves on the national stage. Now tonight, we regard three college students who not only stepped up to the BQB challenge, but also outshone their peers in their respective elimination matches. So let's welcome back our last batch of semi-finalists for season one of the college edition of BQB. That's right, let's call in semi-finalist number one, who is a 19-year-old freshman at the University of Asia and the Pacific, who brings a fresh entrepreneurial spirit to our competition. He's a trivia enthusiast with a passion for healthy food and a dream of starting up his own business. And he's ready to showcase his knowledge and creativity on our biggest stage. Please welcome University of Asia and the Pacific's Mikolo Gokole Rivera.

0: Fernando Amorsolo. All right, he's got a lot of paintings, Neil. Make sure it's the correct one.
1: Spoliarium?
0: Wrong. What classic painting by Fernando Amorsolo shares its name with the title of the first full-length Filipino film by Jose Nepomuceno? Title of that painting, Yel.
2: Dalagang Bukid.
0: Yes, correct. It is Dalagang Bukid. The film was in 1919. The painting was in 1928. Of course, referencing each other. Dalagang Bukid. Let's move on to mathematics and logic. Question number four. In 1995, Andrew Wiles was hailed for solving a problem that had stumped mathematicians for over 300 years. What is the name of this classic mind bender? Neil, give it a shot.
1: The Riemann hypothesis?
0: Wrong. Would anyone like to steal? Mick?
3: Fibonacci sequence.
0: That's also wrong. Yell? Yeah.
2: Equation for Euler's identity?
0: That is wrong. It's Fermat's last theorem, or Fermat's conjecture, first stated as a theorem by the French mathematician Pierre de Fermat around 1637. And up until recently, 1995, was that problem solved. All right, next question, number five. Geography and nature. If you're enjoying yourself at the famous geothermal spa called the Blue Lagoon, what country are you in? Mick?
3: Iceland.
0: Yes, Iceland is the correct answer. 2,000 points for you. Next question, general information. True to its Latin name origin, what tech company has been the supreme envy of rivals after it reached Miko?
3: Linux.
0: No. Neil,
1: Google?
0: You might know this.
1: Google.
0: No. What tech company has been the supreme envy of rivals after it reached a market valuation of more than $1 trillion in 2023?
2: Is it the Tesla?
0: Tesla, no. Okay, it was Nvidia, or it is Nvidia, if I'm not mistaken, still the top tech company in terms of market valuation until today. Nvidia from the Latin envy, okay? Let's go to our next question. This is a picture quiz, take a look. Wait for me to describe it or go ahead. If you think you know it, just buzz and I'll acknowledge you. So here it is. Named after an English historian, what 16th century manuscript contains rare illustrations such as this that's seen on screen? Mick?
3: Negritos.
0: Negritos, incorrect. Did anyone like to steal? Neil.
1: The Jonas manuscripts?
0: Wrong. Time is up. So Yale has no answer. It is the Boxer Codex, okay? Produced in the Philippines. It was Charles Ralph Boxer, a Brit, who obtained this manuscript from a British peer in London in 1947. It remains one of the most important manuscripts and documents to understand Philippine society and culture during the early Spanish era up until today. Scholars, of course, refer to this document as one of the most important documents to understand Philippine history. Let's go to our next question. Question number eight is in science and technology. Named for its shape, this small but complex structure plays a vital role in the process of learning and the formulation of new memories. What is this part of the human brain? Neil.
1: The cerebellum.
0: Wrong. Mick.
3: Cerebrum.
0: That's also wrong. Yel, once again, it's all yours.
2: The pituitary gland.
0: That's also wrong. It's a hippocampus. The hippocampus is shaped like a seahorse, okay? Therefore, its name. Let's continue with arts and literature. Engraved twice on the base of Jose Rizal's famous statue in Manila is a signature of what creative European? His name. His name was Richard Kissling. It is his signature on the base because he was the one who sculpted. He was a Swiss sculptor who created that monument, which was unveiled on Rizal Day way back in 1913. Okay, let's go to question number 10. Let's go to math and logic. I will read the question twice. Manuel is both the sixth tallest and the sixth shortest in his basketball team. Yel was first.
2: 11.
0: Yes, 11 is the correct answer. How many players are there in that basketball team? It's 11 because there are 5 players shorter than him, 5 players taller than him. So 5 shorter plus 1, 5 is equal to 11. That 1, of course, is Manuel. Okay, So next question.

0: Geography and nature. What 11-letter term describes an animal that is most active during the low light periods? Yell?
1: Nocturnal?
0: No. Active during the low light periods of dawn and dusk, such as deer, rabbits, and even some birds. Mick?
2: Ruminants.
0: Not ruminants. 11-letter term is what I said. Crepuscular is the answer. Crepuscular. Latin for twilight, that is crepusculum. Okay, next question. This is the last question in the round. General information for 2,000 points. Dating back to Spanish colonial times, what Pinoy favorite dessert got its name from the phrase, arm... Nick?
2: Leche flan?
0: No. Arm of Our Lady of Mercy. Arm of Our Lady of Mercy in Spanish, yell.
1: Brazo Mercedes.
0: Yell, no. Yes.
3: Tres Marias.
0: No. Brazo de Mercedes. It's a very specific term.

0: So double landlocked, of course, means completely surrounded by other landlocked countries. So you're double landlocked, okay? You're not just landlocked, but you're also landlocked around landlocked countries, and that is Liechtenstein, surrounded by Austria and Switzerland. Let's go to our next question. General information this time, in natural evolution. Now, this time, I will require a two-word answer. Very specific, a two-word answer. Around 530 million years ago, and marking a significant turning point in the history of life on Earth. Neil?
1: The Cambrian explosion.
0: You are correct. This Mick, your chance to bring home a lot more cash with you because, apart from the 3,000 points, it's a billionaire booster question for 6,000 pesos. So, listen in. Neil, you can also, of course, continue to answer. For 6,000 pesos, what two-word Latin phrase refers to the concept that the human mind at birth is a blank slate? Yell!
2: Tabula rasa.
0: Tabula rasa is correct. 6,000 pesos for you. That's 12,000 pesos. That was from John Locke, an essay, okay, on understanding the human mind.
2: Yeah.
0: Mick, you know, how much do you have here?
2: 1,000, yeah.
0: But more than that, of course, I hope you enjoyed your time
2: here. I did enjoy it. It's a good experience.
0: At Billionario Quiz Bee. And of course, Yael, hope you have a chance to enjoy the city as well.
3: Yes.
0: You haven't been here in a long time.
3: Yes.
0: Enjoy your stay at the hotel.
3: Well, stay.
0: All right, yes. Of course, you stay where you are because you won't be back. You won't just be back for the bonus round. You'll be back for our grand finals. We'll be back with our grand finalist right after this break.
4: 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Do it soon. 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
5: 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Billionario News Channel.
0: Welcome back. Now, the moment has arrived. It's Billionario Quiz Bee semifinals bonus round. And our top contender tonight, Neil, has fought his way to this pivotal stage, showcasing wit and resilience every step of the way, I must say. Now, he faces his final test before moving on to our grand finals. Now, how do you feel about that? I mean, you were at zero at the end of the first round, and you came back from pretty much out of nowhere, literally.
1: You know, it's all about being consistent, you know, not, you know, I think I was rattled a bit in the first round, but...
0: You're up against two very competent...
1: Very, very good, very smart.
0: Very good competitors.
1: But, you know, it's all about self-belief, I think, when going into round two, I still knew it's 3,000 a question.
0: And it's also a bit of luck. Because they were buzzing at the same time, you were just quicker than they were. But of course, doesn't matter.
1: What's
0: important is you're here right now. And the funny thing is, you'll be up against one of your friends at UP Biliman,
1: yes,
0: in the engineering college, Chris. And how's that gonna feel? Are you gonna guys like stay unfriend each other for a while until the end?
1: Who knows? It is a million.
0: All right. Anyway, are you ready now for your bonus round?
1: Yes.
0: Okay.
6: So before I go to the categories, let's just listen in to the mechanics, just to refresh your memory.
4: Welcome to the Billionario Bonus Round, which is brought to you by Playtime Cares. Our finalist has two new opponents to defeat, a 60-second clock and a set of 10 questions worth 4,000 pesos each. As in our previous bonus rounds, the contestant may take their time answering, or say, pass, and move on to the next question. But they must remember that in round three, there are no do-overs. Once a question is skipped, it's discarded and will not be asked again. Let's wish our contestants luck as they begin the Billionario Quiz Bee Semifinals bonus round.
0: All right, good luck, Neil. You've been here before, as I said, but hopefully this time with better luck.
1: Hopefully.
0: The last time you chose the wrong category.
1: Very wrong,
0: And
1: wrong.
0: You did. Well, let's be honest. You didn't do too well in that particular round. Maybe this time your luck will change. Let's take a look at your categories. We have jackpot. Emphasis on the jack, timeless persons, emphasis on the time, and Latin lingo. All right, of course, I won't tell you what we're looking for, but you get the drift if you can understand the clues that are embedded in these terms.
1: Yeah.
0: Which one is it?
1: I think the timeless persons is going to ask me about time persons of the year.
6: And so, you have a good memory of

0: those. I don't know what jackpot means, and I'm terrible at Latin. I would not survive in Rome.
1: So are you familiar with Time Magazine?
0: I like to think
1: Time Magazine, Persons of the Year, because that's exactly what we are looking for. Used to be called Man of the Year, of course. Things have changed since then. It's now called Person of the Year.
0: Yes.
1: So if you're ready, tell me when you're ready, and I'll ask a question. Timer begins after my first question. Okay?
0: Yep.
1: Okay, famous individuals who have been on the cover of Time Magazine. Question number one, known as a Pilgrim Pope, he led a Catholic church from 1978 to 2005.
0: Pope John Paul II.
1: She was portrayed by Loris Guillen in the 1998 film A Dangerous Life. Nico would like to have lunch with her.
0: Carson Aquino.
1: He inspired a global movement of civil disobedience and peaceful resistance to colonialism.
0: Mahatma Gandhi.
1: He delivered his rousing I Have a Dream speech.
0: Martin Luther King Jr.
1: Music icon and philanthropist who formed part of the Good Samaritans with Bill and Melinda Gates. A singer, musician.
0: I'm a pass on that.
1: You sure?
0: Yeah.
1: He led the 1979 Islamic Revolution in Iran and became its first supreme leader.
0: Pass.
1: 18 seconds. As president of Egypt, he traveled to Israel in 1977, the first Arab leader to ever do so, also assassinated in Cairo.
0: Pass.
1: Teenage activist from Sweden.
0: Greta Thunberg.
1: Dubbed the Teflon president and the great communicator.
0: Ronald Reagan.
1: I'll consider that. Ronald Reagan. I'll consider that. Okay. At the very end of the buzzer, you missed one last question. He made a first solo transatlantic flight from New York City to Paris in 1927.
0: Charles Lindbergh?
1: Yeah, but too late. Too late. Charles Lindbergh is the correct answer. John Paul II, Pope, called the Pilgrim Pope. That is correct. Corazon Aquino, portrayed by Loris Guillen in the film A Dangerous Life. He inspired a global movement of civil disobedience. You said?
0: Mahatma Gandhi.
1: Mahatma Gandhi or Mohandas Gandhi, just simply Gandhi is correct. Delivered the speech, I have a

0: he made peace with Israel. Anwar Sadat, President Anwar Sadat, assassinated in Cairo as well. Now, the teenage activist from Sweden who founded the School Strike for Climate campaign in 2018 and Time Person of the Year, Greta Thunberg, is correct. Teflon President, the great communicator, Ronald Reagan, In the Nick of Time, and of course, Charles Lindbergh. You answered that, but that was too late. So let's check how many answers you had correct. That's 6 correct answers. That's twice more than what you answered in the previous round. So 18,000 pesos from the elimination round, 24,000 pesos for the bonus round. You are taking home how much? 42,000 pesos. But of course, we'll see you again for the grand finals, where you'll have a chance to take home how much?
1: 1,000,000.
0: 1,000,000 pesos plus all the other earnings that you've earned so far. That's a lot of money. So everyone, that's a wrap. And tonight's Millonario Quizby semifinals moves on to next week's grand final. So a big thanks to our contestants. I'd like to call on Yen and Nico back here. Nicole, Yen, you guys are champions in your respective elimination rounds. You did very well. That's right. So thank you so much to everyone who's been part of our journey here. Remember, Millonario Quizby returns with our grand finals very soon. Now, to our audience, thank you for making us part of your week. We enjoy engaging with you both on air and online. So if you haven't yet followed us, do so in our socials and also get more updates, exchange ideas with us, and of course, get some official updates on our Season 1 finale, the BQB College Edition Grand Finals, coming up very, very soon. All right, as we like to say in the show, guys, we end the show by saying, it's not just about trivia, it's about the lifelong pursuit of learning. So keep asking questions and stay curious all the time, because knowledge will always be our greatest asset. That's right, that's our tagline here. So everyone, we'll see you again for Season 1 Grand Finals of
2: Millonario Quizby! Wow!

0: From commerce to classrooms, from shoes to sports, the C family has touched nearly every corner of Filipino life. Their bank is now the largest in the nation. Their malls are cultural anchors, where millions gather each week. And their university has become an educational powerhouse, shaping the next generation.
1: The more successful you are, the more careful you have to be.
0: A story that began with one man, one shoebox, and a dream. Today, it's a legacy that spans not just malls and banks, but the hopes of an entire country.
1: So, I don't look at things that I'm doing as my legacy. I should say everything I do is for the legacy of my father. In the end, I want to be known that I'm the son of Mr. Henry C. Okay, he's the important guy.
0: Let's dive deeper on the winning strategy and champion mindset on the second part of our conversation with Mr. Hans C.
2: I'm getting an art lesson too. I like it.
3: This is Charles Q. Should I say the brother of Chris Chu or
4: that's always easy.
0: I'm Charles Stew, and this is Beyond the Game.
2: In terms of your whole family dynamic, like, how do you keep your whole family so grounded? Because I've known your family since eternity, since I was a child. But
1: what do you mean as a child? You were not even

0: Boeing is too.
1: I know your father very well.
0: But I just love how grounded everybody is. You never flaunt anything. Everybody's so humble. Was that something that, I mean, your father passed on to you? Parang it's always been like that.
1: Number one is my father is a good example. Like, I remember, he doesn't wear watches, actually. But he finally wore one, and the one had an advertisement on it. Something given to him. And people would ask him, why do you wear those things? You should be wearing Rolex, you should be wearing... My father would just answer, it tells me the same time. Why should I need the Rolex? So he lived by example. And then as it moved down to our family, one of the key things that has in the family business is communication. Mm. We continuously meet once a week, not necessarily on business alone, but just to communicate, to
0: this is with your siblings?
1: It. Yes. Until today, we still do the same practice.
0: In the office setting or even family meals, family gatherings?
1: Well, it all started when we were growing up. My father would discuss with us about business over Sunday lunches. Until one day, I think the whole Sunday lunch was talking business. My mother got very upset and said, can you please, people, stop talking business? This is a Sunday lunch. So my father moved it on a regular office situation, and the agreement was, on this day, we will have our meetings. So as long as you're in the Philippines, you do not make any appointment, you just come to the meeting.
0: Yeah.
1: So it has been going on for the last 30 years.
0: Wow. I guess it's no wonder why your family's in such good harmony. Everybody's still...
1: Well, I would not say perfect, but that's where you solve the problem.
0: That's true. Has it been something for you, like your children, is it a must that they must work for the family? I mean, I know they also are kind of doing their own things in a way, but...
1: No, well, we have this agreement among family members that everybody has the right to do what they want, as long as it doesn't conflict with our family business.
0: Okay.
1: So either you do something that is not related at all, just like Howard went into storage business, which SM doesn't have. And so he got the okay. We try to avoid family members to say, oh, I can get this franchise. Can I open in the mall? We don't allow that.
0: It's interesting. I don't know if we could share that when he was starting that business, obviously he probably asked you for help, but I know he kind of did things his own way.
1: Yeah, Howard is a type who wants to do everything his own way. And in fact, I remember when he was doing a research, when he was doing the storage mark, he made his own contract. But of course, upon consultation with me, I told him, I will refuse you to go out to public on a contract, you did it by yourself. And you know, he does research and then puts everything. So without him knowing, I showed the contract to our company lawyers, who said, it's a relatively very tight-lipped contract. So it kind of gave me the confidence that he knows what he's doing.
0: As a father, how did you kind of train your children to be like that? Or like, what are some of the lessons that you'd always harp on to them?
1: I always tell them, whatever they do, they have to stay humble. That's the humility. That's where I want them to develop. Making money is not anymore a requirement. Making money is not anymore the top priority. But if you want to make money, you don't make money. As long as people respect you as a person, that's, to me, is more important now these days.
0: I think we can say that about all your children. So I'm sure you've done a good job. But for you, for your family, I mean, obviously, being one of the wealthiest families in the Philippines, what keeps everybody motivated to continue to grow the business? Because, I mean, quite frankly, I think if you just relaxed, or you'd be okay for the next, I don't know, how many generations?
1: Yeah, that's a good question. That's what the media always make it come out, that we're the wealthiest family. Please, I'd like to correct that. I wish how true that statement was. Okay. I wish all the cash or value they put upon me is in my pocket.

0: What keeps everybody motivated to continue to grow the business? Because, I mean, quite frankly, I think if you just relaxed, or you'd be okay for the next, I don't know, how many generations?
1: Yeah, that's a good question. That's what the media always make it come out, that we're the wealthiest family. Please, I'd like to correct that. I wish how true that statement was. Okay. I wish all the cash or value they put upon me is in my pocket. But those are not true. Those are just asset value.
0: Okay.
1: We are successful in our own ways. But it's not really just, it's not all about the cash that we're talking. And then talking about why are we still working so hard? I've been telling people, okay, you think we're big? You know, as they would say, oh, you have BDO, the largest bank in the Philippines. You're so big, what more do you want? I said, but if you add all the top 10 banks, including China Bank, into it, the resources of the top 10 bank in the Philippines is not even compared to one of the China big bank. So now you feel small.
0: Yeah.
1: That's why we are still working. The best president so far, not the best, I think to me the president that I felt that had the foresight was President Fidel Ramos.

0: run, the run, run group, huh? Yeah.
1: But okay, apart from the work side, okay, you like to do golf. What else, I guess, do you like doing when you actually have free time, or what keeps you engaged, involved, happy? Well, what helps you relax?
0: Nothing really. I appreciate a lot of peace and quiet. I'm not the type who would say I look for more action and things like that. A lot of people would invite me to do this, to do that. I would always just shy off.

0: wherein the offense over which the requesting state bases its request shall also punish the said offenses.
1: After we heard the applicant's arguments, now it's time to hear what the respondent has to say.
2: What was the basis for the determination by the prosecutor general in Rovina to convict Ms.?
3: Your Excellency, to clarify, the Republic of Rovina has not yet convicted Ms. Cross, but rather they are conducting an investigation against Ms. Cross, Your Excellency, under paragraph 61 of the compromise. And it is stated there that although some sources or pieces of evidence were from the HRI report, it is our submission that the Republic of Rovina did not fully rely on these sources since they conducted an independent investigation, Your Excellency.
2: I have one question. When you speak of international relations, you don't want to strain your relationship, of course, with Ambrosia, correct?
3: Certainly, Your Excellency.
2: So, instead of going to us, why don't you just turn her over to Ambrosia?
3: Your Excellency, we are before this honorable court due to Ambrosia's submission of the dispute, Your Excellency, and we are requesting this court to declare that it lacks jurisdiction, Your Excellency. And in addition to this, Your Excellency, under the ICPPED, there is a procedural requirement of negotiation, and the Union of Ambrosia has failed this procedural step, Your Excellency. And thus, we are before this honorable court requesting you humbly to declare that it does not have the requisite jurisdiction Your Excellency, to decide on this case.
2: No, mine is just a simple question. If you want to keep peace within the peninsula, why don't you just turn her over to Ambrosia?
3: Well, we understand this view, Your Excellency, for the interests of justice and equity, Your Excellency. If we do turn her over to Ambrosia, there is a very high risk and possibility that Ms. Cross be pardoned and that there be no prosecution against her, Your Excellency, since under paragraph 50 of the compromise, the Prosecutor General of Ambrosia already had pieces of evidence that would have been indicted or convicted Ms. Cross. However, they refused to use these pieces of evidence, and thus it is Rovina's assertion then, Your Excellency, that if she be prosecuted there would be no legal justice, Your Excellency.
1: Next before the judges, it's the applicant, Cagayan State University Carig, going head-to-head with the respondent, Bukidnon State University.
4: Counsel, would you agree that the act of Rovinian arresting Ms. Cross within its territorial jurisdiction is an act of sovereignty on the part of Rovinia, and as such, acting on its power of sovereignty, it was just implementing its laws against disappearances, and this is within its domestic law and has jurisdiction to do the same. So therefore, the jurisdiction of this case should be with Rovinia and not with this court.
5: Yes, Your Excellency, while we do acknowledge that Rovinia is just implementing its domestic law, however, Your Excellencies, at the very beginning, they do not have jurisdiction over Ms. Gertrude Cross because as the elements provided by the ICPPD are not present under their jurisdiction, it is in the Ambrosia.
4: What are these elements that you mentioned?
5: The elements are as follows, Your Excellencies, that the accused is a national of such certain jurisdiction. The victims are nationals of such certain jurisdiction, and the alleged crimes of enforced disappearances happened in their territory, Your Excellencies. All of those elements, Your Excellencies, are present in Ambrosia's jurisdiction.
4: But do you have a law that punishes enforced disappearance? Do you have a law that, in the same manner that the respondent has a law that punishes this act?
5: Yes, Your Excellency, as provided in the record, President Duray himself stated that we have all the proper tools and mechanisms set in
4: our. No, I'm asking about the law. Do you have

0: the legal framework to punish this act being brought against Ms. Cross in your jurisdiction?
1: Your Excellency, while it was not directly provided in the records, however, Ruvinia and Ambrosia have entered into a bilateral extradition treaty, and one of the extraditable offenses are enforced disappearances.
2: After we heard the applicant's arguments, now it's time to hear what the respondent has to say.
3: Mr. President, Your Excellencies, good afternoon and may it please this honorable court.
4: I understand you're invoking already universal jurisdiction, but that's premise under the assumption that the applicant didn't request for extradition. Didn't they request extradition of Ms. Cross in this case?
3: Yes, they did, Your Excellency.
4: And the truth is you refuse to extradite Ms. Cross, right?
3: Yes,
4: and that's the subject matter of the dispute. Thus, we have jurisdiction. Is that correct?
3: Yes, Your Excellency.
4: So we have jurisdiction.
3: My apology for that, Your Excellency. I misheard your question, but we do not submit, Your Excellency, that this honorable court has jurisdiction to try the second submission of Ambrosia, Your Excellency, by virtue of universal jurisdiction, because it falls within the second exception, precluding ipso facto the subject matter jurisdiction of this court, Your Excellency, if I may say, if something is within the domestic jurisdiction of a member state, then it excludes the jurisdiction of this honorable court, Your Excellency.
4: But the claim of applicant is that your refusal to extradite is unjustified, which constitutes an international dispute. And that falls under the first provision of the compromissory clause and not on the second one.
3: Your Excellency, while we submit that we agree that they have requested for extradition, once again, Your Excellency, we are invoking or we would like to help this court or guide this court by reviewing, Your Excellency, the Hague formula, which is binary selection, Your Excellency, and was decided or made mention by this honorable court in the case of Belgium versus Senegal. And Your Excellency, we do not agree that it is the first article or the general rule provided under the compromissory clause that has effect on this case, Your Excellency. However, we submit that the paragraph B of Article 21 is where we are rooting, Your Excellency, our argument, because we do believe that by virtue of the Hague formula, we have jurisdiction to hear and try this case because of universal jurisdiction that is granted by Article 9, paragraph 2 of the ICPPED, Your Excellencies.
2: Final set of matches is coming up when the JESSEP 2025 Philippine Round Journey returns.
5: Where devotion meets culture and Filipino tradition goes in full bloom. Faith and flowers for the whole month of May. Happy Flores de Mayo. Bilyonario News Channel.
2: The competition continues. Up next, the applicant, University of Makati, taking on the respondent, San Beda College of Law.
6: Again, good day. May it please the court, I am Ben Harkekegan, the first agent of the Union of Ambrosia.
7: Sovereign immunity is a matter of international law.
6: Yes, Your Excellency.
7: This isn't a matter that's exclusively within your state's domestic jurisdiction.
6: Your Excellency, we respectfully submit that Mr. Kirk Cross has functional immunity.
7: But that's international law. Whether you have immunity or not, especially in a foreign state, that's a matter of international law.
6: Yes, Your Excellency. And that is the very reason why we are submitting our submission B for this honorable court to determine that indeed that Mr. Third Cross has immunity and Ruvenia does not have any jurisdiction over her.
7: But that contradicts your position now. Because now you're saying that this is entirely, everything is within your state. Therefore you should have sole jurisdiction.
6: Your Excellency, I would like to clarify that I'm not asserting that we have absolute domestic jurisdiction over this case, but rather I would like to point out that Ruvenia does not have exclusive domestic jurisdiction, because that is what they are asserting, Your Excellency. That is why that they do not want this court to have jurisdiction, because they mentioned that the exceptions under the OCDP compromissory clause apply in this case, which we believe on the contrary, Your Excellency.
2: After we heard the applicant's arguments, now it's time to hear what the respondent has to say.
8: Did the acts of Ms. Cross that you're pertaining to happen even before she lived in Ruvenia?
6: Yes, Your Excellency.
8: So how does that give you jurisdiction?
6: Because particularly our criminal code provides that a person committing the crime of enforced disappearance can be an agent acting in official capacity. And Ms. Cross at that time acted in her official capacity as Minister of the Interior of Ambrosia when she committed the crime.
7: Doesn't that imbibe a flavor of international law inside that statement? I mean, you're saying that she did it as an official of another state. And therefore, you have to consider international law in evaluating whether she was a state agent.
6: Yes, Your Excellency. On that fact, we use the International Convention on the Protections of Persons Against Enforced Disappearance.
7: In that case, if you're using an international convention, then this isn't purely a matter of municipal law.
6: Well, yes, Your Excellency, but primarily we use our municipal law to gain jurisdiction over her because she is within our territory and we are authorized to regulate non-nationals within our territory. But Your Excellency is assuming that this court still finds the jurisdiction on that part. We submit that ultimately Ruvenia is only acting within its sovereignty when it arrested Ms. Cross. Particularly, Ruvenia exercised police power, an inherent power of sovereignty attributable to any state when it arrested Ms. Cross.
8: Agent, do you agree that Ms. Cross acted in her official capacity?
6: At the time she committed the crime, Your Excellency, yes.
8: So if she acted in official capacity, then I think what the applicant is saying is that she essentially has functional immunity, and you did not, you disregarded this immunity that was supposed to be accorded to Ms. Cross.
6: Yes, Your Excellency, and particularly the reason why the respondent state disregarded that statement is because she is no longer an official of that country. She has fled to Ruvenia at the time we had charged her.
8: But I think that contradicts your statement that you recognize that she did these acts in her official capacity.
6: During that time, Your Excellencies, yes, we did recognize. But now that she isn't a national, she can be prosecuted. We exercised our jurisdiction over her.
7: Okay, let's circle back. What is the standard for saying something is entirely within municipal law?
6: Your Excellencies, there are multiple cases that decide this. And all of them point to two main factors. Firstly, that there is an act committed by a person, and this act is punishable under the local laws of a state, which is present here in this case, these grounds are present here, Your Excellencies. Ms. Cross Ms. Cross entered into Ruvenia's sovereign jurisdiction, and upon she entered, and we did not immediately prosecute her. We only prosecuted her upon knowledge of a report conducted against her committing the crime of enforced disappearance. Only then did we exercise jurisdiction.
2: Next, the applicant, West Visayas State University, versus the respondent, Aurora State College of Technology.
9: If I may direct your attention to paragraph 5 of the clarifications, it provides there that both Ambrosia and Rovinia entered into a bilateral extradition treaty. Moreover, in paragraph 61, it provides that they are both state parties to the VCLT. And in this case, since enforced disappearance is covered by the extradition treaty, there is no legal ground for the respondent to derogate from their obligations under that bilateral extradition treaty.
10: Agent, what does the domestic law of Ambrosia say about enforced disappearance? Does it punish enforced disappearance?
9: Your Excellency, currently, the Ambrosian law with regards to enforced disappearance, there is no separate and distinct law in Ambrosia. However, Your Excellency, there is the crime of abduction and kidnapping as provided for in the agreed facts. However, since Ambrosia is a state party to the ICPPED, if the investigation provides that the elements of enforced disappearance is present in the case of Cross, then Ambrosia can always invoke the provisions provided for by the ICPPED in prosecuting Cross.
11: Thank you very much, applicant.
2: After we heard the applicant's arguments, now it's time to hear what the respondent has to say.
11: How do you define universal jurisdiction?
6: Your Excellency, the universal jurisdiction is a principle in international law which allows for all the states to take jurisdiction of cases, particularly which are in violation of the fundamental human rights. For example, like the genocide, apartheid, and among other cases, Your Excellency.
11: Is there a single globally accepted definition for universal jurisdiction?
6: There is none, but there is a compelling definition, Your Excellency, provided by the International Laws Association. And in fact, aside from genocide and even this apartheid, Your Excellency, the recent addition was enforced disappearance, Your Excellency. It was in letter E of the International Law Association inclusion when it comes to universal jurisdiction, Your Excellency.
11: Is its basis treaty or customary international?
6: Your Excellency, it was primarily a customary law, but it was enacted or codified into a convention, Your Excellency.
11: Are you familiar with the countries that have signed the treaty on that matter?
6: Your Excellency, while I'd like to answer, may I request for an additional minute to...
11: No, you can just summarize your answers.
6: Your Excellency, yes. To answer first your question, Your Excellency, the respondent most humbly recognized that there is no specific information as to the number of states, but we humbly submit that the International Law Association considered as one of the sources of international law in paragraph 38 of the ICJ statute is sufficient to convince most respectfully this court to qualify the enforced disappearance as a customary law. And hence, the universal jurisdiction may be taken in view of this enforced disappearance, Your Excellency.
2: And finally, for the second issue, the applicant, Ateneo de Manila University, against the respondent, University of San Carlos.
12: Madam President, Your Excellencies, good day and may it please the court. Your Excellencies, at the very heart of this case is a choice of whether this court will allow the respondent

0: parte sa combat operation sa Toboso Negros Occidental, lalo na ang pagsambit ni VP Sara na under
1: and low scoring output at pinakita ang physicality na hinahanap sa kanila buong serye. Sumuporta si Rui Hachimura na may 21 points habang si LeBron James ay may 28 points at muling nagsilbing tone setter sa magkabilang dulo ng court.
2: The reason our team is winning is because of our team, because each guy is starring in his role and contributing to winning. And that's the story of this playoff series for us. How important leadership is and where this group was a few weeks ago coming off. Each guy in some way led us, and just really proud of the group. And I'm a big believer in life that you should celebrate every victory, you should celebrate small wins.
1: Matapos mapahinga ng halos 4 linggo dahil sa injury, nakabalik at determinado si Austin Reeves na bumawi at mag-ambag.
3: We did literally everything we could possibly do to get myself back in this opportunity. Just going through every possible thing I could go through to help myself get better. It's a healthy relationship. It's not just with myself, it's the whole team. We all hold each other accountable, and it's a beautiful thing to see.
1: At sa loob ng court, ramdam ang kolektibong buy-in.
4: That everybody was locked in. You know, it started with Bron. OG came out. We know him, his mentality. And then, you know, for me, it's DA. You know, he played his ass off tonight. Excuse my language, but he was locked in.

0: Brief or no brief?
1: Let me call on Joshua Garcia to enter. Josh?
2: Right. Defend myself, but no.
3: We've never followed each other.
1: Yes, and we...
3: What's your issue with me?
4: From your creative space in the South, this is Mateo G Primetime.
1: All right, ladies and gents, thank you very much. Happy, happy Saturday sa inyong lahat. Ngayong gabi po, we talk about something even more Filipino. Lahat ng mga kababayans natin, relate na relate sa salitang endurance. Yes, endurance. Ibig sabihin katagalan, endurance. Because if there's one national sport we don't get medals for, ito po ay waiting. Ha? Mga Pinoy tayo, expert tayo sa paghihintay. Waiting in line, waiting for replies, waiting for system to update, waiting for progression sa bansa natin. Lahat na waiting. And somehow, we survive it with humor. Yes, kinatawanan lang natin tayo. Hindi tayo Olympic athletes, pero sa pila, gold medalist po tayo sa pila, di ba? And there's the thing. Not everything that's loud matters, ladies and gentlemen. It's not just the kind that waits, but the kind that knows what's worth waiting for. Because here in Mateo G Primetime, we don't just talk about what trends, we talk about what matters.
5: What matters?
1: Yes, boy, yes, sir. Let's begin in the airport. Airport, mga travelers po natin dyan. The only place where you pay extra to sit is the airport. And still feel like you're in a group project with strangers. You know, ladies and gentlemen, travel used to mean vacation. Now it means, sir, your flight has been delayed. Delayed, such a polite word. Airports show you real life, ladies and gentlemen. Pag delay, hindi lang schedule ang naapektuhan. 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We also can't control turbulence, but we can control how we show up in turbulence. Well, be patient. Verify before you rant. Offer to help someone with their bag. Minsan, endurance just looks like hindi ka nagwawala sa gate number 14. Alam mo, minsan in the moment, init na init yung ulo mo at gumagawa ka ng eksena pero hindi mo alam. Nagre-record at Facebook Live pala yung sa tabi mo at mamaya napapahiya ka. We can't control every delay, but we can control how we show up in a delay. Steady, respectful, clear. That's the Filipino heart. Endurance is not the being silent, it's staying steady under pressure. In a country that waits a lot, how we wait says a lot. Ladies and gentlemen, and that's what matters. Watch this.
5: What matters?
1: A rapper, vlogger, entrepreneur who proved endurance isn't about an overnight success, it's about staying power. Ladies and gentlemen, studio audience, give it up for Bugoy na Koy Koy! Yeah, boy!
6: Come on, baby.
1: Bro, looking fresh, huh?
6: Yes.
1: So, Bugoy na Koy Koy and I, nagkilala kami dahil dito sa G Studios. Mm-hmm. Because your podcast, you shoot it here in the studio.
6: Yeah, yeah.
1: Diba? What's the name of the podcast again? Milk and Wine?
6: Milk and Wine, tsaka Two Joints Life, Two Joints Life and Style Podcast.
1: 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Milk and Wine. So, sino si Bugoy na Koy Koy?
7: Well, iba-iba yung pagkakilala ng mga tao sa akin eh. Kasi,

0: because of inspiration of two friends. More power to you, brother Ninong Chicken. We'll be sharing more stories like that. Before that, let us repost that. And please spread the news, spread goodness, and spread inspiration sa lahat ng kababayan natin. We'll be sharing more stories like this on our social media accounts. So please follow us at Mateo G Primetime on Facebook, Instagram, and of course YouTube, mga kaibigan. You can also follow my personal pages at Mateo G for behind-the-scenes moments and of course updates. And don't miss the full conversation with Mateo G Primetime only here on the Billionario News Channel. Yeah, boy! Ladies and gentlemen, maraming salamat. Ladies and gents, endurance is very Filipino. We endure traffic, delays, hold music, but endurance is powerful when it moves somewhere. Paalala lang po, when it moves somewhere. Let's not just be good at waiting, let's be good at building. All right. If you're frustrated, just breathe. Take a deep breath. Inhawa lang. If you're tired, magpahinga ka lang. And if you can, help someone whose weight is heavier than yours. Be generous. Be good. Just be a nice person. Always have a smile on your face. Ladies and gentlemen, this has been Mateo G Primetime. Maayong gabi sa iyong tanan, Luzon, Visayas, Mindanao. Daghan salamat. Have a great weekend and have a great week ahead. Good night, Philippines. Thank you.
1: Dreams sa atin lang, hindi para sa lahat. Mabilis, mangibabaw, kotse,

0: employment ay hindi talaga tumindi. We need is a Department of Labor and Employment that
1: remaining opponents a chance to steal. It's time for our weekly winners to duke it out in round number one. Let the Billionario Quizby semifinals begin.
2: All right, good luck to you, Mick, Neil, and Yael. You know, you aren't the only contestants right now. See, a lot of people watching at home on YouTube or watching on their TV sets are, of course, answering along with you. But just a reminder, let's not forget, dear viewers, the competition is much harder than it actually looks on your screens. While you, the audience, see the questions displayed clearly on your screens, these contestants only hear them. So math equations, critical clues, and tricky phrasing can be much harder to process by ear alone. And we're not even talking about stage fright. I hope none of you have that. You've been here before. So contestant, remember, I have to call on you first, acknowledge you first, before you give me an answer, okay? So when you buzz in, wait for me to call on you before you give that answer. Otherwise, as you know, you forfeit your chance to steal, and you might just give away your answers for free. All right, if you're ready, let's begin with our first round, round number one. We have a question in history to start off this round. Listen in. In 1994, the Philippines was formally linked to the world for the first time via the internet. Mick, what'd you know this?
3: World Wide Web.

0: din.
1: I have a question here for Vernon. Ano yung first impressions mo kay Miss Maricar? I mean, working with Miss Maricar throughout the year?
2: Para siyang yung, ano yung game na yun? Where in the World is
3: oh,
2: Carmen
3: yeah,
2: Miranda?
3: Tama. Oo nga, no? You know, kasi in Europe, Tony Trixie, I'm sure you, most of our audience would know that it's not a political favor, eh, di ba? It's a legal process yung repatriation. So I think yung question is not just simply, why did the SEC authorities did not hold him or Saldico hold him when he was not actually arrested, eh, diba? Parang he was caught parang randomly because he doesn't have the papers, parang ganun, diba?
2: Para tayong pagkunwari nasa immigrations tayo and mm-mm. there's something with your documents that take you aside to verify your documents.
3: Mm-mm.
2: So, pero mali kasi yung pagka-announce, dinitain na siya, which means they found something and
3: illegal,
2: hindi ganun kadali i-check. Kumbaga, on the face of your documents, kulang. So, that would justify a detention, which is, you know, people you cannot be blamed for thinking that a detention would be equivalent to an arrest. Mm-hmm. There are very small differences, lalong-lalo na pag immigrations yung issue.
3: Oo. Kaya so, tama rin si Senator Lacson, di ba, na sinasabi niya na, I think that's not really, the issue is not with the SEC authorities, but in the Philippine government, did we move fast enough to trigger the legal mechanism for the SEC authorities to be able to hold him, no? Kasi nga yun kasi it's not simply just for them repatriation is really again it's not a political favor, no? They have the different law, no? And at the same time we don't have a treaty, extradition treaty also with the SEC Republic, di ba? So that makes it even harder for them to hold him.
2: Nangyari dito is that he was stopped for an issue on his documentation. Tapos, in-inform ang Philippine authorities. The DFA will be informed, so the consulate or the embassy will be informed. So, something got lost in the translation. Mm-hmm. So, it's also possible, na yun nga, it should have triggered something. The Philippine authorities could have requested for a longer holding period because he is a fugitive here.
3: Yeah, or so, should they have, what I think, they should have done that earlier, di ba?
2: Yeah.
3: Or, hindi lang siguro yung time na nakita si Saldico during that immigration process, but katulad noon yung kasi nga no what you call that yung it is not automatic warrant of arrest yung Interpol red flag or something
2: actually what you call it walang red notice
3: wala pang red notice so the more so hindi ba
2: so exactly so what the Philippine authorities could have done was to request using through the diplomatic channels a longer holding period so that makadating yung Philippine authorities and then make that arrest.
3: Yeah.
2: And I'd like to bring him home.
3: Yun nga yung pinagtataka ko kasi we've been talking about Saldico for the longest time and we know that he is the most wanted now in terms of because we wanted to hear what he has to say, hindi ba?
2: Exactly,
3: and
2: yeah.
3: The president himself even announced it. Pero nagtataka ako na really up to this time wala pa pala yung whatever legal document that you have that I thought that much earlier they have already processed, diba, yung whatever legal mechanism that is that we have, no, in the European country, so that in times like this then it wouldn't be as hard for the Philippine government to make them to request for them to hold him, diba?
2: Well, the problem I think is that kahit dito hindi yata maliwanag kung meron na siyang warrant of arrest, so that would be the trigger. Kasi fugitive na siya. I think isa yun. Hindi nagtumutuloy pa ang yung procedures. Also, since he's not here.
3: Pero kasi dito, alam dapat ito ng mga legal team ng ating administration. And dapat medyo hindi masyadong na-excite ang ating presidente sa pag-announce, no, about Saldico kasi
2: it really didn't
3: look good, not just with the Filipino people but in the whole world because I think the whole world is watching about this very controversial flood control, which is the biggest corruption scandal we have so
2: kaya
3: far.
2: Kaya nga nagkaka-controversy as to whether or not, gusto nyo ba talagang hulihin yan?
3: Yeah. Kaya nga nai-imagine ko ngayon yung reaction ni Secretary, ni Attorney Roque na I told you so.
2: Diba?
3: Kaya, so

0: Well, I hope that there's maganda yung naging meeting ni presidente with our ambassadors of the SEC and the France, no. I think they also needed to meet with France embassy or France ambassador because they would need them in terms of yung Interpol. Probably
1: nag-apply daw siya ng asylum, no? Allegedly, no, because that's what the news says, is that he allegedly has filed for asylum in France.
0: Yeah.
1: So so that we can intervene or participate in the proceedings,
0: in the asylum proceedings.
1: Yes.
0: I think they should have done that again. Well, they should have done it earlier.
1: Science.
0: As again, if we're talking about how serious the government is in, you know, getting Saldico to know the truth. Ano ba talaga yung mga sinasabi ni Saldico, di ba? No, I can't wait. No, ano ba ang napaka ano
1: excited
0: naman niya? Napaka dulas naman ni Saldico. Ang hirap niya talagang ano yun. Mahuli. But anyways, another noted by the spokes.
1: Yeah, ito maganda to.
0: Forthwith in impeachment proceedings was clarified by the Supreme Court by done within reasonable time and not immediate. So, alam mo, masyadong controversial. Itong forthwith na to, nakadikit na to sa pangalan ni Senator Cheese. Medyo matagal-tagal bago mawala yun. Ano, yung forthwith na word na yan with Senator Cheese Escudero.
1: So, ano lang, full disclosure, Prof ko si Cheese Escudero okay. In the College of Law ng fourth year ako. I got a good grade.
0: Oh, okay.
1: Just in case you're wondering. Now, this petition was filed by a Mr. Catalino, attorney, Catalino Henerillo Jr. And the request was, now the petition was mandamus, meaning to compel. They were asking the Supreme Court to issue an order to compel the Senate to act on the impeachment, to convene the impeachment court. Diba, maraming cases dito na final in the 19th Congress on Vice President Sara's impeachment. Mm-hmm. So this was one of them. So what the Supreme Court did was they issued a decision to define what forthwith means. Mm-hmm. Well, not exactly that. What they're saying is that the Senate has the discretion when to convene it as long as it is within
0: a reasonable time.
1: Mm. And it is the Senate that will determine kung ano ang reasonable. So,
0: yeah. So there's really no fixed deadline for the Senate to start the impeachment trial because they have to determine when is that reasonable time.
1: Lalong-lalo na in the absence of grave abuse of discretion, walang finding kasi sabi ng Korte Suprema, there is no finding of grave abuse of discretion dito. Mm-hmm. Kung kaya't hindi nila pwedeng issue ng order or it would not be in the interests of the public or in the interests of justice na mag-issue sila ng order telling the Senate to convene kasi it is really the Senate that will determine. Mm-hmm. Eh, wala naman sinasabing grave abuse of discretion. So,
0: Pero he was already criticized. Even before the Supreme Court ruling defined really the word forthwith, no? It's water under the bridge for Senator Cheese Escudero, no? It will be forever in his be connected with him. And now it will be up to SP. No, to the Senate President Tito Soto on how to handle likely the impeachment trial in the Senate. Diba?
1: There might be some trepidation. Ay, medyo parang konting nervyos sa ibang mga tao, particularly those who are in law, in the administrations of justice. Kasi si Senator Cheese, makakampante ka pag siya yung nag-handle ng Senate impeachment trial kasi abogado siya.
0: Mm-hmm.
1: But in the case of Senator Soto, not quite. So, it will bear looking into how he's going to handle this or even things like how to handle what the reasonable time.
0: But I hope it will help the SPs, si Tito Sen, already with this guidance by the Supreme Court, no?
1: Correct.
0: In the definition of the forthwith word. But at the same time, parang kasi lately makikita mo yung mga what you call the statements ni SP. Love ko yan si Tito Sen eh. Pero parang medyo biased yung ibang statements niya. I hope not, no? Kasi they will be the judge. So I hope that they will be very objective and fair when the impeachment is already at the Senate.
1: Yan. But also the Supreme Court, we have to take note also na sinabi ng Korte Suprema, this is not a means by any any interpretation, hindi natin pwedeng sabihin na ito ay isang paraan para ma-evade ang accountability. Delay lang ang pinag-uusapan dito. Hindi pwedeng gamitin ito ng Senado

0: para ma-avoid yung accountability. Mm-hmm.
1: Okay, so these are the headlines noted by the spokes today. We'll have Attorney Michael Poa, the spokesperson for the defense on the impeachment of Vice President Sara Duterte, when the spokes return after this short break.

0: And we're back. Yesterday, the House Committee on Justice voted 53-0, shocker, a unanimous move on finding probable cause on the impeachment complaints against VP Sara Duterte.
1: Joining today's discussion is the spokesperson for the defense team of Vice President Sara Duterte, Attorney Michael Poa. Welcome back to the Spokes, Attorney
2: Poa. Good morning.
1: How are you?
2: Good morning. Thank you for having us again.
1: Yeah. So, we're glad you're here.
0: 53-0.
2: Well,
0: expected.
2: That was the number. And to be honest, we issued a statement yesterday. Sinabi naman namin, it was not unexpected. Right. Meaning, hindi na natin kinagulat, no? Especially with the way the proceedings were going. Medyo, it's really not a shock to us. Although, syempre, medyo maingat din kami sa mga sinasabi namin, mga pahayag namin. Because as you know, we've already filed a petition for certiorari before the Supreme Court, specifically assailing the manner in which, you know, these proceedings are being conducted at the moment.
1: On the sufficiency of substance of the impeachment complaint, the vote was 54-1.
2: Yes.
1: So what do you think happened with the two votes? Because it's just 53-0.
2: Well, I don't want to speculate, but I think meron din kasing mga mambabatas na that were not present yesterday. So, but again, I don't want to speculate.
1: Okay.
2: It is what it is.
1: So they're not just there physically.
2: May napansin ako ng mga wala kasi.
1: Kaya hindi sila nakaboto.
2: But even then, I don't even want to speculate on their vote kasi hindi na natin masabi. Baka pag kahit nandun sila, affirmative rin naman yung vote. So, I don't really want to say
1: that. Does it matter actually? No, kasi

0: because may sariling legal team si Attorney Manz,
1: and it's unfair. He is a lawyer
0: himself. He is, and it would be unfair. Steve, kasi alam niyo naman sa firm, may mga associates, di ba?
2: You include the associates.
0: So, kaya included sila.
2: If the prosecution team solicits the assistance of Commissioner Mendoza to do a forensic audit of VP Sara Salens, do you think that you would be opposing her expertise?
0: Right now, I cannot. We haven't discussed that in the defense team, so I don't want to commit. But then I think they're free to get whoever expert witnesses they can get, and it's for us to confront. Diba? During cross-examination.
1: Yeah, you don't have any control of that.
0: Oh, we don't have any control. They have the right to get their expert witnesses. We have the right to get our expert witnesses. And then I think you'll see everything unfold during trial, whether through our presentation or through our cross-examination of their witnesses.
1: So is the evidence team banking on reports that the Senate does not have the number to convict VP Sara?
0: As you know, it's always political. We're not banking on that because as everything goes in politics, things change so quickly, hindi ba?
2: Yes,
0: so the part of the defense team, we're more focused on what we will be presenting as our defense to the vice president, how we will cross-examine the witnesses to be presented by the prosecution. So dun lang muna kami. We don't really want to dwell on the politics. Yeah. And at the end of the day, all we can hope for is that the senators will vote based on the evidence that's on the table.
1: Yeah, because again, you don't have any control of that, no? So yung last year, this is already one of the part of the show of we call tough questions. So last year, 215 congressmen voted in the plenary to impeach VP Sara. If the numbers is less or more than for this year's impeachment, would this matter to the defense?
0: Sa defense, wala. Because again, sa defense, basta umabot sila ng 106, aabot na tayo ng transmittal to the Senate and trial.
1: One-third.
0: So maybe politically, maybe optics-wise, but sa akin, you know, that's secondary na. Sa amin, we're just focused really on what to present in the Senate kung sakaling mangyari yan. But again, we're hoping pa rin na makita nila yung mga objections din namin doon sa naging proceedings, doon sa kailan ba kinuha yung ebidensya, paano ba nakalap yung mga ebidensya na sa pananaw namin ay hindi naman naka-attach doon sa original complaints. Diba? Was there an improvement of these complaints? So yan yung mga bagay na sana ay busisiin rin ng ating mga kagalang-galang na mababatas once it goes to plenary.
1: Yung remaining congressmen that are not members of the committee, kasi given na yung sa committee, eh, no, unanimous na sila.
0: Sila. Yung the remaining, yes, of course.
1: So, do you see the possibility of the Duterte-aligned senators facing corruption issues, voting to convict VP Sara in exchange for getting off their respective votes or cases?
0: I don't want to speculate.
1: Yeah.
0: And also, again, let's give the senators the benefit of the doubt. I mean, we believe they were all elected to office. They all have integrity. So I'm appealing, and I'm sure, actually, I don't need to appeal. I'm sure that they will vote based on what's on the table, meaning the evidence presented.
2: So we see the vice president just going around doing the usual vice presidential things. How do you think she's very confident of her case?
0: Well, for one, I don't think there's anything wrong with that. Yesterday medyo naging bring up din siya na issue, no? But hindi naman porket may impeachment proceeding titigil ang trabaho ng vice presidente. And as I've always said, the vice president is always business as usual. Kahit may ganitong binabato sa kanya, gusto niyang ituloy yung trabaho niya bilang vice presidente, which is her mandate.
1: She's still the vice president after all.
0: And now based on our conversations, I wouldn't say that this has affected her enough to make her stop, you know, doing her mandate. And because the vice president has always maintained na itong mga paninira sa kanya, matagal na to 2023 pa lang. So siya, gagawin lang niya yung trabaho niya sa office of the vice president.
1: She has to remain professional. She's still elected vice president and we're expecting that from her. No? So what will be her recourse if she is convicted during the impeachment trial in the Senate? This is our last tough question.
0: Too far away to determine, but sa amin, syempre, we're not here for that result. Sabi ko nga the other day, we're not here to lose. The defense team was formed not just to win, no? The winning is a minor, but it's really to show the people na walang basihan itong mga aligasyon na binabato nila at paninira nila sa ating
1: vice-president. And I think yun ang pinaka-importante, no, na maipaliwanag talaga

0: sa mga tao, both sides, so yes. that let the people decide.
1: Yes.
0: Okay. So thank you so much, Attorney Might, po again.
1: Thank you, Ma'am Relly. Oh, and as a
0: okay, magsasawa sa
1: Despoa. Oo naman, oo naman. Really enjoy our conversation. Thank so you thank so you for having us.
2: And good we're luck. Expecting you back soon. Nag-reserva ka agad eh. In a unanimous vote, rising pressure and questions that keep coming.
0: The defense speaks of law and procedure, but in the end, public trust will deliver the final verdict. I'm former Secretary Relly Fajardo.
2: And I'm former Press Secretary Tony Trixie Cruz Angeles.
0: And we are the Spokes.

insurance. Mm-hmm. You know, like a buy load. When they buy load within GCash, they get access to the free health insurance. Mm. That gives them coverage, I think, of up to 30,000 pesos. And of course, insurance for that.

0: do, every circular that we issue, the objective there is to have stable, reliable, and affordable electricity. So, ngayon po, like, if you look at what we've done, I replayed the sauna over and over again, word per word. We've made task forces for all those, every sentence that he has made. We have a task force to make sure all the 200 power plants are finished on time. We have a task force for lifeline rates, for net metering, and all, and even for the islands. So so far po, we're on track. We're on track with the directives of the president. The common thread to all that is affordability, access, and reliability.
1: What major achievement has been delivered so far, and what are those that have yet to be accomplished?
0: Maraming achievements in DOE so far, even during the time of Sec Popo, because he's my mentor, you know. Maraming achievements, but I think I have to give credit to the whole DOE family for that. Kasi NEA has accomplished so much. The response to the disasters have been phenomenal. Our task force kapatid are so responsive. Ang dami-dami nila, ilang libo ang for 2025 ang nag-volunteer. NAPOCOR is starting to do the Green Islands drive so that we can wean them out of diesel. And then also on the Pisang privatization has been very successful. But on the DOE side, our policies are gearing towards transition. So on transmission, on renewable energy, we're now on our fifth GEA now. Tapos yung mga policies on the power side, we're also trying to make some tweaking there para ma-balance yung energy security natin. Medyo too loaded tayo sa Luzon, pero manipis tayo sa Mindanao and Visayas. So, there are so many things. And you're right. It's such a complicated industry kasi it's not, they're not,
1: it's straightforward.
0: Hindi
1: yeah.
0: sila government eh.
1: Yes.
0: Di mo utusan, di ba?
1: Exactly, yes.
0: So, the role of DOE, as far as I see it, is like to make sure that we lead the private sector towards the targets that the government wants. We cannot tell them what to do, but we can give them the incentive to go for our targets. If we need a certain base load, it's a certain year, there has to be a mechanism. DOE has to set the mechanism that would let them guide them towards there. But there has to be enough. Hindi lang ka.

0: The camp of Manassas Carpio cries foul after his and his wife, Vice President Sara Duterte's bank transactions were revealed during the latest impeachment hearing at the House. But lawmakers assert there are exceptions to the bank secrecy law, and that includes the impeachment proceedings. The House Justice Committee is set to conduct its final hearing on Wednesday. To give us his insights on this and other issues, we'll be speaking with Quezon City 4th District Representative and lawyer, Bong Suntay. Good morning, Congressman Bong.
1: Hi, good morning, Attorney Karen. Thank you for inviting me to your show.
0: And thank you for being here this morning.
1: Yeah.
0: We'll start with Vice President Sara Duterte's husband, Mance Carpio, filing a criminal complaint against the BSP, Anti-Money Laundering Council, and several lawmakers for allegedly violating the bank secrecy law and data privacy law. What's your take on this?
1: Well, I think it's natural for him to go to that recourse. See, Attorney Mance is also a lawyer, and there are protections for financial transactions covered by RA 1405, 9160, which regulates certain disclosures. And siguro, para sa kanya, his rights were on bank secrecy was violated dahil unang-una, hindi naman siya, he's not a public official, he's a private official. And hinalo yung transactions niya with that of the vice president. I would understand kung it was limited to transactions which kung saan they shared a joint account. But for individual accounts, I think that's a reason why they sought legal redress.
0: Mm-hmm. So legally, meron pinanggagalingan yung complaint niya because he's not a public official. And yet, even his individual transactions were included during the impeachment proceedings.
1: Yes, para sa akin. But of course, there are exemptions provided under the law. Diba? If there's a court order, if there's a waiver.
0: Mm-hmm.
1: If
0: there's consent.
1: Yeah.
0: Yeah. And that's, speaking of exceptions, that's what the chairperson of the House Justice Committee, Gervais Luistro, said, that she said this is an exception to the bank secrecy laws. And he said in Section 2 of Republic Act 1405, it says, upon written permission of the depositor, and it mentions here, in cases of impeachment. So that is an exception. But with respect to the bank documents, it appears that what former Senator Sonny Trillanes presented were obtained prior to the impeachment proceedings. So, parang andun ba yun sa exception? And meron bang, did anyone from the House Justice Committee bother to ask how the bank documents were obtained, whether they were obtained legally?
1: Okay, now, three things. First, there was no consent, obviously, on mm-hmm. the part of Attorney Mance Carpio. Second, yung impeachment proceeding, tama yun, may exemption, but we have to qualify . Because yung exemption na yun is if there is an impeachment proceeding already filed. Now, kailangan natin i-qualify. Yung hearings ba sa Justice Committee, is it considered na? Kasi preliminaries pa lang yan. That's where you find if the complaint is sufficient in form or substance. Ang talagang trial nangyayari when it is elevated, when the articles of impeachment is elevated to the Senate, and the Senate convenes as an impeachment court. So I think there are two schools of thought niyan. Kasi kung lahat ng, kung yung sa proceeding pa lang, yung preliminaries pa lang sa House Justice Committee, i-consider mo na as a form of yung exception, then paano, di ba, may mga nagfa-file ng complaints sa Justice House, this na committee, na minsan just to prevent any impeachment proceedings from prospering.
0: Mm-hmm.
1: Di ibig ba sabihin yan, as long as you file a complaint sa sa House Justice Committee, exempted na yung from bank secrecy, pwede nang kunin lahat ng records. So I think it has to be qualified and that has to be cleared. Now, thirdly, like what you said, alam ko, as early as 2016,

0: nyo na yung ano eh, documents that that was being presented by former Senator Trillanes when he was questioning the counts of former President Duterte. And to Todd, that was obtained prior to the hearings being the impeachment
1: even prior to the impeachment complaint
0: being filed. That's true. I don't think anyone was able to question it because pagka ike-question mo yung ano yung source ng mga transactions, si Chair would always say that, you know, it's not covered.
1: Is it not covered by a clarificatory question? I know that for the House Justice Committee hearings, determining probable cause limited lang dapat sa clarificatory questions. But isn't that a clarificatory question?
0: It should.
1: Did this document come from? Because under Philippine law, we have a doctrine on the fruit of the poisonous tree, where if you have illegally obtained evidence, it becomes inadmissible in any proceeding. So, hindi ba yon pwedeng erase as a concern when we're trying to trace saan galing itong bank documents in the first place?
0: Actually, pwedeng erase yon. Pwedeng erase. In fact, when AMLAC was presenting its the data that they had, I questioned it. But I cautioned them from revealing those things. Ang sabi ni Chair, hindi ano yan, hindi bank transactions ang nire-reveal at hindi naman natin kinuha yan from the banks and the bank personnel, kinuha natin yan sa AMLA.
1: Yun ang hindi klaro siguro sa publiko. Yeah. No? When is it a violation of the bank secrecy law? And when is it just, you know, a revelation of AMLA records?
0: Yeah, but we have to understand that the records that AMLA has are derived from bank transactions and financial transactions, both na nanggagaling sa banko. So those are still bank records, which for me is protected under the bank secrecy law. Unless there's a court order that orders yung disclosure, or pagka na sa impeachment, if there's an impeachment case na, which is ongoing, which is for me, pagdating sa Senate, that's a time that you could summon all those records.
1: So, where do you see this going? Will the House Justice Committee exclude the bank documents? Should there be a finding that there was a violation indeed of the bank secrecy law or data privacy laws?
0: At the rate that the hearings are being are going, I don't think that they will exclude it. In fact, the bulk of the case is premised on those disclosures ng AMLA, the bank records, and yung I think later on yung BIR. But correctly, si Commissioner said that, you know, you shouldn't open it.
1: Kasi hindi naman ata kasama yung BIR din dun sa complaint from the start.
0: Actually, kahit dun, if you read the complaint, while there is a mention of yung AMLA records, it was not specified which documents from AMLA are you asking. In fact, I also raised it dahil what was presented were records from 2005 until 2022, covered 19 years.
1: Yeah,
0: but so you know, an impeachable officer can only be impeached for illegal actions done during her term of office. She became vice president 2022. Mm-hmm. So, di ba dapat ang records na ipipresent mo 2022 hanggang present?
1: So how are this being handled by the House Justice Committee? Like, you know, offenses that purportedly occurred prior to the vice president's term as vice president. So, during that time, hindi pa siya impeachable officer. And also, issues on evidence now coming out in the House Justice Committee hearings that were not part of the original impeachment complaint.
0: You know, it was raised by Congressman Rufus Rodriguez during the last hearing. It was also raised by Congressman Pido Garbin. But the evidences were accepted by the committee despite being objections being raised or manifestations being made to point out that baka hindi dapat.
1: So may mga nagsasabi rin kasi na pagkakataon naman to ni Vice President Sara, nasagutin yung mga allegations against her. through the proceedings here in the House Justice Committee. Do you think she would have been given an opportunity to be heard? Kasi meron parang ang sentiment naman ng iba, parang most of the members of the House Justice Committee are against Vice President Sara. So would it have been a fair platform?
0: Well, as we all know, ang impeachment proceedings are heavily political in nature. And from the start pa lang, alam mo na yung mga ano, yung leanings. So it depends on the, I think, the legal strategy of the Vice President. Feeling ko, yung team niya felt that, you know, they would not be able to get a fair hearing doon sa ano, or a chance to really question yung mga evidences being presented against them. Because kahit mag-appear siya doon, she cannot cross-examine.
1: Yun ang limitation. Hindi siya pwede mag-cross-examine witnesses. They'll be limited to clarificatory questions as well.
0: Yeah, and the clarificatory questions, hindi pwede niyang ipropound. Kailangan padaanin niya sa chair. And it's up to the chair to... If it will be allowed or not. Eh, minsan, yung mga clarificatory question, you have to raise it pagkapasabing pagkasabi. Pero if you watch the proceedings, mahaba yung mga salita. At saka merong madaming nagsasalita. Eh. Baka by the time na erase yun, eh, madami ng mga nag-transpire ng mga questions.
1: Mm-mm.
0: So I think on the part, I don't know, kasi on the part of yung siguro team ni Vice President, they feel that the opportune time to answer and for the Vice President to be present would be sa Senate in case it's elevated sa Senate for trial.
1: Mm-hmm. And do you think, in your opinion, as a lawyer, do you think it would help the Vice President if she attended the House Justice Committee hearings? I believe yung Wednesday would be the last one. Would it help her cause to appear there?
0: Given the limitations ng maaari niyang gawin, I don't think that that it would help her case. But syempre, opinion ko lang yon, and being part of the Justice Committee, being present in the hearings, more or less, alam mo na yung, you have a certain idea on how it will go.
1: Mm-hmm.
0: So, but that's only based on my opinion, of course.

0: In a time when every issue has two sides.
1: To be no need to overhaul the constitution.
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0: Every voice gets heard.
5: 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Ilang naman ang hinihingi namin.
6: Wala naman yung nagsasabi na ang isang kandidato ay not unbeatable.
0: Different views, one conversation. The Spokes on the Bilyonario News Channel.
7: After failing to apprehend him in Prague, the government reports former lawmaker Zaldico is now in France, where he has applied for political asylum. Part of efforts to capture him is the government's push for a red notice by the Interpol against Ko. Will the government finally get him and bring him back to the country? To answer for flood control anomalies and other cases against him. To answer this and other issues, we'll be speaking with political strategist Lito Banayo. Good morning, Lito.
8: Good morning, Attorney Karen. A pleasure to be here.
7: Okay, so let's start with the press con held by Malacañang yesterday, where Palace Press Officer Claire Castro announced that Zaldico is in France, citing confirmation by the Foreign Affairs Department. So how can the government know that he's now in France and yet we ended up sending the acting DOJ secretary along with the Philippine mission to the Czech Republic, to Prague? Where did the lapse in coordination happen?
8: Well, I suppose there have been a series of lapses. No? To begin with, where did the president get the information that Zaldico was apprehended at the border of Germany and the Czech Republic? No? Normally, that should have been

0: he should have been informed by our ambassador in Prague. Our ambassador there is a 30-year, I mean, has a long career, a diplomatic career, 30 years in office. He's been in Japan, Iran, the Netherlands, even the UN mission in New York. So he knows how these things are done. And normally, being the alter ego of the president in the Czech Republic, he would have been the first to be informed by the Czech officials or authorities that a Filipino was in their custody. Mm-hmm. So did he relay it to the DFA secretary? And did the DFA secretary relay it to the president? For the president to make that announcement by himself.
1: Yeah.
0: No? Normally, that should have been, the protocol should have been the DFA secretary, no, in this case. So that's the first thing. Who informed the president? Was it the ambassador or somebody else? Second, the ambassador should have known, under normal circumstances, whether under the laws of the Czech Republic, someone apprehended for having irregular passport or travel documents, how long he can be detained, no? So why did we have to send the DOJ secretary to begin with?
1: You preempted my next question. Yun, bakit nga? You're a former ambassador yourself.
0: Yeah.
1: So in this case, we ended up sending the DOJ acting secretary and a Philippine mission.
0: Yes.
1: Only to have a press con later for them to say that the Czech authorities refused to provide further information on the status of Zaliko or how or why he was released.
0: Yeah, the data privacy laws in the Czech Republic and practically all of Europe are very strict. And in fact, when the president announced that, I immediately looked at the laws of the Czech Republic, and it really is quite difficult, no? I mean, compared to ours, no? I mean, I remember when I was in Taiwan, for instance, there was a similar incident. Ricardo Ardot Parohinog of the supposed Kuratong Baleleng and drug-dealing family in Osami City was apprehended in Pingdong, which is the southernmost county of Taiwan, because he had, one, falsified his identity and had fake passport, no? So immediately we were informed by the Taiwanese authorities that there is this Filipino by the name of Ricardo Ardot Parohinog. And siyempre, alam ko naman kung sino yon, no? The brother of Reynaldo Parohinog, who was killed in an encounter with the police early on. This was in 2017. Eh. Mm-hmm. So I called up Malacanang. I called
1: you
0: up.
1: You were the de facto
0: ambassador, no, in Taiwan. So I called up Malacanang and asked to talk to the president himself. And I informed him and said, well, under their laws here, he could be detained, no, because he violated their laws by having a falsified identity and fake travel documents. No. So I said, would you want me, sir, to expedite the process so that he can be immediately transferred to the Philippines, no? And he said, no, just follow their laws, no? After all, he's already detained, that's all right. So that was what happened. So it took about 3 months or more than 2 months before he was eventually repatriated here. The police officers, I forget the name of the arresting officer, came to Taiwan and escorted him back to the Philippines. So ganun dapat ang nangyayari, no?
1: So you're saying there was no need to send the DOJ acting secretary first?
0: Unless he had a special mission from the president, no, or from whoever, no, but he's the acting DOJ secretary. Unless there were some instructions other than apprehending him and, I mean, getting him apprehended and sent back to the Philippines. No?
1: By that, do you mean kausapin si
0: Zaldico? Makausap si Zaldico. Pwedeng ganon, no? I mean, I would surmise, no? Second, Attorney Karen, please take note of the fact that right after the president made that announcement about his apprehension.

0: in the Czech Republic. 2 days or so later, former speaker Martin Romualdez came out publicly and said that he was being, or for so many, in so many words, was alluding to what he suspected to be being thrown under the bus, no, stemming from the ombudsman's request that he be given a precautionary
1: whole departure order.
0: Yeah. Despite the fact that he had a travel authority from the Speaker of the House, no, to go to Singapore for a medical furlough or medical checkup. So that was where he said, you know, he's not going to
1: go down
0: leave
1: alone.
0: Quietly and go down alone. No, it is possible that he may have reacted to the threat that Saldico would be coming back, and that's where you tie up the presence or the sending the DOJ secretary. Baka sasabihin na pagbalik mo, ituro mo hanggang kay Martin lang, no? Maybe, yeah. No? Because remember, and this is another strange thing, no? When Saldico came out with this series of
1: revelations
0: he pointed to the president himself, no? So I, at that time, what came to my mind was, nagbabalak itong humingi ng political asylum in Europe. Now, at that time, I thought it was Portugal. We also do not have an extradition treaty. Well, there is no extradition treaty at all in Portugal with any country. No, so everybody was saying he was in Portugal.
1: Yeah.
0: But we never really established that fact, despite the fact that we also have an embassy in Portugal. No, so baka ako sinasadya niyang magsalita ng ganon para meron siyang reason to say, when he gets back to the Philippines, his life may be in danger.
1: So parang...
0: Parang laying the predicate,
1: laying the predicate for applying for an asylum, which came true.
0: Which
1: because Yusek Ler Castro said that, based on information they have, Saldico is now applying for asylum in France.
0: I would think he applied for asylum even before he went to the Czech Republic. Hindi naman siguro ura-urada na, you know, pagbalik niya from... Kasi... why was he released by the Czech authorities immediately? Because if the problem is the lack of travel documents, so valid travel documents, no, such as an expired passport, yata yung sabi ni Secretary Vida, what he presented was an expired
1: passport. Yeah.
0: Hindi naman ganong katanga si,
1: oo nga, naisip
0: si Saldi
1: yung,
0: para
1: ginamit yun,
0: gagamitin yung expired, ano? Unless well, we don't know what his business was in the Czech Republic, no? Baka may property siya doon, for all we know.
1: Yeah. But no? Interesting, no? All of this just gives rise to more questions rather than any answers.
0: Oh.
1: Well, according to Yusek Ler Castro, President Bongbong Marcos will meet with ambassadors of France and Czech Republic later this afternoon. And they are expected to discuss possible lapses that enabled Saldico to evade Philippine authorities in Prague, and how to bring him back from France. With France not being among the countries that the Philippines has an extradition treaty with, what do you think would be possibilities

0: rendering this guy Zaldico to the Philippine authorities, no? But then again, one has to remember that this goes, the petition for a political asylum goes to the judicial system of France. And as far as I know, the judicial, you know, the separation of powers in France and in most European countries is very strict.
1: Mm-hmm.
0: The president, even President Emmanuel Macron, would not dare talk to the judge or the court, whoever is the court official handling the petition for political asylum, to, hoy, balik muna sa Pilipinas, deny the political asylum, no? In the same way that, you know, Harry Roque is still in Vienna, no, with a petition for political asylum. And unless it is rejected, he will stay in Vienna for...
1: But speaking of Harry Roque was quick to refute President Bongbong Marcos's statement that Zaldico was either arrested or apprehended sa Czech Republic, sa Prague. Do you think that Harry Roque was right

0: And so he probably went to Paris, we don't know, or he's back in Portugal, wherever he is, we really do not know at this point in time, no? But, you know, these are strange. No?
1: Strange because, talaga, kasi because, walang clarity sa publiko. But speaking of strange, yun din yung strange because, again, everyone got excited when the president himself made the announcement that Zaldico was, I think the word used was apprehended in Prague. Or held in custody. Well, now I'm being careful kung arrested ba yung gagamitin. But for a long time, everyone was using the word arrested according to President Bongbong Marcos, supposedly. But days after that, the DOJ clarified and softened that language. And they said that this was merely an intervention by the Czech Republic. And the term arrest only applies when a country has jurisdiction over an individual. And by Friday last week, Malacanang said that there was no contradiction between the statements of the president and DOJ. But for me, the fact that you have to clarify na walang contradiction means that in the minds of a lot of people, may contradiction. So
0: cavaliers of the PMA would call this quibbling.
1: Quibbling ba?
0: Quibbling. That's the term that the military often use for excuses given, no? But the something else strikes me as very strange. No? According to the DOJ acting secretary, we applied for an Interpol red notice, with the Interpol, for a red notice to be spread out in order to be able to apprehend Zaldico in November. I think November 25 or 24 was the date. And it has not been granted up to now. So there was no reason for the Czech authorities also to hold him because there was no red notice.
1: Yes, and I remember Secretary Vida also mentioned that the Czech authorities pointed to the lack of an Interpol red notice or an international warrant of arrest.
0: Yeah, there was no international warrant. There was no red notice from Interpol. So I can only put one and two together. Ginamit kasi natin ang Interpol recklessly when we made Interpol, and we said that we were following Interpol and not the ICC when we surrendered former President Rodrigo Duterte to the Hague, no, to the ICC, no. So parang if you're in the Interpol, you'd be very careful about this because the arrest of President Duterte was international news, no. It was big all over Europe and all over the world for that matter. Now here comes this another fugitive of Philippine justice called Zaldico. You'd be very careful before you give a red notice, no? That's why they're saying they submitted documents, they were asked to submit more documents. It shouldn't normally, if it was a case of graft and corruption, plunder for that matter, it shouldn't normally take
1: So you're saying so mukhang nag-iingat na ang Interpol when it comes to the Philippines because of what happened
0: to Duterte.
1: With the way the Interpol was used.
0: Yeah, kasi sinabi, we're following Interpol, not ICC, di ba?
1: Yeah. But it turned out that time that there was no Interpol red notice, but only a diffusion
0: request from the ICC to just to determine his whereabouts. Mm-mm. That's all.
1: Yeah.

The impeachment complaints against Vice President Sara Duterte are one step closer to reaching the Senate. This after lawmakers voted to declare that there is probable cause in the two impeachment complaints against her. The complaints will go to the plenary for a vote and possibly a Senate trial. If the Vice President is impeached, she will be unable to run for President in 2028. To give us his insights on these developments, we'll be speaking with constitutional law and political law expert, Attorney Jeremiah Bellic.

0: He's also a former Director General of the Anti-Red Tape Authority. Good morning, Attorney Jeremiah.
1: Good morning, Attorney Karen. Good morning to all of our listeners and viewers.
0: Oo, sige, how should I call you? Anong nickname mo?
1: Mai.
0: Mai. Okay, Attorney Mai. Kaya alam parang babae.
1: Oo, okay.
0: Okay, let's go to a post-assessment of all the House Justice Committee hearings that happened. How would you assess the overall conduct of the House Justice Committee hearings? Do you think the members of the House Committee were able to successfully carry out their obligation or duty to conduct the hearings impartially when it came to finding sufficiency in form and substance and also probable cause?
1: Well, let's start defining the entire process first, no? And also, I think it's good for us to couch all of our discussions with the nature of an impeachment proceeding, which the Supreme Court every time would remind us that it's, yes, it's a political process, but it is a political process that that is exercised within constitutional bounds. So, did the House Committee perform their duties? I would say yes, they did. And how would I describe what happened? I think they were very methodical. Yes, it's quite elaborate, no? Yung kanilang ginawa and for reasons that we know that because once this would be transmitted to the plenary or possibly with the Senate, then things that the Senate might not tackle or things that the Senate might not be as gracious to discuss, they've already discussed fully, no? Kumbaga, linabas na nila yung mga bagay na dapat normally naririnig natin in impeachment proceedings.
0: You mean beyond this? Meron mga tinakal na beyond a clarificatory hearing?
1: Well, yes, because sinabi nga nila na sort of, for lack of better term, sinabi nga ni Chair Luistro, it's quote-unquote mini-trial ang ginawa. But nonetheless, if you would be asking me, did they do it impartially, neutrally? Well, what do you expect in a political process? I mean, last year, we've already seen the impeachment, articles of impeachment, already reaching the Senate. So, I wouldn't really expect, I mean, you know, it's really but expected that it would really go through the process and then it would eventually at least reach the Senate. Kasi nga, last year, almost the same grounds, mas marami pa nga ngayon. So, yun ang sasabihin natin na actually kung anong nangyari dyan ngayon sa kanila proceedings.
0: I suppose the reason I'm asking about the impartiality is because, meron House rules on impeachment, but the rules of court apply supletorily.
1: That's right.
0: To the proceedings in any impeachment proceedings. But dapat at this stage, they should still be impartial. I would say parang Office of the Prosecutor. So para tayong nandun sa preliminary investigation. So what's your take on the opening statements of the chairperson for the House Justice Committee, Chairperson Jervin Luistro, at the start of every hearing? Kasi sa akin, just my objective take on it, it sounds more like the opening arguments by a prosecuting lawyer in a trial case. So, could she have just done away with the opening statements para hindi na ma-question yung partiality niya?
1: Well, Karen, the entire impeachment proceeding, as we call it, a sui generis proceeding, we cannot really expect it to be conducted like a prosecution or a prosecutor's office conducts a preliminary investigation, because just look at the people who are there in the House of Representatives. Inside the halls of the House, outside the halls of the House, they're very open regarding their position. In fact, we can actually expect that these lineup of congressmen, or most of them, they would be the ones who would be stepping into the prosecutor's role eventually in the Senate. So I think yes, the opening statement could have been, you know, removed or cut short, but you know, that's still a political process.
0: So meaning may ibang target audience sila. It's not so much about being strict with the rules, but there's another purpose, yes, for having an opening statement.
1: So as I would said kanina, yes, it is a constitutional process, but this is still a political process.
0: So they need to communicate to the
1: politicians,
0: to the people, to the Filipinos, kung bakit nila ginagawa yun.
1: Ginagawa talaga nila yun. And I think, do it on the flip side. Kung ikaw naman dun sa mga supporters nila at gusto nila yung ginagawa ng kanilang mga congressman, they would really take the opportunity to give that, not to give those kinds of statement. Now, the question is, not only Chairperson Luistro, maririnig mo lahat.
0: Yeah, merong no? For or against. So that's why for me, I sometimes just wonder, bakit pa tayo nag-rusa? So parang dapat meron na lang, very clearly, parang merong lawyering for each side. Yeah.
1: That's right. So so yes, it's a constitutional process. It needs to follow the not only the rule of law, but the procedures and supletory, rules of court. But nonetheless, you know, kapag meron ka maipapasok na mga jab, maipapasok na mga hook politically, then they will really use it as much as possible.
0: Yeah, take every opportunity.
1: Yes, that's right.
0: So given how the House Justice Committee hearings were conducted, do you think it was wise or unwise for Vice President Sara Duterte not to appear?
1: Yes and no. There's a pros and cons, Attorney Karen, as you would know that, you know, if you are, you need to pick the forum. If you are the one who is being accused or one being investigated, you need to pick the forum by which you would want to exhaust all of your, not only remedies, but to explain yourself in a forum. And I think, I would believe that her legal team actually saw that, you know, it's a practice in futility. Pupunta ka doon, magpapaliwanag ka doon, at darating naman ito sa Senado.
0: Mm-hmm.
1: So bakit pa? At doon sa Senado, mas makakapagpaliwanag siya because maaring mas madaming kaalyado, maraming kakampi doon. So, is it wise na hindi siya nag-appear? We will see when this reaches the Senate.
0: Mm-hmm.
1: If it reaches the Senate.
0: Well, is there any other legal remedy left for the Vice President Sara for this not to reach the Senate? Kasi nag-vote na ang House that there is probable cause. I mean, for the House Justice Committee members. And then the next step is they will come out with the committee reports and then this will go to plenary for a vote. But a lot of people are saying there's sufficient votes for this to reach the Senate. Are there any legal remedies left for the Vice President to stop this?
1: Well, Una, I agree with what you said, no? Most people would say na parang tapos na yung boxing supposed to be, no? Because let us remember last year, more than one third of the members of the House actually did the fast break process. Ibig sabihin, di na dumaan sa committee level, they endorsed the impeachment complaint directly to the Senate. But what happened was the Supreme Court in the case of the VP Sara last year said that the previous cases that were filed, impeachment cases were filed, were deemed initiated already. So parang it was a one-year bar. But you know, if you would be logical and following, you know, not only the plan but how the things are evolving, you would really see na talagang they should have the numbers.
0: Mm-hmm.
1: Unless something drastic really happens, no? So, meron ba bang remedy si VP Sara? Well, only if, this is my opinion, only if the procedures will not be followed. For example, prior to last year's decision, decision of VP Sara's case, everybody was relying on the Francisco case.
0: Mm-hmm.
1: The Francisco case basically said an impeachment proceeding is deemed initiated when it is actually referred to a committee.
0: Mm-hmm.
1: Pero in this new case where Justice Leonen actually penned, sinabi niya na yes, it is when it is referred to the committee or when the constitutional bodies or Congress fails to abide by the periods. So nagkaroon ngayon ng another layer na kung kinakailangan, not really layer, but another process na kinakailangan sundin talaga nila as an explanation of what the Constitution actually says. So, at this period, if the House would finally decide 1/3 and all of these things, and makita na merong procedural lapses na ginawa, lalo na, Attorney Karen, doon sa bagong lumabas kayo

Sunday of Easter, the conversation of Jesus and his disciples in the gospel proclaimed today is a good reminder and guide for us as we continue our journey through the Easter season. The Lord tells his disciples that in the Father's house there are many dwelling places, and he will go and prepare a place for each one of them. He identifies himself as the way and the truth and the life. Knowing and seeing him is knowing and seeing the Father, because his words and works are the Father's, because he is in the Father and the Father is in him. When he goes back to the Father, those who believe in him will continue his works here on earth. And we will do greater ones, as we will learn later on, because the Father and the Son will send the Holy Spirit to dwell in our hearts, guiding, inspiring, and consoling us. Friends, let us be steadfast in our faith in Jesus, who leads us to true life in the Father's house.

First reading. A reading from the Acts of the Apostles. As the number of disciples continued to grow, the Hellenists complained against the Hebrews because their widows were being neglected in the daily distribution. So the 12 called together the community of the disciples and said, "It is not right for us to neglect the word of God to serve at table. Brothers, select from among you 7 reputable men, filled with the Spirit and wisdom, whom we shall appoint to this task, whereas we shall devote ourselves to prayer and to the ministry of the Word." The proposal was acceptable to the whole community, so they chose Stephen, a man filled with faith and the Holy Spirit, also Philip, Prochorus, Nicanor, Timon, Parmenas, and Nicholas of Antioch, a convert to Judaism.

0: The stone that the builders rejected has become the cornerstone, and a stone that will make people stumble, and a rock that will make them fall.
1: Up of living stones, according to him. But how do we become a living stone, each baptized, a living stone in the temple of the Holy Spirit? We become a living stone through faith. Faith in Jesus, who is the cornerstone. Faith that connects us to him. We draw life from him. And since he, the cornerstone, is alive and will not die again, if we believe in him, if we are close to him, we become living stones as well. And that's how we build not only our personal life of faith, but also the community.

imagine a church where everyone, though with the deep faith in Jesus, will become a living stone, and the whole church, the whole community will benefit from it. And we will be connected not by cement, not by steel, but we will be bound together by faith in the living cornerstone. Individually and as a community, faith is not just something, it's not just an activity, it is life.

0: The Proclamation of the Holy Gospel according to John. Jesus said to his disciples, "Do not let your hearts be troubled. You have faith in God. Have faith also in me. In my Father's house there are many dwelling places. If there were not, would I have told you that I am going to prepare a place for you? And if I go and prepare a place for you, I will come back again and take you to myself, so that where I am, you also may be. Where I am going, you know the way." Thomas said to him, "Master, we do not know where you are going. How can we know the way?" Jesus said to him, "I am the way, and the truth, and the life. No one comes to the Father except through me. If you know me, then you will also know my Father. From now on, you do know him and have seen him." Philip said to him, "Master, show us the Father, and that will be enough for us." Jesus said to him, "Have I been with you for so long a time, and you still do not know me, Philip? Whoever has seen me has seen the Father. How can you say, 'Show us the Father'? Do you not believe that I am in the Father and the Father is in me? The words that I speak to you, I do not speak on my own. The Father who dwells in me is doing his works. Believe me that I am in the Father and the Father is in me. Or else, believe because of the works themselves. Amen, amen, I say to you. Whoever believes in me will do the works that I do, and will do greater ones than these, because I am going to the Father." The Gospel of the Lord.
1: Faith is life. We have been reflecting on this very human search for a good life, for an authentic life,

for a dignified life. And this season of Easter is a wonderful time to really evaluate what is life and where do we draw true, authentic life. Jesus, the risen one, offers that to us. But how do we partake of that true, eternal, and authentic life which Jesus offers? Through faith. Faith is life. In the first reading from the Acts of the Apostles, the early Christian community was confronted with a crisis, almost a division between the Greek and the Hebrew-speaking widows. It seems that the Hebrew-speaking widows were being preferred to the Greek-speaking ones, and this is manifested by the amount of ration that they received, much more than what the Greek-speaking widows received. So this is a division in the community, you know, along ethnic and linguistic lines, and it threatened the cohesion of the community. Look at the approach of the disciples, of the apostles, not purely functional, administrative, or managerial, but from the perspective of faith. They said, "We, the apostles, are called to prayer and the proclamation of the word. But service at the table is also a holy thing. So let us choose men, seven men, who are spiritual and also are prudent." So serving a table is not just a task. It is an act of faith that will restore the unity of the body of Christ. This is affirmed in the second reading. Saint Peter tells us that the church is a living temple of the Spirit with Jesus as the cornerstone. And we, the baptized, should be living stones. But how do we become living stones? By faith, by our closeness and communion to Jesus, who is the living cornerstone. Then we contribute to the life of the church, the royal priesthood, a people set apart. Beautiful. Now we come to the gospel. This is the part of St. John's narration where Jesus had just confided to the disciples that he was going away, that he was departing. He was talking of his death, and they were troubled. His response, "Have faith in God. Have faith in me." When hearts are troubled, when the Christian community is troubled, when the family is troubled, let us hear Jesus' response. Have faith in me. Have faith in the Father. It is not, let us try to find a solution. The first is, have faith in God. Have faith in me. And what will faith do? Having faith in Jesus, we will be brought to the Father's house, he said. I will prepare a dwelling place for you. Meaning, by faith in Jesus, we will have a direction in life and we will get to our destination, which is communion with the Father. Secondly, by faith we will know who Jesus is, that the Father is in Jesus and Jesus is in the Father. By faith we will know the secret of communion, the communion that every family is looking for, the communion that every parish, every office, every country is looking for. We find it in faith. In whom? In Jesus and in the Father. Sometimes we try so many solutions to find unity. Jesus says, have faith. And by faith you will know what communion is, because you will know that I am in the Father and the Father is in me. Thirdly, by faith, you will do greater things than what Jesus has done. Not that we will surpass Jesus, but that he will enable us to continue his mission and do great things. My dear brothers and sisters, sometimes we try to do good things and great things, but
We are motivated by ambition. We are motivated by competition and not by faith. And so what happens? Instead of doing great things, we do mediocre things, as though history has not taught us any lesson. No, things that should improve the gains of the past are even destroyed. We have not learned from history because we have put faith aside. My dear brothers and sisters, faith is life. Let us recover it and let us be united again in faith to the living Lord so that we will truly live. The word has been exposed. Let us now fulfill it.

Let us continue our series on the places where the disciples found and encountered the risen Lord. Previously, we focused on two places in Jerusalem, the empty tomb of the risen Lord in the garden near the site of the crucifixion, and the upper room on Mount Zion. In their respective visits to these places, Pope Benedict taught us that the Holy Sepulchre is a proof that evil will not have the last say, because God and His love will always triumph. While Pope Francis reminded us that the cenacle, or the upper room, is a reminder of Jesus' service, offering of oneself, and friendship. Today, let us reflect on Emmaus. Its actual location is not clearly identified, but based on the movement of Cleopas and his companion in the Gospel of St. Luke, it is believed to be outside the city of Jerusalem. The first part of our reflection is the road, where two travelers debated about what had happened to Jesus. It was the place where their encounter with the risen Lord began. Pope Benedict XVI taught us that to these disciples who had believed, followed, and hoped in Jesus, everything ended in His crucifixion and death. To them, said the late Pope, Jesus failed. They were disappointed. Brothers and sisters, sometimes we feel this way too, especially with all the events happening around us. But on this road to Emmaus, the risen Lord invites us to open our hearts to Him, even to complain to Him. According to Pope Benedict XVI, Jesus accompanies us on this road too.

When we take this road and realize that Jesus walks with us, it can indeed become a path towards a purification and maturation of our faith in God. We are not alone, though Jesus might be silent, but He is listening. Let us open up to Him. When they arrived in Emmaus, Cleopas and his companion invited Jesus to stay with them because it was already dark. And the risen Lord stayed with them, breaking bread with them. Finally, in the second part of their encounter, they recognized the teacher whom they had believed in, followed, and hoped in. They recognized that the one who failed them has just accompanied them in their confusion and misery. They remembered His word, which made their hearts burn, prompting them to return to Jerusalem and reunite with His fellow disciples. Let their experience inspire us, brothers and sisters. Pope Francis taught us that their encounter with the risen Lord is a revelation of this beautiful truth, that despite appearances to the contrary, we continue to be loved, and God will never stop loving us. He walks with us and is in communion with us in Jesus.

Today is the most opportune time to recall and reflect on the encounter of Cleopas and companion with the risen Lord in Emmaus. Let us hold on to the secret of the road that leads to Emmaus, brothers and sisters, and believe that the promise of Jesus to be with us always is true. Let us not lose hope. Amen.

0: We have prepared reflection points for you. Please share them with your companions. The first point is faith in Jesus just one compartment of your life or the very foundation of your life? Ang pananampalataya ba kay Jesus ay isang bahagi lang ng iyong buhay o ang pundasyon ng iyong buhay? The second point is, how can we guide the youth to discover the beauty of life through faith in Jesus? Paano natin magagabayan ang mga kabataan para nila makita ang kagandahan ng buhay sa pamamagitan ng pananampalataya kay Jesus?
1: Heavenly Father, you have blessed this humble program with a decade of mission on air. You have gifted it with the talents, hard work, and financial support of many generous people, so that as your word is exposed, many more may know, love, and serve Jesus. Lord Jesus, be with us always, your production staff and partners, your viewers and benefactors, that we may not run out of courage, zeal, and charity in fulfilling our mission daily. And when our limitations and weaknesses surface, please ask the Father to send the Holy Spirit to purify us and set our hearts on fire with renewed faith, hope, and love, so we may serve you for many more years to come. Amen.
0: Friends, thank you for your company. We pray that the Word of God would find fulfillment in your life and His blessings be always upon you. And we hope you could be with us again next Sunday here on The Word Exposed.

0: Good evening and welcome to Tech Bytes, right here on Billionario News Channel. I'm your host, Jeffrey D., information security expert and former DICT Undersecretary. Each week, we'll break down the latest tech innovations, challenges, and how they're shaping our daily lives. 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
1: Indonesia bans social media access for children age 16 and below to protect minors from online abuse. Accounts belonging to users under 16 on high-risk platforms, including Facebook, Instagram, TikTok, Threads, X, YouTube, Bigo Live, and gaming platform Roblox will be deactivated starting March 28, 2026. The government says the measure helps parents protect children from online risks, positioning them as the first non-Western country to implement a nationwide age-based social media restriction. Apple releases its cheapest ever laptop, the MacBook Neo. The laptop comes in four vibrant colors: silver, blush, citrus, and indigo. It runs on Apple's A18 Pro chip, the same processor used in iPhones. Base storage is 256 GB, priced under $40,000. 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Meta Ray-Ban smart glasses face privacy scrutiny. A Swedish investigation reveals human moderators review footage from the glasses to train AI, a process called data labeling, which includes sensitive and intimate recordings that strain workers emotionally. Beyond labor concerns, the device draw growing criticism for misuse and broader privacy risks.
0: High tech, high screen time. Filipino kids are now growing up in a world of autoplay, infinite scroll, gaming chat rooms, and algorithm-driven feeds. But when does heavy use become harmful use? Tonight on Tech Bytes, we examine how rapid tech innovation is reshaping the minds, behavior, and safety

0: when you bash someone or you even say hurtful things, inciting to not sedition, but inciting to for others to think about someone maliciously, nagko-commit ka na ng crime noon. So, and the thing is, in this space, safe spaces, doon lang talaga din na-find ang cyberbullying. Yes.
1: Alam niyo yung mga terms ng mga bata ngayon, like GG na yan.
0: GG.
1: Again. Or
2: ano na yun?
1: Kill
0: good
1: na yan.
0: Game,
1: kill
0: good game.
1: Game. Good game. GG is good,
2: good
1: game.
2: Game.
1: So, yung kapag ka naglalaro sila, alam mo, Mobile Legends. Or,
2: yes. Yeah.
1: So these types of conversation, even if made during a game, mm-hmm. it's technically not good game.
0: No.
1: It could be a case for Safe Spaces Act.
0: No. Again, the when you look at the law, yung setting niya dapat in an educational setting, which is a school setting, or in a workplace setting. So if it goes beyond that, then you have to look at other laws. They have like a child abuse law, that's one. And then you have your cases for libel, cyber libel, under 1175.
2: Okay.
1: What other effects, aside from...
2: Many other effects. One, lack of concentration, no? Mm-hmm, mm-hmm. Loss of...
1: Attention disorder.
2: Attention span is so much lessened. And we are distracted. It's not just the children. At 80, I am distracted now. We are a distracted world.
0: Yeah.
2: We have to face it.
1: We're a notification world, no? Parang every 30 seconds may notification sa phone,
2: exactly.
1: Kay Alexa, sa TV,
2: pero I think, I'm sure you will also observe how you are distracted. You're doing

0: This is your mind conditioning are already here. And whether you use technology policies or laws, it would always be a challenge. It's always a balancing of interest between freedom of expression, freedom, the rights to your choices, as to the protection of citizens. So hopefully, the best practice, as anyone would say, is self-regulation ng mga platforms. Then we regulate.
1: Yes. And then you regulate. What would you advise, Doc, sa mga parents natin? For example, the average, last I heard, no, in 2024, the average screen time of Filipinos in digital devices is about 4 hours, more than 4 hours per day.
2: Yes.
1: So what would you advise? Is that too high, especially for children?
2: I think that's too much.
1: That's too much.
2: Too long. Yeah, too long. Because ano ba yung day nila? Halos kalahati na ng day nila yun eh.
1: Correct.
2: No? Oo. Oo.
1: Pero schools are also requiring digital devices.
2: Yeah. That's what I was gonna say. Sabi ko, sana magkamagaya natin ng Denmark.
0: Yeah.
2: Mm-hmm. The Denmark 12 and below, walang gadgets. Use of gadgets in the school system.
1: Kids, the child, the parents, and as Attorney Aboy was saying, these tech companies, perhaps government agencies or policymakers. Attorney Aboy, ano lang ha, patulad ko yung sinabi mo kanina.
0: Okay.
1: Na, sinabi mo, remember that these social media platforms can also be held liable here in the Philippines. But we know that the law is jurisdictional.
0: Exactly.
1: And they do not have offices. Well, they have marketing offices here, but they don't have offices. Yung kanilang mga may-ari and bosses here, no?
0: Yep.
1: So how do you make them accountable?
0: By blocking them.
1: So that's the reason. Is that the reason why the ICT is proposing to to block them?
0: Okay.
1: No?
0: So the problem is,
1: so they lose money.
0: They are earning from us. To be honest, they're earning from us. They're marketing here.
2: Yes.
0: They have clients here. They have users here. And by all means, do business here in the Philippines. We encourage it. But when it comes to accountability, when it comes to if there is a crime, yun lang naman yung threshold eh. That's what we're saying.
2: Okay.
0: If the threshold, there's a cyber crime that has happened in your platforms, we should be able to reach you and see who that criminal is.
2: Yes.
0: Otherwise, you're aiding and abetting those criminals.
2: Definitely.
0: You're allowing your platforms to be used.
1: But aren't they giving information when you request? I'm sure a cyber warrant will force them to give information.
0: Exactly. Wait lang. Even if you issue a cyber warrant against whom?
2: Yeah.
1: Kasi wala silang offices dito.
2: Yes.
1: Alam nyo, isang buong segment na dapat usapan niya.
2: Yeah,
1: unfortunately, we go back to our topic right now.
2: Yeah, so, who's the right?
1: Doc, we're talking about accountability.
2: Yes,
1: no?
2: Accountability.
1: So let's enumerate first. Number one, what do you think is the safe screen limit for children? If you have that study, 2 hours, 1 hour?
2: Okay.
1: And second, what do you think, who should be accountable, no?
2: Okay.
1: For taking care of the children?
2: Okay,
1: of these,
2: very important question. Yeah. All that you mentioned, all the above are accountable.
0: Yes.
2: Now, to what degree?
1: Yeah, okay.
2: Kasi first we have the layer of yung government.
0: Yes.
2: And then, what did you see?
0: The platforms.
2: Platforms, and then?
0: The school system.
2: School system, and then the parents.
1: The parents, yeah.
2: And then the children. Because the children can also be taught self-regulation. Something like mindfulness. In mindfulness, tuturuan mo silang emotion. Mindfulness kasi teaches you not to react, but to respond. So let's say your emotion wants to go there, you pause before you do it. Kasi kung hindi impulsive ka. And children can be taught that. Now some schools are teaching that way of doing things, way of engaging, way of life. Okay, that's one. Anyway, I just want to say that the children can also be taught. They're not.
1: And how about the parents, for example?
2: Oh, well, that's the next one. Yeah. The parents are probably, to me, in my work, the most I can...
1: Influential
2: in the work I'm doing for families, Filipino families. The parents are the key. The key people in regulating this. And they have to be aware. Because sometimes the parents are not aware of what's going on. That's
1: so,
2: a big thing.
1: When you say aware, what does that mean?
2: They know what's going on.
1: Makikita nila yung post ng anak nila, kung sinong kausap.
2: Yes, they are connected to their children kasi kung minsan walang connection.
1: Yeah, yeah. But some children take it negatively. Ha?
0: Some parents are not that tech savvy, Doc.
1: And some parents are also not tech savvy.
2: I want to say also pala from the beginning, I wanted to say that we have to put this in context that right now we have a generation gap. For the first time, the children, the young people are more powerful than the parents in that aspect. They know more. They're more knowledgeable in they're more tech savvy than children.
1: They're
2: than
1: very
2: parents.
1: Concerned about their own post. No, as I mentioned, I have an 11-year-old doc.
2: Yes.
1: Doc, no? And ayaw

0: niya nakikita yung messages niya.
1: Yep.
2: Yeah, that's
0: ayaw niya natitingnan kung ano ginagawa niya sa...
2: The 11, no? Yeah. Privacy. Pero I think you have to start earlier to do the self-regulation. Eh. Mm-hmm.
0: Pero very concrete, very concrete, Doc.
2: Yeah.
0: Do you think, at what age should they be allowed to be given digital devices like mobile phones and iPads? Yeah.
2: Ako, my own annoyance, like Denmark, 12.
0: 12. And what do you above. Think is the average screen time for kids?
2: No. Now?
0: Now. I mean, yung tama lang. Healthy.
2: Healthy. Wow. Some studies say 2 hours.
0: 2 hours. So yeah. 2 hours. Let's talk about privacy of kids, attorney.
1: Yep.
0: Can your kid really claim privacy from the parents? Ay, nakos, rebelde yan sa bahay. Kapag
1: you and I have shared the same problem with our, it's almost the same age. I think in the US, yes, but here in the Philippines, no.
0: No. Here, they cannot claim that, no? Because we're one family.
1: So, and if you look at the family code, the parents have primary jurisdiction over their children until they are emancipated or 18 years old
2: na. 18, hindi na children.
1: So, the parents can limit,
2: legally.
1: Yeah.
0: But psychologically, that can also have an effect on children. What if I put a spyware in my kid's tablet or mobile phone? So I know what's happening, right?
2: Yeah, but I think that's kind of...